0: 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Now it's time for the Express Pro of the Week. 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Remarkable game. All right, let's get to it. It's time for Trash Talking Tuesday. Boom.
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3: 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I don't know whether to smile at you or kick a field goal, man.
4: 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You're on the Odd Couple Fox Sports Radio. Who are you trashing, Jabari?
5: I'm trashing Robert Jebediah Parker.
6: Wow.
5: Oh, yeah. You've been calling this man Charlie Brown, saying Charlie Brown is nothing without Snoopy. Charlie Brown can't dance. Charlie Brown, yada, yada, yada. But now they're in the Eastern Conference Finals. You don't got nothing to say about them. What's going on, Uncle Robbie? Where the energy at, man? Where Charlie Brown at now? Did he finally kick the football or what? Man, let me know something, Uncle Robbie, man.
4: All right, Jabari, thanks for
0: calling. Appreciate it, Jabari.
4: Any other time, I'd be talking back, but I can't. Ray in Phoenix.
0: You got a lot of middle names, by the way.
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4: Wow.
0: We can't get into it. Boy, yeah.
4: 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All right, Chance in Alabama, you're on the Odd Couple Fox Sports Radio.
0: Who are you trashing, Chance?
8: Yo, I'm trashing the Kansas City Chiefs organization as a whole. Their joke to keep Rashid Rice around it could have been a rough situation. He could have killed some people. And now the guy can't stay clean. He's blessed to get probation. People got injured in that car wreck. People could have died. And, you know, if they were a legitimate, you know, good franchise trying to do the right thing, they cut his ass. And one more thing, they have a punter on their team named Matt Araiza. The Bills drafted him. They cut him because he's got a ton of sexual assault allegations from a few years ago. Tyreek Hill. They're a joke of an organization. They just don't care who as long as they get wins. I'm trashing the Chiefs and their holier than thou organization.
0: All right,
4: Chance.
0: It,
4: I hear
0: Thank
4: you, my
0: you.
4: Man. Orlando and El Paso. You're on the Odd Couple Fox Sports Radio.
0: Who are you trashing, Orlando?
9: Well, I'm trashing the Pistons, much to Raph's chagrin, because they did choke. They choked away. They didn't show up when it mattered. I'm so disappointed in them. And I'm also trashing your buddy, Rob, Mr. Colin Powher. You know, did you hear that Ben Simmons won his first title today in fishing? All right? And I'm trashing Colin Powher because he went on and said, yo, LeBron, we're good, bro. Dandy is in good hands. And look at him. He's over here winning fishing titles.
0: No doubt. Appreciate it. Thank you.
4: Right. 877-99 on Fox. How about can we squeeze in Chili Tim in Atlanta? You're on the Odd Couple Fox Sports Radio.
0: Who are you trashing, Chili?
10: I'm starting with the Knicks fans and obvious other takes. The Knicks fans, I'm so tired of hearing this song, Go New York, Go. I'm like, no New York, no. My brother-in-law. If the Knicks win, my brother-in-law is going to make me rethink my forensic psychology to make our body disappear. I cannot have the
0: This is not the Chili I know.
10: Let me tell you, Kelvin, I got to trash you, too, because that soliloquy you gave about the Pistons last night, of course it was a disappointing season. Come on.
4: Exactly. And he's going to get his comeuppance. He's going to get his comeuppance.
0: Whatever. You know what? Turn the music up. Let him hear this song.
4: I'm trashing you next hour.
0: Let him hear this song. Go New York.
4: No.
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11: What is the word for Cade Cunningham's Pistons losing an elimination game by 31 points? 31-point loss at home. So I've got SpaceX, GPS, and rotary phones. And we will combine all of these things together, and we are going to hit a walk-off home run. Is what we're going to do. So, A, my word. Again, we're playing the word game. What is the word for Cade Cunningham's Pistons losing an elimination game by 31 points? So, my word is the G word, gutless. That was gutless by the Detroit basketball team. My God, was that bad. You don't lose by 31 points if you're doing what you're supposed to be doing, if you're fighting and scratching and clawing. That team quit. They're a bunch of quitters. The Detroit Pistons in a Game 7 quit. Tell me I'm wrong. Oh, my God. What is that? Burn, baby, burn. That's your 2026 Detroit Pistons. Right there. This was not a situation where they were overwhelmed by the moment. They were steamrolled by the moment here. My goodness. Gutless. Does not even cover it, really. I use the word gutless, but yeah, you got to go deeper than that. This was like organ donor level soft is what this was. I mean, Detroit, they didn't just lose. You know what they did? They did a base jump without a parachute is what they did. That doesn't go so well.
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11: 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The Odd Couple with Rob Parker and Kelvin Washington. 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
1: Three, that's right, a Landry Shamet three that looked like the big Kawhi Leonard three from the NBA Finals a few years ago that hit the rim, hit the back of the rim, bounced up, bounced down, bounced in to tie the game. It is now 101-101. Jalen Brunson with a layup that has tied the game with 16 seconds left to go.
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1: Are we going to be seeing overtime? Will the Cavaliers win it with a big shot from James Harden? I'll tell you in a couple of seconds because it looks like we could be getting overtime. The Knicks have erased that 22-point lead. The Cavaliers miss a three at the buzzer. We go to overtime, 101 apiece. Didn't think this was coming. Hey, when I threw that out there, that hey, you know what? Hey, it's not the game that was last night. Oh, I don't know. We had a better fourth quarter than last night.
3: Not really.
1: Go, New York. Go, New York. Go. Go, New York. Go, New York. Go.
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1: 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We have more on this incredible game one of the Eastern Conference Final. Stephon Marbury is clapping like crazy. That's coming up next. 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
10: Lows dip down to about 49 tonight under mainly cloudy skies. Mainly cloudy tomorrow. High temperatures reach up to 56. Partly cloudy skies tomorrow night. Lows around 45. Warmer Thursday and Friday with highs from the mid-60s to the upper 60s. Chance of rain showers Friday. Take a look at the extended forecast. 70 Saturday, 73 Sunday, and 75 on Monday. Currently, it's 59 degrees. That's your updated forecast. I'm meteorologist Paul Trombley.
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12: In overtime, I see your one great Wemby shining moment game, and I raise you one Knicks comeback. You look so upset, Mike Harmon. You do not
13: I
12: look
13: like
12: happy
13: sad
12: right now.
13: Jason Smith a
12: you
13: lot
12: do
13: better.
12: Not look happy right now.
13: I don't like bad
0: bad strategy, bad execution, and thinking that the clock's suddenly going to disappear. This is like watching your favorite football team go into a prevent defense and then watching a lead erode, because that's what the Cavaliers did. Started playing passive basketball, slow-footed, no offensive set. You actually had a 24-second violation. How many times do you see that?
12: No, never
0: in a basketball game, right? You don't do that because everybody's running to get a three-point shot up as fast as they can, no matter what the size of the lead is. And in this, it's been miserable. Harden's been awful. Mitchell's been erased, and Jalen Brunson took over the game.
12: Well, look,
0: it became the Jalen Brunson show in the fourth quarter. And so your tone and tenor, you were the low Stephen A. Smith.
13: This is consummate, this is deplorable. This is awful. This is ridiculous. This is embarrassing.
0: And now you're over the top and screaming. And
12: oh, man. Well, I'll tell you what's happened. It was a 20-point lead. Brunson hits a three. They get a turnover, a bucket. They cut it to 15. And it was just slowly from there, the Knicks could do no wrong. As bad as the first three and a half quarters were, all of a sudden, all the shots are going, bank shots are falling, and it's insane to watch. And what the Cavaliers did was they stopped going underneath and they started settling for threes. And they kept taking threes. The Knicks would leave them open for threes. They kept leaving them open, threes, threes, threes, and the Cavaliers kept missing, right? James Harden is not having a big game, and the long rebounds, the Knicks were getting them, and they were coming up and down the floor, making their shots, and the Cavaliers were just settling, right? This was a game where they were on their heels. They were way on their heels, and the Knicks were able to continue to keep, you know, throw the hammer down there. They did hit a three, you know, to give them a 6-point lead with about a minute and a half left to go, but the Knicks would not be denied. And you look at this game, you've seen it again. You've seen it so many times. Here's a team with a big lead. We start playing not to lose. We'll settle for threes. We've been making our threes okay so far in the game. Not anymore. Now 16 of 48 from 3-point range.
0: They took 8 3-point shots in the fourth quarter. They made three of them. They had 4 shot attempts inside the paint. They go 1 of 4. Like, you've been living in the lane for 3-plus quarters, and you stop. Riddle me that, Batman.
12: Yeah,
0: there are a couple of things. I'm sure Atkinson, he's got at least 3 or 4 calls that he's going to ask, raise a hand to Scott Foster and his crew and be like, hey, what do we got here?
12: Yeah.
0: But overall, you let a lead like that evaporate.
12: 22-point lead.
0: You get nothing. You get nothing. You get what you get.
12: So 110-104, the Cavaliers did hit a three to make it a 6-point game with a minute 45 left to go in overtime. So a nice timeout on the floor, a nice time to bring you our play of the day, brought to you by Tire Rack. 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Well, this is from earlier in the show, when it was a 22-point lead for the Cavaliers as we opened up tonight, and that's our play of the day.
14: Knicks in 4! Knicks in 4! Knicks in 4! Knicks in 4! Knicks in 4!
12: It's still the third quarter. It's
14: Knicks
12: the third
14: four.
12: Quarter
14: Knicks
12: of the game.
14: Four.
12: It's the third quarter.
14: Knicks in 4.
12: Okay, save this so when the Knicks come back and win, we play it at the beginning of next hour.
14: So we're never going to play it?
12: Okay, save it. Oh, play of the day. Play of the day right
0: there.
12: Comes
0: at you fast.
12: Wow, a scant 53 minutes later.
0: You know what? You know what the biggest change in this game was? Mitchell Robinson got put in carbonite. Since it is the Mandalorian and Grogu week.
12: Oh, very good, very good.
0: He goes into carbonite in the Star Wars universe.
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1: Keep in mind the format. Each conference final will have games every other night. Never more than one night off between games for each series in this round. So we just got the two openers these last couple of nights, or last night and tonight. Tomorrow is game two of the West Finals. And we can update those stats we gave from an hour ago. The Cleveland Cavaliers in franchise history. What's their record in the playoffs when they're up double digits to start a fourth quarter? 64-2. Lost last year, lost this year in those situations. And we can update the Knicks franchise. They had lost 40 playoff games in a row dating back to 1973. Went down by at least 13 points to start a playoff fourth quarter.
2: In a row.
1: Amazing comeback in this one. Cleveland's three-point try at the end of regulation went in and out. Bang! Oh, nope, not bang. The Knicks were awful from three-point range for most of the night. 4 for 23 going into the fourth quarter, yet they wound up with 10 made threes. 5 of the 10 came in these last 8 minutes as part of the huge comeback. Jason Kidd is no longer Mavericks head coach as they've mutually parted ways. NHL Vancouver fired coach Adam Foote. To baseball, 8th inning in San Diego. Padres and Dodgers tied at 4. Freddie Freeman with 2 home runs. Mariners 1-0 over the White Sox, bottom of the 7th, each team with 1 hit. Yankees and Rays each 1. Milwaukee beat the Cubs in Chicago 5-2 to move into first place. And a comeback in D.C., Washington 9-6 over the Mets. James Wood, an inside-the-park grand slam. Back to you.
2: Thank you, Steve-O. Coming up next, as I said, you're not going to believe what Cavaliers head coach Kenny Atkinson had to say following this loss to the Knicks. You're going to hear it next. Jason and Mike. Fox.
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4: Mainly cloudy skies overnight with a low of 49. Cloudy skies with a few peaks of sun Wednesday. Daytime highs approaching 56. Partly cloudy skies Wednesday night. Lows dip down to about 45. Warmer Thursday and Friday with highs from the mid-60s to the upper 60s. Chance for showers Friday. Looking at the long range, 70 Saturday, 73 Sunday, and 75 on Monday. Right now, 57. That's your updated forecast. I'm meteorologist Paul Trombley.
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6: By the way, I was to talk about the...
7: I was like the Joker in Batman.
6: The pendulum of emotion, man.
7: And now you see me now, I'm a lot happier.
6: Yeah, no, that was...
7: I'm Nicholson from Batman.
6: Absolutely.
7: Yeah. The Knicks win it 115-104 in overtime. They were down 22 with 7:52 left to go in regulation. I'll tell you what... Knicks wind up winning the title. 93-72, 7:52 will be a t-shirt. That will be the t-shirt. 93. This is the moment.
6: You should just start designing it and selling it now.
7: The moment we believe.
6: And then it'll start ramping like the Dante Culpepper old momentum thing. Come on, everybody, get back into your 90s and early 2000s NFL.
7: But we talked about Jalen Brunson and his incredible game. And again, going to be a tough day tomorrow for the Jalen Brunson can't win crowd. But, this is something we wanted to bring you for a little while now. Kenny Atkinson met the press after the game was over. The Cavaliers head coach, and wow, not at all filling me with any confidence that, hey, we're back. We're going to play great. We got him in game 2. Here he was talking about the game, the fourth quarter, Jalen Brunson, and what happened to the Cavs in blowing the biggest lead in a playoff game in the NBA in 13 years.
8: They hit some really tough shots in that fourth quarter. You know, those two threes, prayer threes, end of shot clock. I think we got a little unlucky, quite honestly. Brunson obviously took over at the end. And, you know, we started double teaming him and try to do some different things. But listen, I'm super proud of the way our group played. We played great basketball tonight for, you know, three quarters. Unfortunately, fourth quarter, they dominated us in the fourth quarter.
7: He sounds like the series is over. I'm super proud of my guys. Hey, we're going to be back there next year. Like, it sounds like a concession speech.
6: that was one big run-on sentence. So, you know, we have to pause it between the we got a bit unlucky and then it's the new paragraph of Jalen Brunson dominated us from there, right? It's not one thought, we got unlucky and the guy dominated. No. Those are two different things. A couple of bad shots didn't go down. You had the end of shot clock, played some great defense. I had a foul called on one. You had those two shots. Look, they all count just the same. And good job by Brandon in the back doing the editing, Ian working with us, and obviously Justin and Alex and their Knicks and four chant and doing their magic tonight. But Brandon had to clean up a lot of you knows and thought bubbles over Atkinson's head as to how he wanted to navigate that answer, which was kind of interesting hearing it live as it paused through and you could just see him staring into space. Because he's not going to throw Harden under the bus.
7: No.
6: He's not going to throw himself under the bus for some of the decision-making or the fact that they took their foot off the gas and started settling for bad shots as they did throughout the fourth quarter. No. It became, we got unlucky. We played three quarters of great bad. No, your first quarter sucked.
7: It sounded like it's over. We got unlucky, Brunson. What are you going to do? I'm super proud of my team. It's not when you lose a game in the Sweet 16 or when you get eliminated in Game 6. Like that's how we sounded.
6: Take a lot from this. We played really well.
7: None of
6: and
7: that,
6: exposed
7: man.
6: Some things.
7: Tell me you're not thinking
6: good matchups.
7: Tell me you're not thinking Knicks in four after hearing Kenny Atkinson right there.
6: I can't.
9: Knicks in four. Knicks in four.
6: They sound
9: Knicks
6: louder.
9: Knicks in four.
7: We actually have another bit from Kenny Atkinson here following the game. Go ahead, Frostberg. Let's hear it.
8: Yeah, well, I like to hold my timeouts. I mean, I didn't want to have one timeout at the end of the game. One or two-point game.
7: This is real.
8: Try to hold them, you know.
6: That's why it's still real to me, damn it.
7: That's why I didn't call so many timeouts to try to stop their momentum.
10: He likes to hold on to them.
6: Did anybody ask him why James Harden was still on Jalen Brunson despite being cooked repeatedly?
7: He is the
10: Vic. I like to hold on to my timeout.
7: He's the Vic Fangio of NBA coaches.
10: He should be fired immediately.
6: Precious.
7: I mean, really, I like to hold on to my timeouts. Dude, you needed to call a timeout. You
9: it's
7: need to get
9: still
7: your
9: real
7: team
9: to be, damn it.
7: To just sit for a second and gather themselves.
6: Wow. I'm going to go back into one of the greatest quotes ever from reality television.
7: Wow.
6: You're fired.
7: Coming up next, more on this incredible comeback, including the surprise person I need to thank for this victory.
9: Knicks in four. Knicks in
7: right
9: four.
7: Here. Jason and Mike. Fox.
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27: From ABC News, I'm Dave Packer. An extraordinary order from the Justice Department barring the IRS from investigating President Trump, his sons, and their companies. ABC's Jonathan Carl.
28: The deal was orchestrated by the head of the DOJ, Acting Attorney General Todd Blanche, who is Trump's former personal attorney. The president's settlement also creates a nearly $1.8 billion fund, taxpayer money, to pay for Trump allies or anyone else who claims they were mistreated by the Biden Justice Department.
27: Primaries in six states Tuesday testing President Trump's grip on the GOP, and it looks like that grip is pretty tight. Kentucky Representative Thomas Massey lost his Republican House primary to President Trump's pick, Ed Gallarain. Gallarain after his victory Tuesday night.
29: My focus is on advancing the president's and the party's agenda to put America first and Kentucky always.
27: Massey was President Trump's number one political target this year. Trump furious at Massey for his push to release the Epstein files and his opposition to the war with Iran. But the Senate Tuesday narrowly advanced an Iran war powers resolution. This was the first time the Senate has approved moving forward with the resolution after seven failed votes. Republican Senator Bill Cassidy switched his vote after getting primaried over the weekend by a Trump-endorsed challenger. New details emerging about Monday's deadly shooting at a San Diego Islamic center. Authorities say the security guard delayed the shooters on their way in, engaging them in a gun battle so 140 children inside the mosque could go into hiding as police came.
1: They believe the shooters chose to leave when they heard sirens coming on their way outside, shooting and killing two more victims. The FBI says it has recovered writings. It describes those writings as a manifesto. It says that the manifesto, as they describe it, is full of hate against all religions and against multiple races. Alex Stone, ABC News, San Diego.
27: Also in Southern California, a new wildfire has broken out, this time in Riverside County. You're listening to ABC News.
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27: The CDC confirms an American missionary doctor, Peter Stafford, has tested positive for Ebola in Central Africa. Dr. Stafford has been evacuated to Germany for treatment. His colleague, Dr. Scott Myrie.
4: It's not like COVID. It's not spread through the air. And I think this is a common misconception. Americans panic when they hear Ebola. It's only transmitted through touch, bodily, you know, but any kind of bodily fluid.
27: Officials say there could be over 500 cases connected to the outbreak. The National Transportation Safety Board released new information on the fiery November crash of a UPS cargo plane in Louisville that killed three pilots and 12 people on the ground. The NTSB finding some warnings about the plane's condition may have been missed. ABC Sam Sweeney reports.
6: As the UPS plane rolls down the runway headed for Hawaii, that left engine rips off of that wing. The pylon, a piece that broke in there, over the years it had worn down. And UPS had been warned by Boeing that this might happen. But back in 2008, Boeing said that they didn't believe that it posed a threat to the safety of the aircraft.
27: The European Union announced it struck a provisional agreement on legislation to remove import duties on U.S. goods. The move is a key part of the trade deal reached with the United States last summer, aimed at avoiding higher U.S. tariffs on EU products. I'm Dave Packer, ABC News.
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9: Mainly cloudy skies overnight with a low of 49. Cloudy skies with a few peaks of sun Wednesday, daytime highs approaching 56. Partly cloudy skies Wednesday night, lows dip down to about 45. Warmer Thursday and Friday with highs from the mid-60s to the upper 60s. Chance for showers Friday. Looking at the long range, 70 Saturday, 73 Sunday, and 75 on Monday. Right now, 57. That's your updated forecast. I'm meteorologist Paul Trombley.

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6: From ABC News, I'm Dave Packer. Six states holding midterm primaries on Tuesday in Kentucky. Incumbent Congressman Tom Massey was unseated by Trump-backed contender Ed Gallarain. ABC's Jay O'Brien covers Capitol Hill.
7: This is significant because it's the latest in a string of successful primary challenges we've seen President Trump mount against Republicans he perceives as disloyal. Those state lawmakers in Indiana, he ousted sitting Republican Senator Bill Cassidy with a Republican primary challenger, a Trump-backed challenger not long ago. And now, of course, Thomas Massey.
6: And now that Cassidy's days on the Hill are numbered, he did an about-face and this time voted for an Iran powers resolution in the Senate. So this time, after seven failed votes, it narrowly passed. An unusual order from the Justice Department barring the IRS from investigating President Trump, his sons, and their companies. ABC News Chief Washington correspondent Jonathan Curl.
8: In an extraordinary move, the Justice Department declared the IRS is, quote, forever barred and precluded from auditing President Trump, his family, his oldest sons, and their companies, or pursuing any claims for past actions. It's part of the unprecedented settlement after President Trump dropped his $10 billion lawsuit against the IRS.
6: One of three people killed by two teen shooters at a San Diego mosque on Monday. Authorities and community members said he was a beloved security guard who acted quickly to prevent more deaths. Amin Abdullah was said to have greeted everyone that arrived at the Islamic Center of San Diego with a smile. Khalid Alexander was a friend of Amin Abdullah.
9: Even though it's a loss for us as a community, I don't think that he would see it as a loss. Again, he died doing what he loved the most and protecting children.
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6: The New York City Medical Examiner is investigating the death of a 56-year-old mother and grandmother who fell through an uncovered manhole. Danike Gosanje stepped from her car into an open steam-heated manhole. ABC's Aaron Katursky.
12: The utility responsible for the manhole says the cover was dislodged after a multi-axle truck turning onto 52nd Street from 5th Avenue drove over it. 12 minutes later, the suburban grandmother parked in that spot.
6: Severe storms across multiple states with millions of Americans on alert for dangerous thunderstorms and damaging winds. ABC News Chief Meteorologist Ginger Z.
13: The East Coast is sweltering. 98 in Philadelphia, an all-time May record. 96 in Boston. 93 in New York City. And in the West, multiple new fires breaking out tonight. The Bain Fire east of Los Angeles forcing families to flee. Multiple people reportedly injured. And some 750 firefighters battling the Sandy Fire outside Los Angeles that exploded Monday. Winds and heat fueling the flames again.
6: The final batch of Schlitz beer will be brewed in Wisconsin this Saturday. The brand is being retired after 177 years, marketed for years as the beer that made Milwaukee famous. At one time, Schlitz was America's largest brewer. Pabst brought the brand in 1999, but it struggled against competition. Farewell events will take place over the next month. Dave Packer, ABC News.
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15: Mainly cloudy skies overnight with a low of 49. Cloudy skies with a few peaks of sun Wednesday, daytime highs approaching 56. Partly cloudy skies Wednesday night, lows dip down to about 45. Warmer Thursday and Friday with highs from the mid-60s to the upper 60s. Chance for showers Friday. Looking at the long range, 70 Saturday, 73 Sunday, and 75 on Monday. Currently, it's 55 degrees. That's your updated forecast. I'm meteorologist Paul Trombley.

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7: From ABC News, I'm Dave Thacker. An extraordinary order from the Justice Department barring the IRS from investigating President Trump, his sons, and their companies. ABC's Jonathan Carl.
8: The deal was orchestrated by the head of the DOJ, Acting Attorney General Todd Blanche, who is Trump's former personal attorney. The president's settlement also creates a nearly $1.8 billion fund, taxpayer money, to pay for Trump allies or anyone else who claims they were mistreated by the Biden Justice Department.
7: Primaries in six states Tuesday testing President Trump's grip on the GOP, and it looks like that grip is pretty tight. Kentucky Representative Thomas Massie lost his Republican House primary to President Trump's pick, Ed Gallarain. Gallarain after his victory Tuesday night.
9: My focus is on advancing the president's and the party's agenda to put America first and Kentucky always.
7: Massie was President Trump's number one political target this year. Trump furious at Massie for his push to release the Epstein files and his opposition to the war with Iran. But the Senate Tuesday narrowly advanced an Iran war powers resolution. This was the first time the Senate has approved moving forward with the resolution after seven failed votes. Republican Senator Bill Cassidy switched his vote after getting primaried over the weekend by a Trump-endorsed challenger. New details emerging about Monday's deadly shooting at a San Diego Islamic center. Authorities say the security guard delayed the shooters on their way in, engaging them in a gun battle so 140 children inside the mosque could go into hiding as police came.
10: They believe the shooters chose to leave when they heard sirens coming on their way outside, shooting and killing two more victims. The FBI says it has recovered writings. It describes those writings as a manifesto. It says that the manifesto, as they describe it, is full of hate against all religions and against multiple races. Alex Stone, ABC News, San Diego.
7: Also in Southern California, new wildfire has broken out, this time in Riverside County. 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
7: The CDC confirms an American missionary doctor, Peter Stafford, has tested positive for Ebola in Central Africa. Dr. Stafford has been evacuated to Germany for treatment. His colleague, Dr. Scott Myrie.
12: It's not like COVID. It's not spread through the air. And I think this is a common misconception. Americans panic when they hear Ebola. It's only transmitted through touch, bodily, you know, but any kind of bodily fluid.
7: Officials say there could be over 500 cases connected to the outbreak. The National Transportation Safety Board released new information on the fiery November crash of a UPS cargo plane in Louisville that killed three pilots and 12 people on the ground. The NTSB finding some warnings about the plane's condition may have been missed. ABC Sam Sweeney reports.
13: As the UPS plane rolls down the runway headed for Hawaii, that left engine rips off of that wing. The pylon, a piece that broke in there, over the years it had worn down. And UPS had been warned by Boeing that this might happen. But back in 2008, Boeing said that they didn't believe that it posed a threat to the safety of the aircraft.
7: The European Union announced it struck a provisional agreement on legislation to remove import duties on U.S. goods. The move is a key part of the trade deal reached with the United States last summer, aimed at avoiding higher U.S. tariffs on EU products. I'm Dave Packer, ABC News.
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11: Partly cloudy overnight with lows around 48. Partly cloudy again Wednesday, 60. Partly cloudy skies Wednesday night, lows dip down to about 46. A mix of clouds and sun Thursday with highs around 69. 72, slight chance of rain showers Friday. Taking a look at the extended forecast, 70 Saturday, 73 Sunday, and 75 on Monday. Right now, it's 56 degrees. That's your updated forecast. I'm meteorologist Paul Trombley.
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5: From ABC News, I'm Dave Packer. Primaries in six key states tonight. Polls have just closed in Idaho and Oregon. In a closely watched Kentucky congressional race, incumbent Congressman Thomas Massey has conceded to Trump-endorsed challenger Ed Gelrein.
6: Republican Congressman Thomas Massey of Kentucky was President Trump's number one political target this year. Massey now losing that primary. Trump was furious at Massey for his push to release the Epstein files, his opposition to the war with Iran. Trump even personally campaigning for Massey's primary challenger, ex-Navy SEAL Ed Gelrein. This was the most expensive primary in House history, upwards of $32 million spent. And before the polls closed, Massey telling me that no matter what happens, he will continue to speak his mind, even if that means crossing the president.
5: ABC's Jay O'Brien. The Senate narrowly advanced an Iran war powers resolution this afternoon. It's the first time the Senate has approved moving forward with the resolution after seven failed votes. Republican Senator Bill Cassidy switched his vote after getting primaried over the weekend at a Trump-endorsed challenger. Authorities revealing new details on that deadly attack on an Islamic center in San Diego, describing two teenage gunmen who they say charged into the facility in body armor and multiple weapons, killing three people. Hawa Abdullah, the daughter of hero security guard Amin Abdullah, who was killed, is now speaking out.
7: My father, my dad. He was a loving father, husband, son, brother, and uncle. To me, my dad was a role model. He was a best friend. He was the best, absolute best dad in the world. He was my protector.
5: Abdullah spotted the suspect and opened fire. Authorities are convinced he helped save lives. Ebola cases in Central Africa soaring over the last 24 hours. An American doctor infected, transferred to a U.S. military base in Germany in a protective bubble. You're listening to ABC News.
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5: Severe storms across multiple states with millions of Americans on alert for dangerous thunderstorms and damaging winds. ABC News Chief Meteorologist Ginger Z reports fire hazards increasing on the West Coast.
10: In the West, multiple new fires breaking out tonight. The Bain Fire east of Los Angeles forcing families to flee. Multiple people reportedly injured. And some 750 firefighters battling the Sandy Fire outside Los Angeles that exploded Monday. Winds and heat fueling the flames again.
5: What was once America's largest brewer is shutting down.
11: Schlitz is tapping out after 177 years, struggling against IPAs, microbrews, and these days, non-alcoholic beer. In its day, Schlitz was branded as the beer that made Milwaukee famous with a commercial jingle done by Steely Dan. Come along. Rheingold, Schaefer, Stroh's, Olympia, and now Schlitz. Looks like we're out of beer. The final batch will be brewed in Wisconsin on Saturday. Wayne Cabot, ABC News.
5: Severe storms from Texas to Toronto are causing flight cancellations and ground stops at major airports. More than 830 flights have been canceled across the Midwest and East Coast. American Airlines had to halt inbound flights into Dallas after running out of gate space. Delta had to halt inbound flights to LaGuardia for a period as well. Dallas canceling 26% of departing flights. Dave Packer, ABC News.
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10: Partly cloudy overnight with lows around 48. Partly cloudy again Wednesday, 60. Partly cloudy skies Wednesday night, lows dip down to about 46. A mix of clouds and sun Thursday with highs around 69. 72, slight chance of rain showers Friday. Taking a look at the extended forecast, 70 Saturday, 73 Sunday, and 75 on Monday. Right now, it's 55 degrees. That's your updated forecast. I'm meteorologist Paul Trombley.

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6: From ABC News, I'm Dave Packer. An extraordinary order from the Justice Department barring the IRS from investigating President Trump, his sons, and their companies. ABC's Jonathan Carl.
7: The deal was orchestrated by the head of the DOJ, Acting Attorney General Todd Blanche, who is Trump's former personal attorney. The president's settlement also creates a nearly $1.8 billion fund, taxpayer money, to pay for Trump allies or anyone else who claims they were mistreated by the Biden Justice Department.
6: Primaries in six states Tuesday testing President Trump's grip on the GOP, and it looks like that grip is pretty tight. Kentucky Representative Thomas Massie lost his Republican House primary to President Trump's pick, Ed Gallarain. Gallarain after his victory Tuesday night.
8: My focus is on advancing the president's and the party's agenda to put America first and Kentucky always.
6: Massie was President Trump's number one political target this year. Trump furious at Massie for his push to release the Epstein files and his opposition to the war with Iran. But the Senate Tuesday narrowly advanced an Iran war powers resolution. This was the first time the Senate has approved moving forward with the resolution after seven failed votes. Republican Senator Bill Cassidy switched his vote after getting primaried over the weekend by a Trump-endorsed challenger. New details emerging about Monday's deadly shooting at a San Diego Islamic Center. Authorities say the security guard delayed the shooters on their way in, engaging them in a gun battle so 140 children inside the mosque could go into hiding as police came.
9: They believe the shooters chose to leave when they heard sirens coming on their way outside, shooting and killing two more victims. The FBI says it has recovered writings. It describes those writings as a manifesto. It says that the manifesto, as they describe it, is full of hate against all religions and against multiple races. Alex Stone, ABC News, San Diego.
6: Also in Southern California, new wildfire has broken out, this time in Riverside County. You're listening to ABC News.
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6: The CDC confirms an American missionary doctor, Peter Stafford, has tested positive for Ebola in Central Africa. Dr. Stafford has been evacuated to Germany for treatment. His colleague, Dr. Scott Myrie.
4: It's not like COVID. It's not spread through the air. And I think this is a common misconception. Americans panic when they hear Ebola. It's only transmitted through touch, bodily, you know, but any kind of bodily fluid.
6: Officials say there could be over 500 cases connected to the outbreak. The National Transportation Safety Board released new information on the fiery November crash of a UPS cargo plane in Louisville that killed three pilots and 12 people on the ground. The NTSB finding some warnings about the plane's condition may have been missed. ABC Sam Sweeney reports.
11: As the UPS plane rolls down the runway headed for Hawaii, that left engine rips off of that wing. The pylon, a piece that broke in there, over the years it had worn down. And UPS had been warned by Boeing that this might happen. But back in 2008, Boeing said that they didn't believe that it posed a threat to the safety of the aircraft.
6: The European Union announced it struck a provisional agreement on legislation to remove import duties on U.S. goods. The move is a key part of the trade deal reached with the United States last summer, aimed at avoiding higher U.S. tariffs on EU products. I'm Dave Packer, ABC News.
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14: Sunshine mixed with clouds at times today, with daytime highs approaching 60. Partly cloudy skies again tonight. Lows dip down to about 46. Daytime highs approaching 69 tomorrow. Sunshine mixed with clouds at times. Low 70s Friday and Saturday, with showers possible both days. Looking at the long range, 74 Sunday, 76 Monday, and 80 on Tuesday. Currently, it's 54 degrees. That's your updated forecast. I'm meteorologist Paul Trombley.

0: U.S. House Transportation and Infrastructure Committee. Republican Congressman Sam Graves of Missouri, who's the panel's chairman, said in a statement the EV fee ensures that electric vehicle owners begin paying their fair share for use of our roads. The government collects 18.4 cents per gallon of gasoline purchase that goes to the Department of Transportation's Highway Trust Fund to help pay for road and transit construction projects, but as of now, collect nothing from EV owners. America in the Morning continues. Questions are being raised about the new Google AI assistant and if one's privacy is being violated. The new old tech guy, Chuck Palm, has the story.
1: At Google I/O's developer conference yesterday, the company dropped something that goes a lot further than an AI chatbot. It's called Gemini Spark, a cloud-based AI agent that keeps working for you even when your phone is off. You grant Spark access to your Gmail account, your Google Calendar, and your credit card statements. It then runs in the background, 24 hours a day, monitoring things for you that you care about. 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Spark finds it, flags it, and in some cases, with your permission, acts on it. It books an appointment, it sends the email, and updates the calendar. What's the catch? It always asks before it sends. And for now, it's rolling out to Google's top-tier AI Ultra subscribers. That's from $100 to $200 a month, with broader access expected later this year. Google has been promising smarter assistants for over a decade. The difference here is that Spark isn't waiting for you to ask. It's working while you sleep. That changes the relationship between you and your inbox in ways that most people have not thought through. Google just hired you a 24/7 executive assistant. Whether you wanted one is a different question. Follow the new old tech guy on X, at Chuck Palm.
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2: NBA playoffs. The Knicks trailed the Cavaliers by 22 with 8 minutes left in game one of the East Final last night, but came all the way back for a 115-104 overtime win at home. Jalen Brunson sparked an 18-1 fourth quarter run that got New York back in it, then hit the tying shot with 19 seconds left. A 9-0 run to start OT put it away, and Coach Mike Brown said everybody pitched in.
3: Mikal was great on both ends of the floor. Cat finally got going. He had a double-double, which was huge. We needed every rebound that he came up with.
2: Game two in the West between the Suns and the Thunder is tonight in Oklahoma City. The Mavericks fired Jason Kidd after 5 years as their head coach. Dallas made the NBA Finals 3 years ago, but otherwise, Kidd was a 500 coach. Baseball, the Nationals rallied from down 5-0 early to top the Mets 9-6. The comeback sparked by an inside-the-park grand slam from James Wood, the first one of those in the majors in 4 years. Ketel Marte boosted the Diamondbacks over the Giants 5-3 with a walk-off three-run homer. Cardinals scuttled the Pirates 9-6 on Ivan Herrera's three-run shot in the 10th, the fourth Redbird rocket of the night. White Sox scratched out two in the 9th to sink the Mariners 2-1. Anthony Kay and the Marts allowed just one Seattle hit and fanned 13. Rangers rolled over the Rockies 10-0. Kumar Rocker and the Pebbles with a three-hit combo, while Texas pounded out 16 knocks. Rays dropped the Orioles for their 20th win in 24 games. They own the best record in baseball. Braves are just percentage points behind them. They doubled up the Marlins. Ronald Acuna Jr. doubled and walked twice, scoring 3 runs in his first game back from injury. That's Wednesday Sports.
0: Thank you, sir. Now 7 till. When we return on America in the Morning, a salad with a surprise that was very much alive after these messages.
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0: It's 5 till America in the Morning returns. The Shonda Rhimes medical series that has dominated ABC's programming for years will soon be getting larger. Entertainment reporter Kevin Carr has details on the next Grey's Anatomy spinoff.
11: On Tuesday, ABC announced that it has given a series order for a new Grey's Anatomy spinoff.
12: Seriously? Seriously.
13: Seriously.
12: Seriously.
11: This is the third spinoff for the network's longest-running scripted drama. In 2007, Kate Walsh led the spinoff Private Practice for 6 seasons.
14: I'm 39 and alone. I want my life to change.
15: This is Addison, post-McDreamy, post-McSteamy. I'm changing my life.
11: And in 2018, Jason George was the anchor for Station 19, which ran for 7 seasons.
16: I chose to stop being a surgeon. You know, I used to open people up.
17: Yeah, okay.
16: Up.
17: We got that.
16: Takes guts.
18: Got somebody open.
11: The new series does not have a name yet, but the logline calls it, quote, an edgy drama about a team at a West Texas Rural Medical Center, the last chance for care before miles of nowhere. Grey's Anatomy creator Shonda Rhimes returns to the franchise to executive produce alongside current showrunner Meg Marinus. Betsy Beers and Ellen Pompeo, who plays Meredith Grey, the namesake of the original show, will also executive produce. It is not known yet if any character from Grey's Anatomy will anchor the new series. Rhimes and her production company Shondaland already have their hands full at Netflix producing the wildly popular Bridgerton series, but she has worked time in for writing the Grey spinoff. Her and Marinus are working on the final touches of the first episode with a planned mid-season debut in 2027. I'm Kevin Carr.
0: A lot of people go to the supermarket and buy salad in a bag, but for a family in Australia, their salad bag had something very different inside that is also green and alive. Correspondent Ed Donahue reports.
19: A farmer in Australia found a live frog in a bag of lettuce. Laura Jones says they were cooking a nice steak dinner over the weekend in Western Australia when it came to the salad.
20: All credit to our flatmate, say it's their lettuce, and they came home and he's just in the kitchen cooking up, and then he's like, bro, there's a frog in the lettuce.
19: There was a frog inside a sealed plastic bag bought at a supermarket. Billy Lapine is one of Jones's flatmates.
21: It was just chilling in the bag. I think he was having a hell of a time, really. But, yeah, lucky the bag had a few holes in it and he had plenty of pastures to graze on. So, yeah, no, he's enjoying it.
19: Supermarket chain Woolworths has apologized and is investigating with suppliers how the frog was not detected earlier. The frog was named Greg.
20: We got him out of the plastic and we set him free with his little snack of lettuce.
19: Greg was released into a nearby pond. I'm Ed Donahue.
0: America in the Morning for Wednesday, May 20th, 2026 is produced by Jeff McKay. I'm John Trout. This is Westwood One.
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22: From ABC News, I'm Sherry Preston. Republican Congressman Thomas Massie of Kentucky losing his primary to a candidate endorsed by President Trump. Massie voted against the so-called Big Beautiful Bill and was one of the few Republicans pushing hard for the full release of the Epstein files, says ABC's Jay O'Brien on Capitol Hill.
23: This is significant because it's the latest in a string of successful primary challenges we've seen President Trump mount against Republicans he perceives as disloyal, those state lawmakers in Indiana. He ousted sitting Republican Senator Bill Cassidy with a Republican primary challenger, a Trump-backed challenger not long ago. And now, of course, Thomas Massie.
22: For Atlanta, Mayor Keisha Lance Bottoms will face one of two Republicans in the Georgia governor's race. ABC's Jay O'Brien is there.
24: After finishing in first place, Lieutenant Governor Burt Jones says his sights are already set on next month's runoff.
25: Rest assured, I am looking forward to this next 3 weeks and campaigning around the state.
24: In his speech to supporters, Rick Jackson urged them to keep their momentum going to come out ahead on June 16th.
26: I don't need the establishment's permission. I cannot be bought. And I will not back down.
24: Jones and Jackson bested six other Republicans to advance to the runoff. Jonathan O'Brien, ABC News, Atlanta.
22: President Trump endorsing Texas Attorney General Ken Paxton over longtime Senator John Cornyn in the GOP runoff in that state next week. We're learning more about the two teenagers that police say murdered three at the Islamic Center of San Diego on Monday.
27: The FBI says it has recovered writings. It describes those writings as a manifesto. It says that the manifesto, as they describe it, is full of hate against all religions and against multiple races.
22: ABC's Alex Stone in San Diego. 45 million Americans are expected to begin traveling today for the long Memorial Day weekend. Gas prices significantly higher than last year. You're listening to ABC News.
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22: The NTSB releasing new information on the fiery crash of a UPS cargo plane in Louisville last year.
30: As the UPS plane rolls down the runway headed for Hawaii, that left engine rips off of that wing. The pylon, a piece that broke in there, over the years it had worn down. And UPS had been warned by Boeing that this might happen. But back in 2008, Boeing said that they didn't believe that it posed a threat to the safety of the aircraft.
22: That's ABC Transportation reporter Sam Sweeney. Three pilots and 12 people on the ground were killed when that plane crashed last November. United Airlines says so far higher prices don't seem to be stopping summer travel plans. The airline expects 53 million people on its planes this summer, about 3 million more than last year, helping to drive demand, the World Cup, and a solar eclipse that'll make its way through Europe. Foodies are calling it the end of an era in Las Vegas.
1: The Heart Attack Grill, known for its indulgent menu, offered for free to those weighing more than 350 pounds, has announced it will close. The restaurant became world famous for its massive portions, hospital gown dress code, and spankings for customers unable to finish their food. The restaurant jokingly saying, "We're proud of our 21-year impact on America's waistline."
22: That's ABC's Hannah Batah. The company also saying, however, that the soul of Las Vegas has been replaced by corporate greed. Sherry Preston, ABC News.
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3: Look at that. It's Wednesday morning.
4: No, it's Friday.
3: No, it's Wednesday.
4: What?
3: It's kind of our Friday.
4: It is.
3: Hey, good morning and welcome to the WSJM Morning Show. I'm Ken Lundberg. Mike Weibel is here.
4: I am here.
3: On a Wednesday.
4: My whole week is all messed up now.
3: Some people are shuddering right now. They're going, what's happening? What's going on? Well, I'm going to take a couple of days off.
4: It's the three W's. Weibel's Weckena Wednesdays.
3: No. So I thought, well, I'm going to have my, because I'm not going to be here on Friday. I thought I'm going to have my Friday today.
4: There you go.
3: And invited Mike in.
4: And what are you doing on this weekend?
3: I'm going to go to see one of my sons graduate from college.
4: That's pretty awesome.
3: Believe it or not. That still hasn't sunk in yet.
4: Yeah.
3: Having a kid who's graduated from college.
4: It happens.
3: Wow.
4: And then another. And then another.
3: I think you're talking about the gray hairs that are popping up on my head.
4: Yes.
3: Anyway, good morning and welcome to the WSJM Morning Show. It's going to be a fun show today. Wednesday, we've got 52 degrees in Benton Harbor and in St. Joseph. A little bit of a chill in the air.
4: Yes, yes, there is.
3: Let's see what the feels like is. Oh, feels like 43.
4: Yes, it does.
3: Yeah, 51 degrees in South Haven right now, 53 in Dowagiac. We're looking at 53 across the board here for Niles, Buchanan, New Buffalo. There is a possibility of a stray rain shower today early, and then we're just going to break out into partly cloudy skies.
4: There you go.
3: With a high around 60 degrees, winds out of the north 10 to 20 miles per hour. Tonight's forecast, partly cloudy, a low 45, some wind out of the north 10 to 20 miles per hour. So that's going to bring a little bit of a chill overnight because, again, down to 45 degrees. Tomorrow, Thursday, partly sunny, a high around 65. No rain in the forecast for tomorrow, so that looks nice. Friday, we're looking for cloudy skies moving back in with a 60% chance of showers developing, a high of 68 and a low of 48. Your weekend looks like this. Partly cloudy, chance of showers, high of 68. Sunday, partly cloudy, chance of showers, high of 75. And we'll take that 75 into the next week as well. Good?
4: Be good, even with the gunfire.
3: Well, exactly, at Gene Clark Park that happened over the last couple of, well, Monday night? Yeah, Monday night. So we'll talk about that because we've got more details. Let's go into news from the WSJM newsroom. I'll be curious what you're hearing from your golf buddies because that happened right next to Harbor Shores.
4: Yeah.
3: Anyway, so we'll ask about that. Let's see. From the newsroom, Benton Harbor Mayor Marcus Muhammad delivering his State of the City address last night. He did not talk about the shooting, by the way.
4: He did?
3: Did not.
4: Well, that
3: so I been. Lost a bet.
4: Oh, you bet that he wouldn't or would?
3: Well, I bet that he would not. I bet that he would address it in some way, mention what happened. Anyway, we'll talk about that in a moment.
4: Okay.
3: Benton Harbor Mayor Marcus Muhammad delivered his State of the City address last night, highlighting what he described as the city's transformation from vacant to vibrant. That was the theme both at the beginning and the end of his speech. Muhammad said Benton Harbor has seen more than two decades of progress since the 2003 riots, fueled by investment from the state and other partners. And he said the city must continue working with communities across Southwest Michigan to become a destination for visitors worldwide. He pointed to new housing development, infrastructure improvements, the restoration of Ox Creek, and major events like the Senior PGA Championship that had been hosted locally as signs of continued growth of the city. Mayor Muhammad also said he wants to continue development along Riverview Drive.
5: where I believe that Riverview can not only be a haven for new housing, restaurants, retail, marinas, and the housing will be for all.
3: Mohammed also emphasized the importance of expanded regional transportation, pointing to discussions with the state about transforming the Twin Cities Area Transportation Authority, TACADA, into a broader regional system.
5: They are putting in, I believe, close to $2 million to expand Dollar Ride or TACADA to make it more efficient. Just imagine taking TACADA to the South Bend Airport.
3: He suggested riders could eventually travel from Benton Harbor to Michigan City and connect rail service into Chicago. Mohammed closed by again describing Benton Harbor as a city that has moved from vacant to vibrant. And he had the audience chant that with him at the end of the speech.
4: Oh, there you go.
3: The speech was live streamed. I of course, that's my bedtime when he's delivering the speech.
4: Right.
3: And so I watched it this morning on the replay of the video
4: YouTube
3: live stream
4: or whatever.
3: Governor Garland Gilchrist was there last night. He introduced the mayor. Largely kind of an interesting speech. We'll have to talk about it.
4: Okay.
3: Let's do the corporate thing and put a pin in it.
4: Put a pin in it.
3: And then we'll come back to it.
4: All
3: right. Okay. All right. Other news. The Berrien County Sheriff's Department has released more details about a large disturbance that happened Monday at the Silver Beach County Park in St. Joseph that resulted in several arrests and citations. Deputies say that incident involved mostly high school students from South Bend in Mishawaka, Indiana, who were reportedly participating in a senior skip day.
4: Yeah.
3: This is becoming an annual thing, and I don't like it.
4: Yeah. Well, I mean, senior skip day is a traditional thing.
3: That is a traditional thing, but to bring your rambunctiousness up here in the forms of fights and firearms where we have to close our beaches, that's not cool.
4: Not good. Not cool.
3: Officers responded to complaints of loud music, disorderly conduct, and people dancing on vehicles.
4: Uh-oh.
3: Yeah, they were doing the Mick Jagger, David Bowie thing, dancing in the streets.
4: Yeah.
3: Authorities say police issued 12 arrest citations for alcohol violations, 2 for marijuana possession, 3 for loud music violations, and 2 people were arrested for resisting and obstructing police. Those involved were ordered to clear the park, and they did. They cleared Silver Beach. They went over to Gene Clark Park, and that's where that shooting occurred. Benton Harbor authorities have confirmed all parties involved in that shooting, including the 15-year-old victim who suffered a non-life-threatening injury, were from Indiana.
4: Oh.
3: Yeah. So maybe we have to start checking plates or something.
4: So, yeah, that's a different report back. So what did you do on your senior skip day? Yeah. I got shot in the leg.
3: Yeah, exactly. Right. Not good at all. Anyway, all right, more news. St. Joseph city leaders say they are continuing to gather public input. Oh, by the way, no word on whether or not a shooter has been arrested.
4: Oh.
3: Because we're not getting any information from the Benton Harbor Police Department on that.
4: Oh, really?
3: Yeah.
4: Okay.
3: I know. Surprise, right?
4: Right.
3: St. Joseph city leaders say they are continuing to gather public input ahead of the return of paid parking next month. After last year's suspended rollout of paid parking, city officials say this year's plan will be smaller in scope and begin later in the season. We talked about this yesterday on the WSJM Morning Show. City Manager Emily Hackworth was here and says the number of paid parking spots has been significantly reduced to better accommodate downtown employees.
6: We want to hear from the employees. Are they finding parking? They were really frustrated last year about needing to cross Main Street for free parking or paying on the west side of Main Street. We'll hear from businesses about how things are going for them. When a program like this really works, it boosts their sales.
3: Community Development Director Kelly Ewald says the city has also changed how paid parking areas are organized.
7: All the lots are free. Some of them do have time limits, the 3-hour limit, but a lot of them are all day. So we have maps that we'll be handing out to the businesses. It's all online. All the lots are free. It's just on street, and not even all of the on street is paid.
3: Officials say the city has reduced the number of paid spaces from more than 800 last year to about 175 this year. Residents can continue parking for free if they register their vehicles with City Hall. Paid parking begins June 12th. Runs from 10 a.m. to 6 p.m. through Labor Day. And one more story.
4: Does it start Memorial Day weekend?
3: No, it does not start Memorial Day weekend. It starts on June 12th.
4: Oh.
3: June 12th.
4: I would think they'd crank it up here Memorial Day weekend.
3: Well, that was the story that we just talked about, is that businesses said that the season, really the shoulders of the season, starts up around mid-June. Oh. And so they didn't want to see their regular clientele, the local clientele, chased out.
4: Gotcha.
3: Around Memorial Day, even though we'll probably see a lot of foreign plates for Memorial Day.
4: We already. Last weekend. It's begun.
3: Seeing them for a long time.
4: Especially when you're driving through town and speed limit is 45 and they're going 37 and they break. Oh, no, that's not the turn. Break. That's the turn.
3: I'm
4: going
3: to turn my turn signal on 2 miles before I do. Yeah. Anyway, one more news story.
4: Like a police car. I wish I had a PA. Hey, where are you going and where you want to go?
3: Is that illegal? Okay. One more. A new non-motorized trail connecting Bridgman to Lake Township Park is now open in Lake Charter Township. Maybe you want to go check it out this weekend.
4: That might be cool.
3: This weekend, yeah. Township Supervisor Zach Carson says the John Gast Memorial Trail stretches about 1.2 miles along Gast Road, linking the park with Bridgman High School and the city sidewalk system.
0: That road actually has very narrow shoulders, and that was one of the biggest reasons. The park is utilized by the high school for some events, and cross-country events go out there, so it's a nice way to give the kids a safe way to get down there.
3: Carson says the approximately $1 million project had been included in the township's parks master plan for years and was strongly supported by former township supervisor John Gast.
0: Beyond excited to have it finished. It was a long time in the making, and it was a long time vision of John Gast, and again, we just really wanted to see it get finished so all the community could use it, and honestly to dedicate it in his name so he can always be remembered.
3: The trail was funded through a mix of township and grant dollars, along with support from several community organizations and foundations. That's a look at some of the local news that we're covering in the WSJM newsroom. We have more to talk about.
4: Hepburn Wednesday.
3: I have a vision. All right, it's all coming up right here on the WSJM Morning Show. We've got, sports right now. Dave Wolf is back. Yes.
9: The Tigers dropped a close win to Cleveland last night, 4-3, as the Guardians held off a ninth-inning rally for their fourth straight win. The Tigers and Guardians play again tonight at Comerica Park at 6:40, 6:15 pregame show on News Talk Sports 94.9 WSJM. Elsewhere, Milwaukee beat the Cubs 5-2 to move into first place in the NL Central, while the White Sox edged Seattle 2-1 on Andrew Benintendi's game-winning infield single in the ninth. In the NBA playoffs, the Knicks erased a 22-point fourth-quarter deficit to beat Cleveland 115-104 in overtime in Game 1 of the Eastern Conference Finals, behind 38 points from Jalen Brunson. Tonight, San Antonio visits Oklahoma City in Game 2 of the Western Final. In the NHL tonight, Vegas opens up the Western Conference Finals at Colorado. Tonight in the WNBA has Portland at Indiana and Dallas at Chicago. In Midwest League Baseball, West Michigan beat South Bend 6-4. Wisconsin top Great Lakes 6-4. And Lake County beat Lansing 14-1. In the AHL Calder Cup playoffs, Grand Rapids beat Chicago 4-3 in overtime, though Chicago still leads that series 2-1. With sports, I'm Dave Wolf.
10: I'm Nicole Hasflip with Ag Headline News. I'm Brownfield. Ag Secretary Brooke Rollins says additional steps are being taken to increase U.S. fertilizer production and reduce costs for farmers.
11: Every tool in the toolkit has to be reviewed and analyzed for the short term until the conflict is over in Iran. We'll continue to look at things like lifting the countervailing duty in Morocco, lifting the transport rules.
10: A policy advisor with the Federal Reserve Bank of Chicago says agricultural credit conditions weakened in the 7th District for the first quarter of this year.
12: There's still a lot of demand for loans, particularly operating loans, but then the availability of funds and the rates of loan repayments are both down from a year ago, and the renewals and extensions of loans are up from a year ago.
10: An ag economist says new trading limits for cattle could bring additional volatility to the market.
14: If you're long, it allows prices to go up more on limit up days.
10: I'm Nicole Hasflip with Brownfield.
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4: Mostly cloudy skies to start today. A few sprinkles possible, but becoming partly sunny. Really windy and cooler. Big waves along the lake shore with high temperatures only near 60. We'll drop down to 45 overnight tonight with partly cloudy skies. And then tomorrow, partly sunny. High temperatures up at 65. Our next chance of rain looks like it develops on Friday, likely late in the day. I'm Chief Meteorologist Carrie Pujol.
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3: 621, it's the WSJM Morning Show. 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
4: Wacky Wednesday.
3: Yeah, exactly. It's a wacky Wednesday because we've got the Memorial Day weekend coming up.
4: We do.
3: I've got to attend a graduation for one of my sons.
4: Which is awesome.
3: Stuart, who for some reason, I get the sense he's not looking forward to his graduation.
4: Really?
3: Well, yeah. I mean, and the fact is he's already in the workforce because he finished up college early like they do these days.
4: Yeah.
3: And he's already been working, doing the grind.
4: I had one son that didn't walk.
3: Oh, really?
4: Like, yeah, he was like, I'm over it.
3: He's like, I got my degree. I got it. I don't need to go.
4: Send me the paper. I don't have to stand walk. I was
3: Okay. Well, easier for him.
4: And for me.
3: And for you. Anyway, good morning and thanks for joining us. Because I'm taking that time to go celebrate with my family, I invited Mike to come in on Wednesday so I could have a Friday. So this is a selfish thing for me.
4: That's all right.
3: So sorry about that.
4: So who's covering on Friday?
3: Zach will be here tomorrow and Friday.
4: Okay.
3: Yeah, Zach East will be here tomorrow and Friday. So he'll be on the radio and on the video live stream. And he'll bring some interesting guests in as well.
4: Well, look at there.
3: I was showing you some of the video.
4: We could call him Zach-tacular.
3: He is Zach-tacular. I appreciate him a lot. I was showing you some of the video from the video live stream last night. The city of Benton Harbor live streamed the mayor's State of the City address. Mayor Marcus Muhammad giving his State of the City address. I got to tell you, I listened to the whole thing. And it fascinating history, and he touched on some of the major issues. He did not touch on the recent shooting that happened on Monday night in Benton Harbor at Gene Clark Park. But he did talk about a lot of things that had happened with Benton Harbor over the years. He referenced the two riots, 1966, 2003,
4: right,
3: that had changed part of the community. And then also he talked about some of the things that he's looking forward to. One notably showing that he's open to talks about how to transform Takata and Dial-A-Ride into a regional transit authority. Benton Harbor, let's be honest, Benton Harbor has been dragged to this kicking and screaming.
4: Right.
3: You know, they've been told by the state of Michigan that you get no more money
4: right.
3: for Takata and for Dial-A-Ride because of your mismanagement of that facility. And so they've been forced into a discussion now to think about a regional transit authority, either if they want to be part of that or just not have it.
4: Right.
3: So, which doesn't seem like an option at all. So, anyway, so he talked about that, talked about, you know, housing, how they've had some investment, which they have.
4: Yeah.
3: But he said, you know, it can't, he said it's not just condos and high-end properties. It's got to be things for the residents as well, which they are trying to build some.
4: Right.
3: But honestly, I mean, I think the takeaway from it was, if you look at City of Benton Harbor, he painted a picture of what it's been,
4: yeah,
3: and what he hopes it will be. Not a real clear picture of what it is right now.
4: Which yeah, I would is, say that's correct. Yeah,
3: yeah, which is in a financial hard spot,
4: right?
3: For a number of reasons.
4: Well, it's the state of the city, not the projection of the city or the past of the city.
3: Well, you got to paint a vision.
4: Yeah, but you didn't.
3: But you're
4: really,
3: right.
4: He didn't really give a state of the city.
3: Here's the state of the. You're right. You're right. He didn't. Like, here's what we are currently.
4: Right. This is what we've done. This is the effect of that. Here's where we're at. This is where we're wanting to go. Kind of left out the middle.
3: Yeah.
4: Sort of like an Oreo cookie with nothing inside.
3: Yeah. So no double stuff.
4: No.
3: Oh,
4: right. I like double stuff too.
3: Double stuffs are good.
4: Man.
3: Yeah, I used to bribe my social studies teacher with that all the time.
4: Oh yeah,
3: yeah. That and M&Ms. All right. So anyway, good presentation. The mayor said it was his first PowerPoint presentation.
4: Oh,
3: he did well.
4: Yeah, yeah,
3: he did well. There was video incorporated and everything.
4: Right.
3: I have a feeling one of the people who used to help out with Moody on the Market.
4: Yeah.
3: But currently helps out with a number of different municipalities. Nick Gunn.
4: Yeah, yeah, yeah.
3: He's very savvy in the social media and multimedia and everything. I suspect he helped.
4: He had his hands.
3: I think so.
4: It looked like kudos. It was at the Inn at Harbor Shores.
3: Yes,
4: in the
3: ballroom. It was. It wasn't even held in Benton Harbor, and I thought that was interesting.
4: Well, that's Benton Harbor, isn't it?
3: No, that's St. Joe proper.
4: Oh, okay.
3: Well, yeah, I mean, there's that goes back as well.
4: Right.
3: But you think about the. You think about kind of that where the setting is. Why did he choose that? I expected that to be in the speech itself. Wasn't. So maybe it was in some of the side conversations. So I'll have to find out.
4: Yeah,
3: I've got sources who were there.
4: There you go.
3: Yeah. All right.
4: We got sources.
3: All right.
4: 626.
3: It's the WSJM Morning Show. Shaquille Turner was there, Mayor Pro Tem.
4: We saw him. We just we met the other day.
3: Who we had in on Monday. As I mentioned, Lieutenant Governor Garland Gilchrist was there. Bering County Commissioners Mamie Yarbrough, a frequent guest here on the WSJM Morning Show, which, by the way, we should have her back soon.
4: For sure.
3: Hello, Mamie. It's good to see you.
4: And I got to explain to like four people what pro tem meant.
3: Oh, pro tem, yes. Yeah. And what did you tell them?
4: Well, I said it was like vice mayor.
3: Yeah. Yeah. You know,
4: they're like, what is that? I'm like, a vice mayor. Do you really need a vice mayor? I'm like, yeah.
3: of course you do.
4: If the mayor happens to be gone or sick or misses something, you got to have somebody who's, you know, the vice.
3: Bering County Commissioner Roshokwe Pitchford was there as well. The state representative Joey Andrews. Dan McGinnis was there, public safety. So, yeah, it was a who's who of politics, local politics there. There are folks in the audience as well. Can't see them all, but yeah.
4: Well, I could say on Monday I enjoyed meeting Shaquille.
3: Yes.
4: Just a guy of passion and vision. And,
3: yeah.
4: And, you know, like, well, what do you do to have fun? You asked him.
3: Yeah.
4: And he was like, because it sounds like he doesn't have time to do anything except
3: work
4: and go talk to people about issues and read contracts.
3: Do the city things. Yeah.
4: Yeah.
3: Yeah. No,
4: he's
3: no, you're
4: invested.
3: Right. And to be clear, what I asked was, what do you do when you're not doing these two things?
4: Right.
3: And he's like, it takes up all my time.
4: Right. Yeah.
3: All my time. But I think you're right. I see the passion that he has for it.
4: Yeah.
3: And so that in and of itself is rewarding.
4: It is.
3: Can be rewarding. Okay. Speaking of rewards, let's move on from local. We can talk more about that. And We should probably have the mayor in at some point if he would like to. The door is always open. I know we've had a hard time scheduling, but we'll see if we can get him in at some point.
4: Cool.
3: All right. Let's see. So talking about some of the elections that were held across the nation last night, primaries were held in 6 states.
4: Yep.
3: A lot of folks in the media circles have been calling it the Trump revenge tour.
4: Oh.
3: Yeah, because he's been taking
4: t-shirts,
3: down some... Well, he's taken down some Republicans who did not agree with him on some policy issues.
4: Yes.
3: Or voted for his impeachment or whatever. But a batch of closely watched primaries in 6 states yesterday set up some key midterm election matchups and also... taking a look at how strong is President Donald Trump in the Republican Party? Still pretty strong. Some key takeaways. President Trump turned his focus onto Representative Thomas Massie. Yeah, we've talked about him a bit because he is in Kentucky's 4th congressional district. And he was the primary Republican who was pushing for the release of the Jeffrey Epstein files. And his vote against the president's domestic tax policy legislation was also noted by the president, as well as his vocal opposition to the Iran war, probably on the ballroom as well. And so President Trump constantly criticized Republican Representative Massie and endorsed his primary opponent, Ed Gallrain. And Ed Gallrain won the primary last night.
4: Right.
3: And so Massie effectively will be out of office at the end of his term, which expires in... At the end of the year, early January. Yeah. So that was the strength of the Trump campaign there. Let's see. Mixed results for President Trump in Georgia. The endorsement did not carry his candidate of choice, Lieutenant Governor Burt Jones, over the finish line outright. But the way the Georgia Republican gubernatorial primary is set up, they now head toward a runoff election on June 16th. So it'll be a runoff between Lieutenant Governor Burt Jones and billionaire businessman Rick Jackson. So Georgia, that'll be watched a bit and give the media something to talk about.
4: Yeah. Which is always good.
3: Yeah. And I started to take a look at some of the other stories as well. Politico had one of them saying, you know, with the way that Trump has been successful in knocking off incumbent Republicans,
4: right,
3: and supporting their challengers because they're more Trump-like,
4: yeah,
3: right, policy-wise, that is potentially going to present a problem as far as between now and when the new members are sworn in, because you have either a slimmer majority because the members just aren't showing up.
4: Right.
3: Or more folks just saying, I'm not going to vote with the president this way anyway.
4: Right.
3: So it could backfire on him that getting people in like him will reduce his majority.
4: Right.
3: Yeah. So anyway, 6:31. Let's break for some financial information.
4: Ready, break.
3: The latest from Bloomberg Financial News. That's coming up in just a moment. Also, the latest from our friends at ABC World and National News Update is next.
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12: This is the Bloomberg Money Minute. Talks between Samsung Electronics and its largest labor union have broken down, raising the prospect of a strike. Samsung is the world's biggest supplier of chips that go into devices from data center servers to smartphones and electric vehicles. And the collapse in negotiations puts a global technology supply chain at risk. Checking on the market, stock futures are seeing gains this morning, recovering from yesterday's drop. NVIDIA will give a much-anticipated update on the state of the artificial intelligence economy when it reports after the closing bell today. And the Trump administration is working with Congress to suspend taxes on gasoline and diesel. A senior official says that talks are underway on drafting a tax holiday in a way that provides relief without provoking a run on gasoline supplies. A major concern is that any abrupt end to the tax suspension could prompt a rush of buying by consumers looking to take advantage of the discount before it disappears. Courtney Donahoe, Bloomberg Radio.
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3: 636 WSJM Morning Show, Wednesday. Mike Weibel is here. Hey, Mike.
4: Hey, Ken. How you doing?
3: Fair to middling.
4: Yeah, well, it's middle of the week.
3: It is the middle of the week. It's 51 degrees in Benton Harbor right now, 52 in St. Joseph, 51 degrees in South Haven. We've got 53 in New Buffalo, and a forecast for perhaps a stray rain shower or sometime this morning, and then we're going to get rid of that possibility. Yep. And just have partly cloudy skies.
4: Oh, it'd be so nice.
3: Just have partly cloudy skies. A high today says here in the warmest spots of Southwest Michigan it's going to be 60, although Dowagiac says they're going to have 64 today.
4: So have you noticed how my voice now does not sound like I'm smoking unfiltered Marlboros the last 2 days?
3: What have you done?
4: Turned on the air conditioner.
3: Oh, geez. Did you really?
4: I did.
3: You closed the windows. Yep. You turned on the AC.
4: It took like a day. And the next day, I also wake up and I'm like, I'm not congested and I can actually talk. Like I'm not.
3: Did you make a sandwich spread out of the pollen phlegm that you had?
4: Yeah, okay. Pretty much.
3: We'll be right back. 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
22: ABC News, I'm Sherry Preston. Primary day in Kentucky, a good one for President Trump. His pick to unseat Republican Congressman Thomas Massey, taking the win. Ed Galrain speaking last night.
26: My focus is on advancing the president's and the party's agenda to put America first
7: and Kentucky always.
22: Massey at times going against President Trump, voting against last year's huge budget package and pushing for the full release of the Epstein files. Police in San Diego now say the security guard at the largest mosque in the city likely saved a lot of lives, including the lives of all the children inside, when he slowed down the two attackers who opened fire. Amin Abdullah was among the three killed. His daughter is saying this about him.
10: My dad was a role model. He was a best friend. He was the best, absolute best dad in the world. He was my protector.
22: The shooters later died by suicide. The Ebola outbreak in Central Africa now blamed for 139 deaths. This is ABC News.
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3: 6:39 is the time. It's Wednesday, May 20th. Some of the news coming up just after 7 o'clock this morning. A Columbia Township home, talking up in Van Buren County, damaged Tuesday morning after a garage fire spread to the residence.
4: Uh-oh.
3: Yeah, there was a DIY going on in the garage.
4: Yeah.
3: Somebody was messing with their boat engine.
4: Uh-oh.
3: Caught their house on fire. Yeah. Honey? Okay, we'll talk about that in a few moments. Fortunately, no injuries.
4: Oh, yeah, that's good.
3: So that, except his ego. Let's see, other news. The Michigan Department of Health and Human Services is making $1.8 million in grant funding available for community violence intervention programs. We'll tell you about a Berrien County focus there. And Benton Harbor City Commissioners have tabled a proposed update to commission policies and procedures following concerns about how changes are being presented. Basically, they want their agenda packets a few days in advance of the meeting so that they can study the issues that they're going to be asked to make a decision on before they're actually asked to make the decision.
4: Well, that seems reasonable.
3: Seems reasonable, but there's a hitch. So we'll talk about those stories and more coming up here on WSJM just after 7 o'clock. Right now at 6:40, we've got sports with Dave Wolf right after a look at state news.
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15: I'm Ryan Renker. Heroic efforts in Kalamazoo when an officer caught a baby from a burning home Friday afternoon. The porch fire blocking the mom and her infant from escaping. When police arrived, they saw the mom calling for help from a second-story window. Smoke surrounded them, and Officer Arnett didn't hesitate, said, "Throw me your kid, kick out the screen." She did, and Officer Arnett caught the toddler, then brought a ladder for the mom, was able to climb to safety. Both are doing fine. Four people are recovering up north after a horse ran them over on Mackinac Island. Police say the stable employee's saddle came loose Monday, scared the horse. Rider thrown off. The horse ran down Fortin Main Street's busy intersection there. Four pedestrians were hit, ages from 20 to 79 years old. Everyone's expected to be okay. And don't drink and drive this holiday weekend. AAA activating their emergency tow-to-go program for Memorial Day weekend starting at 6 a.m. on Friday. You can be towed up to 10 miles. I'm Ryan Racker from the Michigan News Network.
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26: The Detroit Tigers came up just short last night, falling to Cleveland 4-3 as the Guardians held on in the ninth inning for their fourth straight win. Travis Bazzana hit a two-run home run for Cleveland, while Cade Smith escaped a late rally by the Tigers to earn the save. Tyler Holton took the loss for Detroit. The Tigers and Guardians continue their series tonight at Comerica Park at 6:40. You can hear it on News Talk Sports 94.9 WSJM beginning at 6:15. Elsewhere in Major League Baseball, Milwaukee beat the Cubs 5-2 as Jacob Berezovsky struck out 8 over 6 scoreless innings to help the Brewers move into first place in the NL Central. The White Sox edged Seattle 2-1 after Andrew Benintendi delivered the game-winning infield single in the ninth inning. Today, the Sox are in Seattle at 4:10, while the Cubs host the Brewers again at 7:40. In the NBA playoffs, the New York Knicks stormed back from 22 points down in the fourth quarter to beat Cleveland 115-104 in overtime in Game 1 of the Eastern Conference Finals. Jalen Brunson scored 38 points, including the tying basket late in regulation, as New York grabbed a 1-0 series lead. Tonight, San Antonio visits Oklahoma City for Game 2 of the Western Conference Finals. The Spurs lead that series 1-0. In the NHL tonight, the Western Conference Finals begin, as Vegas is at Colorado in Game 1 at 8 o'clock. The WNBA schedule for tonight has Portland at Indiana and Dallas at Chicago. Off-the-court Fever star Caitlin Clark has been named Grand Marshal for this year's Indianapolis 500, while Chicago Sky forward Kaya Jackson is out for the year after tearing the ACL in her left knee. Midwest League Baseball, West Michigan beat South Bend 6-4, Wisconsin over Great Lakes 6-4, and Lake County rolled past Lansing 14-1. In the AHL Calder Cup playoffs, the Grand Rapids Griffins beat Chicago 4-3 in overtime, though Chicago still leads the series 2-1. And in high school sports from last night, Waterbleed swept Michigan Lutheran in both baseball and softball doubleheaders. Edwardsburg Baseball picked up a rare win over Gull Lake, while Bridgman swept Decatur. In softball, Cassopolis earned a doubleheader sweep over Galesburg Augusta, and Marcellus took two from Venville. In girls' soccer regular season play, Bangor beat Brandywine 6-4, and girls' soccer district action, Sturgis shot out Edwardsburg 2-0. The rest of the scores from last night and the schedules for today's games are on this station's website. With your morning sports for Wednesday, May 20th, I'm Dave Wolf.
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7: Mostly cloudy skies to start today. A few sprinkles possible, but becoming partly sunny. Really windy and cooler. Big waves along the lake shore with high temperatures only near 60. We'll drop down to 45 overnight tonight with partly cloudy skies. And then tomorrow, partly sunny. High temperatures up at 65. Our next chance of rain looks like it develops on Friday, likely late in the day. I'm Chief Meteorologist Carrie Pujol.
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0: 6:48, it's Wednesday, May 20th, and special guest co-host opportunity today.
9: That's a lot. That's a mouthful.
0: Yes, Mike Weibel is here.
9: Mike Weibel's here.
0: I'll just say Mike's here.
9: That's right.
0: We do have the video live stream coming up later on this morning, actually in 12 minutes.
9: Woo-hoo.
0: Yeah, we'll have up on Facebook, YouTube, our WSJM Smart app. And you if you haven't downloaded the Smart app yet, you really are missing out because we've got news, talk, sports up there. And part of the talk is what we do every morning, every weekday morning between 7 and 8. We have guests in the studio or we just goof off with our co-host thing.
9: Right.
0: And we keep you up to date on what's happening, what's being talked about around the water cooler.
9: Yeah, so that you are in the know.
0: Also, be in the know because tonight I'm pulling double duty today.
9: Really?
0: Yes, because we know summer is almost here. We felt a little bit over the last couple of days, some nice warm temperatures. But tonight is the giveaway. This is the grand prize drawing. Yes, for the Back to the Backyard giveaway.
9: Oh, how cool is that?
0: 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Today is the final day to register to qualify to win. And we are going to have the grand prize reverse drawing tonight at Great Lakes Pondscapes. You can get all the details about this at WSJM.com. But the prizes that we're giving away tonight to one happy winner

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0: So.
1: Yes.
0: When do they draw this name or this person or this?
1: Tonight, we're going to be there from, I'm going to be there from probably a little bit before 4 o'clock. But 4 o'clock is really when the stuff starts happening. It's the last chance registration in person from 4 to 5:45 p.m. And then at 5:45 p.m., we start wrapping it up and going for the reverse drawing. And we'll be done by 6 p.m. So 4
0: I still
1: o'clock,
0: have time to register.
1: Yeah, 4 o'clock tonight, you get there in person. It's the last chance registration. And again, the final giveaway will be done right before or right after the last qualifier is chosen.
0: And if I win, you can interview me, bam, because I'm already.
1: You cannot win. You, Mike Weibel, cannot win.
0: Why?
1: I'm sorry. You're an employee at the station.
0: Oh,
1: yeah. We want to make sure our listeners are rewarded for
0: I'm
1: this.
0: I'm hardly an employee.
1: So again, tonight at Great Lakes Pondscapes, it's because we have so much fun.
0: I know.
1: Great Lakes Pondscapes in Pawpaw. It's the drawing for the Back to the Backyard giveaway. I was looking at the list of people who have already qualified. A lot of faithful WSJM listeners there. So we appreciate you. I look forward to seeing you there tonight. You can bring your suggestions. Empty out your suggestion box that I told you to keep under your bed.
0: Right.
1: Bring out your suggestion box, what you'd like to see and hear on the WSJM morning show, and I will take a look at it and report back.
0: Okay.
1: Okay?
0: Yeah.
1: All right?
0: Right.
1: Okay.
0: All right.
1: 6:51, it's the WSJM Morning Show. Back to the Backyard Giveaway, once again, presented by Great Lakes Pondscapes in Pawpaw. You know, one of the cool things they have is a fountain there, and you can control it with your smartphone. You can set it, and you can turn it different colors. You can do water. You can do fire.
0: Really?
1: Yeah, like actual fire. It's
0: at
1: cool.
0: At Great Lakes Pondscapes.
1: Yeah, it's cool.
0: All right, I'm going.
1: It's very cool. They also have goldfish there and koi.
0: Oh, koi.
1: They have koi. So if you ever want to attract a bird to your backyard to eat fish, put koi out there.
0: So my one son was up at Michigan Tech going to school and sends me a video of a pond that they were fishing in.
1: Oh, no.
0: Then all of a sudden there's these 16-inch koi coming up.
1: Oh, my gosh.
0: Yeah.
1: He's fishing in an ornamental pond?
0: Well, it was a big pond that somebody had thrown koi. So he goes, look at these. And I go, okay. Let me ask you two questions. One, did you climb a fence to get to this pond? And he goes, well, yeah.
1: Oh,
0: and I go, number two, walk backwards and climb back over the fence before somebody shoots you. Because those koi are worth hundreds of dollars a piece.
1: Yeah.
0: And you're throwing some MEP spinner in there.
1: Oh, my gosh. Hooking them.
0: Right.
1: It's like throwing them back. Wow.
0: Yeah, not good.
1: That is funny. Okay. All right. Well, don't do that.
0: Don't.
1: Take care of the fish. They are your friends.
0: But you can win a whole new backyard
1: if
0: you
1: cool?
0: just sign up.
1: You got it. Yeah. So anyway, so more information, WSJM.com. Click on the Back to the Backyard giveaway banner there. We are going to talk about birds in a few moments. We've got a break for a couple more important messages, and then we'll be right back. Birds, the migration. We'll get an update from Mike here in a couple of moments.
0: Birds, the word.
1: WSJM.
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1: It's a minute away from 7 a.m. Good morning. I'm Ken Lundberg. Mike Weibel is here.
0: I am here on a Wednesday.
1: On a Wednesday morning, we're going to turn on the video live stream and watch out. Who knows what's going to happen?
0: Oh, I'm telling you.
1: The video live stream, if you're unfamiliar with it, shame on you. We do have it on YouTube and Facebook and our WSJM app. What is the video live stream? The video live stream, we have two cameras pointed into the studio.
0: Yes.
1: At random directions.
0: Right.
1: No, they're pointed at us. So you can see and hear what happens behind the scenes.
0: Unfiltered.
1: Unfiltered. not regulated by the FCC as far as we know. So that's what happens all hour long from 7 to 8 o'clock. So tune in, join us, interact with it. You know, if you do like, subscribe, all that other stuff, that helps the algorithm so it shows up in your feed.
0: It does. And if you're just watching or listening on the radio, you're missing all the behind the scenes the live stream that we're talking about.
1: Yes, that we're
0: we might be talking about you.
1: We're going to start it right now at 7 a.m.
14: From ABC News, I'm Sherry Preston. Another win for President Trump when it comes to ousting those who oppose him and his policies. Kentucky Congressman Thomas Massie, one of the few Republicans who pushed for the full release of all the Epstein files, was defeated in his primary by a Trump loyalist. Here's ABC's Jay O'Brien.
15: Massie brought Epstein survivors to Capitol Hill. He accused President Trump of abandoning his base on the Epstein issue, and it seemed like every time Thomas Massie opened his mouth about Jeffrey Epstein, Donald Trump grew even more angry and even more angry and even more angry. And it resulted in this primary challenger that Trump really handpicked to run against Massie.
14: Candidates backed by the president also did well in primaries in Alabama and Georgia. A shocking provision in President Trump's nearly $1.8 billion trust set up by the IRS to go to people who think they've been targeted by the government for political reasons. It was signed off on by Acting Attorney General Todd Blanche, says ABC's Alex Mallon.
16: It was only when Blanche left the Hill yesterday that this other extraordinary document hit the DOJ's website. And this document includes a graph that says that as an addendum to that Monday settlement agreement, the IRS is now precluded from forevermore looking at, examining, or reviewing President Trump's tax returns, the tax returns of his family, the tax returns of any businesses or companies or public trusts or private trusts that they may be associated with.
14: The suspects in the San Diego mosque shooting appear to have been radicalized with terror ideology online. Former counterterrorism official and ABC News contributor John Cohen.
17: That's where the content lives. That's where the content that motivates and informs these attacks is spread. Mm-hmm. And that's where these attackers, whether ideologically motivated or not, seek to gain their immortality.
14: Those shot include the center's security guard. This is ABC News.
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2: Horrible death in New York City when a 56-year-old woman got out of her SUV and fell into an open manhole where she died after 20 minutes down there. ABC Chief Investigative Correspondent Aaron Katursky.
3: The utility responsible for the manhole says the cover was dislodged after a multi-axle truck turning onto 52nd Street from 5th Avenue drove over it. 12 minutes later, the suburban grandmother parked in that spot.
2: And when she got out, she fell in. The woman went into cardiac arrest from the intense steam heat in the ground below. The death toll from the outbreak of Ebola in the Democratic Republic of the Congo and Uganda has risen to at least 139 people. And now the CDC is imposing travel restrictions meant to keep the illness from entering the United States.
4: This is Jim Ryan. The health crisis comes as Congo prepares for its first World Cup appearance in 52 years. The team and its fans will stay in Houston, where Chancelier Nkaloa is a Congolese organizer.
5: It's an opportunity for us to show our culture, to show our strength, and also to show people where we came from.
4: Congo is to face Portugal in World Cup play in Houston on June 17th. Jim Ryan, ABC News, Dallas.
2: Target got a new CEO and embarked on a turnaround plan earlier this year. The results appear to be working. The company delivering better than expected sales today thanks to new collaborations for apparel and home goods. Target, the first major retailer to release numbers in the February through April period. I'm Sherry Preston, ABC News.
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8: Smell that fresh air of air conditioning.
9: Yeah, that's right.
8: That's so nice. No, actually, there's a little bit of a chill in the air. Good morning and welcome to the WSJM Morning Show. I'm Ken Lundberg. Mike Weibel is here.
9: I am present.
8: It's Wednesday. Mike's normally not here on a Wednesday, but we'll talk about that here in a few moments. 51 degrees in Benton Harbor, 51 in St. Joseph. It's also 51 degrees in Dowagiac and South Haven and New Buffalo and Buchanan. So, and some clouds.
9: Yeah.
8: Some clouds out there. Possibility of a stray shower this morning and then just partly cloudy skies are expected today. A high somewhere around 60 degrees. We'll probably get up to 57, 58 degrees in Benton Harbor, St. Joe. Currently, the forecast high for Dowagiac, they're supposed to get up to 64.
9: Wow.
8: Yeah. Warmer.
9: That'd be pleasant.
8: Outperforming. Tonight's forecast, partly cloudy skies, a low around 45. Winds out of the north, 10 to 20 miles per hour, so a little bit of a chill in the air overnight. Mm-hmm. Thursday's forecast, partly sunny, a high of 65 tomorrow. Still good golf weather.
9: Yeah.
8: Yeah, Friday's forecast, cloudy, 60% chance of showers developing, and a high of 68. The weekend forecast, partly cloudy, both Saturday and Sunday. Somewhere between a 30 and 50% chance of showers both days. The high on Saturday is supposed to be 68.
9: Yep.
8: And the high on Sunday is supposed to be 75.
9: Ooh.
8: Yeah, so I'm thinking
9: beautiful.
8: I'm thinking picture perfect weekend for your.
9: So.
8: And then
9: so.
8: Memorial Day Monday, partly cloudy, yep. Only a 20% chance of showers.
9: That's it, just 20.
8: High of 75 degrees.
9: Beautiful.
8: Fahrenheit.
9: Yeah, I might be playing golf that morning.
8: Oh, good, good. Nice. Right. Little dew on the golf ball there and everything else. I saw on social media, worst time waster ever, but funny. I saw somebody, they've come up with these little golf tees that have little firecrackers in them.
9: Oh, yeah.
8: That sound like a gunshot. Have you ever used those?
9: No.
8: We need to get some of those.
9: That would be funny.
8: I think that would be a lot of fun. All right, let's do news from the WSJM newsroom. We talked about this last hour. We'll give you the story again. Benton Harbor Mayor Marcus Muhammad delivering his State of the City address last night at Harbor Shores, highlighting what he described as the city's transformation from vacant to vibrant. That's what he's saying. Mayor Muhammad said Benton Harbor has seen more than two decades of progress since the 2003 riots, fueled by investment from the state and other partners. And he said the city must continue working with communities across Southwest Michigan to become a destination for visitors worldwide. He pointed to new housing development, infrastructure improvements, the restoration of Ox Creek, and major events like the Senior PGA Championship that had been hosted locally as signs of continued growth in the city. Mayor Muhammad also said he wants to continue development along Riverview Drive.
10: Well, I believe that Riverview can not only be a haven for new housing, restaurants, retail, marinas, and the housing will be for all.
8: Muhammad also emphasized the importance of expanded regional transportation, pointing to discussions with the state about transforming the Twin Cities Area Transportation Authority into a broader regional system.
10: They are putting in, I believe, close to $2 million to expand Dollar Ride or Takata to make it more efficient. Just imagine taking Takata to the South Bend Airport.
8: Now, a lot of those discussions between Takata and the state actually aren't happening. The state sent a letter to Takata and Dial-A-Ride saying, we're pulling your funding as of October 1, so the region better come up with a regional transit authority solution.
9: Yeah.
8: So the mayor kind of glossed over that. He did suggest, however, riders could eventually think about traveling from Benton Harbor to Michigan City and connect a rail service in Chicago. Mayor Muhammad closed his speech last night by again describing Benton Harbor as a city that has moved from vacant to vibrant. One notable absence from his remarks last night was he didn't mention anything about recent events, including Monday night's shooting out at Gene Clark Park.
9: Right.
8: That happened as well. So that absent from the discussions last night. Some of the people who attended last night let me know they were a little disappointed the mayor did not address that.
9: Yeah, I would think that would be important, especially with some of the things that we see going on nationally about teens and street takeovers and things like that. We certainly,
8: yeah,
9: that would be a concern.
8: Make sure that it's on your mind. You're keeping a keeping a watch on it, and you've got a plan going forward. Okay. Other news. A Columbia Township home. This is up from Van Buren County. A Columbia Township home damaged yesterday after a garage fire spread to the residents. South Haven Area Emergency Services says crews were dispatched to the 10,000 block of 53rd Street just before 10 a.m. Officials say the fire started in the garage when the homeowner was attempting to start a boat engine, causing it to spark and then catch something on fire. The homeowner told firefighters he tried to extinguish the blaze with a fire extinguisher, but was unsuccessful.
9: Uh-oh, that's never good.
8: He might have brought the wrong one. Who knows? The fire spread from the garage to the nearby home. Firefighters, however, were able to quickly contain the flames and prevent heavy damage to the structure. Van Buren EMS also at the scene, but they say all occupants escaped the home safely. No injuries reported, except to the ego of the boat mechanic there.
9: Yeah.
8: All right. Other news. The Michigan Department of Health and Human Services says they're making $1.8 million in grant funding available for community violence intervention programs, with Berrien County identified as a priority area.
9: Right.
8: State officials say proposals focused on Benton Harbor and Benton Township will receive priority consideration through the Community Violence Intervention Capacity Building and Implementation Program. The funding is intended to support efforts aimed at reducing gun violence among populations considered most at risk. Eligible applicants include nonprofits, local governments, universities, health departments, tribes, and other public and private organizations. Applications for that are due in mid-June. The grant cycle will run through September 2028. And finally, from local news pile, Benton Harbor City Commissioners have tabled a proposed update to their commission policies and procedures. Oh. This is following concerns about how changes are presented to the commission. The proposal would require that commissioners receive their complete meeting packets by noon on Thursday before their regular Monday meetings. What's happening is the commissioners are complaining that they are presented with changes that they're expected to vote on, municipal updates,
9: right,
8: that they haven't had a time to review.
9: That's a problem.
8: So they want their agendas by noon on Thursday, and they want the entire meeting packet so that they can go over the notes and ask questions.
9: Right.
8: And hopefully get responses from the city manager prior to being asked to vote on the measure on Monday. Seems reasonable.
9: Totally.
8: Transparent, right?
9: Right, right.
8: Commissioner Ethel Clark Griffin said she believed the resolution as it was presented included additional revisions beyond what had originally been requested by commissioners.
11: It's always something to give the mayor more power, take power from the commissioner and the citizens. And they say it's only minor changes, but everything is in red. Red means the changes, barely any black, right, and left.
8: City Clerk Tiffany Moore said the proposal also updated procedures for suspending meeting rules to introduce motions that were not included on the original agenda.
12: In the previous policy and procedures, it stated that to suspend the rules only required a majority vote, which was not correct. To suspend the rules actually does require a two-thirds vote. So this reflects that.
8: Mayor Pro Tem Shaquille Turner ultimately recommended sending the matter back to committee for further discussion and potentially amendment, and commissioners agreed to table the resolution for this time.
9: There you go, Shaquille.
8: Yeah. Well, we had Shaquille Turner in earlier this week.
9: Right.
8: Here on the WSJM Morning Show.
9: Sorry, this corner.
8: All right, so that's a look at some of the news that we have from the WSJM newsroom right now. We'll be back with more in just a couple of moments here on the radio. We've got sports with Dave Wolf. On the video live stream, we have our bird migration update coming from Mike Weibel. That's next here on WSJM.
13: The Tigers dropped a close win to Cleveland last night, 4-3, as the Guardians held off a ninth-inning rally for their fourth straight win. The Tigers and Guardians play again tonight at Comerica Park at 6:40, 6:15 pregame show on News Talk Sports 94.9 WSJM. Elsewhere, Milwaukee beat the Cubs 5-2 to move into first place in the NL Central, while the White Sox edged Seattle 2-1 on Andrew Benintendi's game-winning infield single in the ninth. In the NBA playoffs, the Knicks erased a 22-point fourth-quarter deficit to beat Cleveland 115-104 in overtime in Game 1 of the Eastern Conference Finals, behind 38 points from Jalen Brunson. Tonight, San Antonio visits Oklahoma City in Game 2 of the Western Final. In the NHL tonight, Vegas opens up the Western Conference Finals at Colorado. Tonight in the WNBA has Portland at Indiana and Dallas at Chicago. In Midwest League Baseball, West Michigan beat South Bend 6-4. Wisconsin topped Great Lakes 6-4. And Lake County beat Lansing 14-1. In the AHL Calder Cup playoffs, Grand Rapids beat Chicago 4-3 in overtime, though Chicago still leads that series 2-1. With sports, I'm...

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5: Mostly cloudy skies to start today. A few sprinkles possible, but becoming partly sunny. Really windy and cooler. Big waves along the lake shore with high temperatures only near 60. We'll drop down to 45 overnight tonight with partly cloudy skies. And then tomorrow, partly sunny. High temperatures up at 65. Our next chance of rain looks like it develops on Friday, likely late in the day. I'm Chief Meteorologist Carrie Pujol.
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7: 51 degrees all around right now in Benton Harbor, St. Joe, South Haven, Dowagiac. Good morning. Cloudy skies. Maybe some sunshine going to peek out here quickly, momentarily. We'll see. I'm Ken Lundberg. Mike Weibel is here. It's Wednesday. It's my Friday because I'm going to take a couple of days and go watch one of my sons graduate.
8: So it's kind of my Friday, too.
7: Yeah, exactly. Yeah, so right. I said, Mike, why don't you come in on Wednesday and we'll have fun?
8: We did.
7: So here we are. Here we are. So thank you for joining us. We appreciate you. We were talking about bird migration. Lots of birds flying around, coming back to Michigan for the summertime. So thank you for the update on that.
8: You're welcome.
7: And then also, speaking of animals and some of them not doing well.
8: Right.
7: How about them tigers?
8: How about them? I mean, we are having a rough, severe slump.
7: How many now?
8: 12 of the last 14 games we've lost. Ugh. Drop below 500.
7: Jeez.
8: Yeah, so it's a rough one. But you hear people talking about all of the Tigers. But we've got some serious injuries. Skubal, our best pitcher is...
7: Tarik Skubal's injured?
8: Yeah, he's having surgery on his elbow.
7: Oh, all right.
8: And Verlander has been out because of inflammation of his hip. He is 43.
7: Yeah, what did he play, like one game?
8: Yeah.
7: He pitched one game?
8: Yeah, and so he's just taking his check. And
7: come on, Verlander. Yeah.
8: Casey Mize, Valdez also injured.
7: Could we put Kate Upton in instead of Verlander?
8: Well, that would be a nice distraction to the batters.
7: All right.
8: Yeah. She probably could throw underhand and strike out half the other team. So part of it is we just have a lot of injuries right now, and hopefully we get some recovery before we head in too much further.
7: Maybe we'll finish strong.
8: Yeah, let's hope.
7: Maybe we'll be a spoiler this year.
8: We'll
7: play the spoiler role.
8: Yeah, but we really need to. It's difficult.
7: All right. Let's see. What else do we want to talk about this morning? We will talk about a little bit more about college graduation because, again, I'll be attending my son's college graduation this weekend.
8: From Cornell University. That's impressive.
7: Yeah. Well, yeah. He's a good kid.
8: Yeah.
7: He's smart.
8: It's not like Ivy Tech.
7: Hey, what's wrong with Ivy Tech?
8: Nothing's wrong with Ivy Tech, just not quite Ivy League.
7: Speaking of Ivy and the removal thereof, the president's ballroom continues, and he gave a tour yesterday. President Donald Trump, hello?
8: Oh, yeah? Hello? Yeah, I'm listening.
7: You're getting distracted. What are you looking at over there?
8: I was looking at our Facebook feed because Alan Alsbro said good morning. Diane said good morning.
7: Okay, hello?
8: People saying hello.
7: Good morning. Good morning. It's good to see you.
8: So I have two conversations. I'm multitasking.
7: President Donald Trump, over the noise of construction, was showing off the site for his new White House ballroom that's still under construction. There was a tour with reporters yesterday. Trump described the project, which started as I'm just going to make some improvements here. And then all of a sudden demolish the east wing of the White House.
8: So unlike him.
7: He described the project as a fortress for himself and for future presidents.
8: There you go.
7: He said this quote, and he said, "This is a shield that protects everything that's inside, everything that's on top." He said so eloquently. He also said that it would be the safest building ever built.
8: Yes. I cannot see him saying that.
7: Yeah, he said the safest building ever built, and then he qualified it, in my opinion.
8: Yes.
7: So he did that. With poster board mock-ups in hand of what the finished project will look like, the president spoke above the construction site saying that the underground complex will be six stories deep. I'm sure our intelligence agency was like, why are you telling people?
8: Yeah, don't say that.
7: Anyway, right. So it's out there now so we can talk about it. The underground complex that will be beneath the East Ballroom will be six stories deep, will include a military hospital.
8: Okay.
7: Research facilities. What are you going to research there?
8: Hospitals.
7: What do you mean research facility?
8: Oh, you know.
7: Maybe it'll be like a sounding board room for... Hey, what if we proposed this to Congress?
8: Right. Nah, don't do that.
7: No, people are reacting very badly, Mr. President. Anyway, so they'll have a military hospital, research facilities, and of course, meeting rooms.
8: Yes, yeah.
7: The president said there will be impenetrable steel and window glass that's approximately 4 inches thick. Those are some of the security features the president was talking about. He said the roof will have massive drone capacity and will act as not an airport, but as a drone port.
8: A drone port.
7: So that it protects all of Washington. Again, the intelligence agencies are going, what are you doing, Mr. President? Why are you talking about all these countermeasures that we're implementing?
8: Right.
7: Anyway, asked for additional detail about what a drone port is, the White House offered no additional explanation. referring to the president's comments in whole, saying, go back and listen to what he said. That's right. All you get. Remember, yes, it's still rolling around in the courts. In March, a judge ruled that President Trump can't build the ballroom without authorization from Congress, though he said security-related work could go on. And so hence the tour with reporters talking about the security. An appeals court did step in to allow all construction of the project for now while they consider the case more carefully. There's going to be another hearing on the whole matter coming up on June 5th. President Trump appeared to argue that the entire building was interconnected. He said the roof goes with the ground floor. The ground floor goes with the roof. The roof also goes down into the basement. I don't know what he's talking about, but this is what he's saying. He says everything's connected. Everything's intertwined. Elevators, heating, air conditioning. It's one building. That's why we're trying to explain that this is one well-knit building. So apparently his lawyers are saying, hey, if the judge is going to allow us to only continue with the security upgrades,
8: right,
7: we can do the whole thing.
8: Well.
7: Because it's all interconnected.
8: Right. Kind of goes back to the ankle bones connected to the knee bone.
7: Right.
8: Knee bones connected to the hip bone.
7: That is what it sounds like.
8: Right.
7: Let's see. During the tour, the president also maintained his claims that the White House ballroom itself will not cost taxpayers any money. Now, remember, Congress is currently considering adding $1 billion to this project. That's public taxpayer money for the security aspects.
8: Okay, well.
7: Like the military hospital that's going to be in there, which is interconnected to the roof, which is interconnected to the ankle bone.
8: Right.
7: Which will cost some additional money.
8: But it wasn't his idea.
7: No, the president has said.
8: He was going to do bowling alleys.
7: The president has not, the White House and the president, they have not publicly released how much has been donated from private donors or exactly everyone who's been on the donation list. But they said they aim to raise more money for the ballroom, the cost of which has currently been estimated at around $400 million. And they say we'll cover that through private donations.
8: Right.
7: Security stuff, you know, Secret Service is going to have to pay for that.
8: Yeah.
7: Wow. Which is obviously taxpayer money.
8: Right. Slide your own card.
7: Let's see. That's about it. Yeah, Republicans are seeking $1 billion. Congress is considering approving the money for security. The president thinks it's a done deal, but he says he put up the money to build the building along with a lot of other great patriots, and it's going to go forward. So, there.
8: Perfect.
7: 725 WSJM Morning Show. Other topics of interest We could talk about Ebola or we could talk about Disney. Let's talk about Disney.
8: Yeah, let's talk about Disney.
7: Let's go Disney. Some Disney parks visitors say the Walt Disney Company is illegally collecting their biometric information.
8: And how's that?
7: Well, I mean, you know, you walk into one of the amusement parks, the most famous one in the world, most iconic one in the world. You know you're on camera.
8: Sure.
7: But what exactly are they collecting with your image? There's a new class action lawsuit filed against the Walt Disney Company alleging that Disneyland and Disney California Adventure Park, both in California, right, ripe place for taking lawsuits against bad corporations.
8: Right.
7: Are not
8: against the mouse.
7: Against the mouse. These lawsuits, the class action lawsuit says Disney is not properly disclosing the company's biometric collection policies. The lawsuit alleges that when Disney started using facial recognition at park entrances, the company did not disclose that practice to visitors. And the filing notes that the company collects biometric information on children as well as adults.
8: Okay.
7: So you see where the sensitivity is coming in?
8: Yeah.
7: They say while Disney publicly states the security, integrity, and confidentiality of your information is extremely important to us, no security measures are perfect or impenetrable. It appears visitors cannot discern which of the entrances into Disney are the ones clearly to avoid with the opt-out of facial recognition. There is apparently a separate entrance for those who don't want to opt in to the facial recognition technology. The lawsuit seeks $5 million in damages for class members and suggests that Disney should require written consent from visitors before implementing facial recognition technology. You can already see where this is going to go.
8: Right.
7: You're going to have to sign a waiver.
8: Just to get in the park.
7: To buy a ticket.
8: Either that or you're going to have your kids with little mustaches and glasses on so they can tell what they look like.
7: Yeah, just put the mouse costume on or something like that. Let's see. Disney apparently also uses biometrics for its Magic Band. The Magic Band. I think the Magic Band is the one that lets you skip lines.
8: Oh, okay.
7: I think that's that one.
8: All right.
7: And photo pass programs as well. That's according to news reports. So, again, Disney getting hauled into court by folks in California who do not like that their picture is being taken without their permission.
8: Yeah, and it's good they have the Magic Band because it used to be you had to fake a handicap or injury to get to the front of the line.
7: Oh, come on. People didn't do that.
8: They did. I know people who did that.
7: No.
8: Wheelchair, front of the line.
7: That's horrible.
8: It is, but I just buy a band.
7: Yeah.
8: So they're like, hey, you want the front of the line? For an extra $50.
7: That's horrible.
8: You can set the wheelchair aside and just walk up there.
7: I know you were looking, different topic now. I know you were looking forward to Super Bowl 64.
8: Oh, yeah.
7: Right? Also known as Super Bowl LXIV 64 in Roman numerals. They announced that it's heading to Music City, Nashville, Tennessee.
8: Nashville.
7: Yeah.
8: There.
7: Nashville, Tennessee announced as the host of the final game of the 2029-2030 NFL season. It'll be at the new Nissan Stadium. That's what the NFL announced yesterday.
8: Interesting.
7: This marks the first time Nashville will play host to the Super Bowl, the big game, as it were, where it will welcome football fans from all around the world for the season finale. The 2019 NFL draft in Nashville, they say, was one of the greatest fan events in our history. That's what Roger Goodell, the NFL commissioner, said in a statement. Super Bowl 64 at the new stadium is the next step in this remarkable football journey. That's like driving time from here, right?
8: Oh, yeah. It's like 6 hours.
7: Is it only 6 hours to get from here to Nashville? Okay.
8: I think so, yeah.
7: You drive fast.
8: My daughter lives in Nashville.
7: Oh, okay. Does she play guitar? Does she sing?
8: No.
7: Does she go to country music?
8: Bluegrass? They go out, yeah.
7: Okay.
8: My son-in-law goes to...
7: Does she accept house visitors? Okay.
8: She does.
7: All right.
8: I'm going.
7: Because it's expensive in Nashville.
8: It is.
7: And it's so built up.
8: Oh, yeah.
7: I mean, I would say if you visited Nashville 20 years ago and then went back today, you would not recognize the city.
8: No. So they live on an apartment, and the street address is BBQ Alley, Barbecue Alley.
7: Barbecue Alley?
8: Yeah, Barbecue Alley. So
7: she's vegetarian, right?
8: Yeah.
7: Okay.
8: Well, she was. She's not anymore.
7: Oh.
8: Yeah.
7: There was a collective groan just now from the cows. Go ahead.
8: Yeah, there is, because they're like, oh, we lost one. But no, when you go to, like, UPS to send something, and you're like, yeah, it's this number, Barbecue Alley, they're like, I'm like, it's Nashville. Because they're thinking you're making it up, you know. But no.
7: That's funny. That's funny. Let's see. The Roger Goodell also thanked the Tennessee Titans for their and their controlling owner, Amy Adams Strunk, for hosting the Super Bowl. The 2019 draft in Nashville brought in, they say, 600,000 fans. It's obviously, they said it was a success and led to the way to bringing the Super Bowl back. They say they're thrilled that the new Nissan Stadium will host Nashville's first Super Bowl in the year 2030. They say it's an exciting moment for the city and the entire state. They can't wait for the community to experience an event of this magnitude and for the world to see the energy, hospitality, and culture that make our city so special on a global stage.
8: Exactly. So, Tennessee Titans.
7: Yes.
8: Who were they before they were the Tennessee Titans?
7: No idea.
8: Houston Oilers.
7: Oh, you're kidding.
8: Nope. When I was growing up, that was my team, the Houston Oilers.
7: Yeah.
8: And then they sold out, moved to Tennessee.
7: Were their colors like light blue, the Houston Oilers, light blue and white?
8: Yeah.
7: Okay.
8: With the
7: And the Titans kept the color scheme,
8: they
7: right?
8: They did, yeah.
7: Okay. Save money that way.
8: Right.
7: By the way, the Nissan Stadium is scheduled to open next year. The final steel beam of the stadium was already raised in November of last year.
8: Nice.
7: And they're still working on it, though. And so they say Los Angeles, Atlanta, and Las Vegas will also host future Super Bowls, but this will be the first one for Nashville.
8: Nashville, Tennessee.
7: Nashville. Yeah. Now, 731.
8: And I bet you they'll have country music for it.
7: You think?
8: Yeah.
7: Maybe they'll invite Detroit's own Jack White.
8: They might, probably won't.
7: Well, because, I mean, he has a recording studio there and a record pressing plant.
8: Yeah, yeah, but
7: so that's cool.
8: Probably going to invite fine. Eight artists.
7: Whatever.
8: Right.
7: It's 732. It's the WSD.
8: You're very, you have an
7: affinity.
8: A bromance for.
7: Or a bromance, yeah. Yes. 732. It's the WSJM morning show. We'll be right back.
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20: This is a Bloomberg Money Minute. Target's turnaround is getting a big lift, the retail giant posting its best sales growth in 4 years. Target has been struggling to revive its business, and this shows that it's making progress. The company has been freshening up its merchandise and stores and also integrating more technology into its operations. Later this year, Target will roll out its biggest revamp in food and beverage and up new items by 50%. And this fall, the Target Beauty Studio section will launch in more than 600 stores. Stock futures are on the rise this morning. NVIDIA reports earnings after the market closed today. Wall Street is expecting strong results from the leader in artificial intelligence chips. And Tinder is hosting live, in-person events in an effort to discourage endless swiping and steer users toward actual dates. Tinder is also experimenting with new features, including a redesign with a cleaner interface, AI-powered matching, and group dating in an effort to improve the user experience. Courtney Donahoe, Bloomberg Radio.
7: Whoops. Okay, we got to hit this one first.
8: Whoops.
7: Hang on one second. 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
7: I brought my I brought little Kenny out because somebody on the video live stream said, "Hello and good morning, little Kenny.
8: How you doing?
21: How you doing?
7: How is he?
8: He's fine."
7: Okay. Yeah, are you enjoying the bird migration, little Kenny?
8: I am watching it every night.
7: Anyway.
8: Getting ready for Memorial Day.
7: If you don't have the video live stream on, you're missing out a little bit there.
8: Because little Kenny is not a vegetarian.
7: Oh, no. Oh, wait a second. All right. What's he eat, bacon?
8: Little Kenny likes his beef.
7: Like there's no tomorrow? All right. We'll come back to that. Schlitz beer?
8: Speaking of that, little Kenny likes Schlitz beer.
7: All right. Schlitz beer about to be brewed for the last time.
8: What?
7: Yeah, Schlitz beer going away. We'll talk about that here in a couple of moments and how you might be able to order your last case of Schlitz beer.
8: Okay.
7: Because they're brewing it as we speak. Let's see. Weather forecast for today does call for a stray shower possible early on in the day and then just breaking away to partly cloudy skies, a high around 60 degrees, north winds 10 to 20 miles per hour. Tonight's forecast, weather-wise, we're looking for partly cloudy skies, a low around 45, winds out of the north 10 to 20.
8: Right.
7: Still okay.
8: Yeah.
7: Thursday, partly sunny tomorrow. A dull weather day, which we like.
8: Yeah.
7: Yeah. 65 for the high northeast winds. 10, 15 miles per hour. And then we move chances of rain back in both Friday, Saturday, as well as Sunday. But a 60% chance of rain on Friday. But a high around 68 both Friday and Saturday, and a high on Sunday of around 75 degrees. Currently, we have 51 in Benton Harbor, 52 in St. Joseph, and 52 degrees in cloudy skies in New Buffalo. I'm Ken Lundberg. Mike Weibel is here. We've got more news coming up now here on WSJM. Then we'll talk about the Schlitz story on the video live stream in a couple minutes.
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1: ABC News. I'm Sherry Preston. President Trump's influence too much for a fellow Republican to overcome. On primary day in Kentucky, a longtime congressman losing after crossing President Trump too many times.
2: Thomas Massie voted against Trump's signature One Big Beautiful Bill Act. He voted to curtail Trump's military powers in Venezuela and in Iran. And most notably, and this was the big difference maker, he was the Republican architect behind that legislation compelling the release of the Epstein files.
1: ABC's Jay O'Brien, that led to the president endorsing Massey's challenger, Ed Gallrain. President Trump also making his choice in the Texas Senate Republican primary, endorsing Attorney General Ken Paxton over incumbent John Cornyn. An add-on to the settlement deal to end the president's $10 billion lawsuit against the IRS seems to shield the Trump family from any prosecutions related to IRS audits that are underway. This is ABC News.
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7: Some of the news stories coming up just after 8 o'clock this morning here on the WSJM Morning Show. Benton Harbor Mayor Marcus Muhammad delivering his State of the City address last night, highlighting what he described as the city's transformation from vacant to vibrant. We'll cover what he talked about last night. Also, the Berrien County Sheriff's Department has released more details about a large disturbance Monday at Silver Beach County Park, one that spilled over to Gene Clark Park in Benton Harbor.
8: Yep.
7: And unfortunately, there was a shooting. The good news is it was non-life-threatening, the right. injury that was suffered there. But we'll talk about more details and what we learned about the gatherings overall. And St. Joseph City leaders say they are continuing to gather public input ahead of the return of paid parking. It's coming up next month, June 12th.
8: Yeah, it's coming.
7: Is when it starts. 7:42 and it looks a lot different than last year. So I think that's the bright spot.
8: It's a lighter, friendlier paid parking plan.
7: There you go. It takes a village. All right, 7:42 WSJM Morning Show continues. Back on the video live stream now. Here on the radio, we've got sports after a look at state news.
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24: I'm Ryan Ranker. The man accused of doxing a police officer has charges dropped. Prosecutors in Kent County say the case against Michael Buxton dismissed after going through dispute resolution. Buxton charged with a count of unlawful posting of a message after he made a Facebook post linking a Grand Rapids police officer to a deadly shooting, which he wasn't involved. Police arresting a suspect connected to a carjacking in Lake Orion Township. They were alerted of the incident before 6 p.m. During the carjacking, a female victim sustained a gunshot wound. The suspect, a 25-year-old from Ann Arbor, currently on probation for assault, female victim in serious condition but expected to make a full recovery. A handgun was found in a student's backpack in Sterling Heights Preschool, shocking parents and staff. Tuesday morning, Sterling Heights police responded to the Head Start program at Schwarzkopf Elementary School after staff reported that handgun in the bag. Responding officers immediately secured the firearm. Now they're working with Utica Community Schools to investigate. I'm Ryan Racker for the Michigan News Network.
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27: The Detroit Tigers came up just short last night, falling to Cleveland 4-3 as the Guardians held on in the ninth inning for their fourth straight win. Travis Bezzano hit a two-run home run for Cleveland, while Cade Smith escaped a late rally by the Tigers to earn the save. Tyler Holton took the loss for Detroit. The Tigers and Guardians continue their series tonight at Comerica Park at 6:40. You can hear it on News Talk Sports 94.9 WSJM beginning at 6:15. Elsewhere in Major League Baseball, Milwaukee beat the Cubs 5-2 as Jacob Berzerowski struck out 8 over 6 scoreless innings to help the Brewers move into first place in the NL Central. The White Sox edged Seattle 2-1 after Andrew Benintendi delivered the game-winning infield single in the ninth inning. Today, the Sox are in Seattle at 4:10, while the Cubs host the Brewers again at 7:40. In the NBA playoffs, the New York Knicks stormed back from 22 points down in the fourth quarter to beat Cleveland 115-104 in overtime in Game 1 of the Eastern Conference Finals. Jalen Brunson scored

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1: Griffins beat Chicago 4-3 in overtime, though Chicago still leads the series 2-1. And in high school sports from last night, Waterbleed swept Michigan Lutheran in both baseball and softball doubleheaders. Edwardsburg baseball picked up a rare win over Gull Lake, while Bridgend swept Decatur. In softball, Cassopolis earned a doubleheader sweep over Galesburg Augusta, and Marcellus took two from Venville. In girls soccer regular season play, Bangor beat Brandywine 6-4, and girls soccer district action, Sturgis shot out Edwardsburg 2-0. The rest of the scores from last night and the schedules for today's games are on this station's website. With your morning sports for Wednesday, May 20th, I'm Dave Wolf.
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6: Mostly cloudy skies to start today. A few sprinkles possible, but becoming partly sunny. Really windy and cooler. Big waves along the lake shore with high temperatures only near 60. We'll drop down to 45 overnight tonight with partly cloudy skies. And then tomorrow, partly sunny. High temperatures up at 65. Our next chance of rain looks like it develops on Friday, likely late in the day. I'm Chief Meteorologist Carrie Pujol.
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0: Carbon. Yeah, here we go. It's the WSJM Morning Show. Yeah, the headphones.
8: We're already working on conspiracy theories.

0: Well, yeah, because on the video live stream, we were talking about how out in Boston, Logan Airport is going to institute this thing called remote TSA, where basically you go through security somewhere other than the airport.
1: Right.
0: And then you're bused to the airport, and you don't have to go through security. I don't know. Right. It sounds convoluted. Why not just centralize everything? Why would you spread out security like that? It just introduces a potential security risk.
1: It does.
0: It seems.
1: It more than seems it does.
0: Okay. All right. Moody on the Market Update. Let's do that. And then we'll come back on the video live stream and talk more about that. Moody on the Market Update is brought to you by Insurance Management Service. 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They are your local auto owner's insurance agency in St. Joseph and in Niles. We talked a little bit about this earlier this morning, but it bears retelling. A new trail has been opened in Lake Charter Township, connecting the city of Bridgman with the popular Lake Township Park.
1: Oh.
0: So as you're going through and thinking, hey, where can I take a walk where I can see different scenery this weekend?
1: Right.
0: This is a location.
1: There you go.
0: Yeah, Lake Township Supervisor Zach Carson tells us the ribbon cutting was held recently for the John Gast Memorial Trail. It's a 1.2-mile multi-use non-motorized pathway running along Gast Road from Bridgman High School to the park. He says the city sidewalk connects Lake Street in Bridgman to the high school, and then the new trail picks up the rest of the distance to the park. He said the road there is actually very narrow as far as the shoulders go, and that was one of the biggest concerns, one of the biggest reasons. The park is utilized by the high school for some events, like cross-country events. They go out there. So it's a nice way to give the children a safe way to get there.
1: Yeah.
0: To get there. It was about a $1 million trail project. It's been in the township's master plan, their park's master plan, for several years. Former Supervisor John Gast being a supporter from the beginning. And so this has finally come to fruition. And Carson said, we're beyond excited to have it finished. It was a long time in the making. It was a long time vision of John Gast. And again, we really just wanted to see it get finished so all the community could use it and to dedicate it in his name so he can always be remembered. The project did receive support from some grant funding. They used some township funds. They also got some money from the Frederick S. Upton Foundation.
1: Okay.
0: As well as the Dalmec Foundation, Lucas Brown at True Blue Financial, and Berrien Community Foundation. So for now, the trail will be seasonal,
1: okay,
0: meaning nobody's going to plow it. But Carson says over time, the township might maintain it in the winter as well.
1: All right.
0: And if you don't maintain it in the winter, call it a cross-country ski trail.
1: Exactly.
0: Yeah. Just call it that and say we're maintaining it.
1: Right.
0: Take some more state money. All right. 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We've got more coming up next here on the WSJM Morning Show.
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0: Sorry, I was subconsciously making up the rejoin music.
1: Yeah.
0: And you called me out on it. 7:57 WSJM Morning Show. We've got 8 o'clock news from ABC, then our local news from the WSJM Newsroom. Thank you for joining us. We appreciate you.
1: Yes.
0: All right. Graduation, that's where I'm going.
1: Yep.
0: That's why Mike's in here today.
1: I'm here.
0: It's not actually Friday but for you, but it is Friday for us.
1: Right.
0: Because we're enjoying it, being here on the show, and entertaining you, if right. we are. But I'll be out at graduation. So you pulled some graduation quotes.
1: Yes, some graduation quotable quotes from graduation ceremonies.
0: Okay.
1: From celebrities and others.
0: Oh, boy.
1: Yep.
0: Oh, boy. All right, lay them on us.
1: So there's 10 of them. Number 10 is, if you first don't succeed, then skydiving definitely isn't for you.
0: Oh, yikes.
1: Stephen Wright.
0: That's a good one.
1: It is.
0: Yeah, I like Stephen Wright. He's funny.
1: Yeah.
0: Okay.
1: Every year, many, many, many stupid people graduate from college. And if you can do it, and if they can do it, so can you. John Green.
0: Oh, okay. Very nice. Thank you, John Green.
1: One of the most important things, especially when you're leaving school, is to realize you're going to be dealing with a lot of idiots. And a lot of those idiots are in charge of things. So if you're in an interview and you really want to tell the person off, don't do it. Lewis Black.
0: Oh, okay. All right. Now we're running short on time here. So let's go to the top five.
1: Top five
0: things that you're going to hear or that you've heard before at a graduation ceremony.
1: When they hand you your diploma, keep moving just in case they're trying to take it back.
0: Ah, yes. Who's that?
1: That was unknown.
0: Oh, okay.
1: Graduation ceremony is an event where the commencement speaker tells thousands of students dressed in identical caps and gowns that individuality is the key to success. Robert Orban.
0: Okay, very nice.
1: You are graduating from college. That means that this is the first day of the last day of your life. No, that's wrong. This is the last day of the first day of school. Nope, that's wrong. That is a day. Andy Sandberg.
0: Andy Samberg, very nice.
1: And the last one, if you can make penicillin out of moldy bread, they can sure make something out of you, Muhammad Ali.
0: Aw, very nice. Commencement quotes from commencement speakers at graduations. I like that.
1: Yeah.
0: Those are good. Thank you for sharing those.
1: You're welcome.
0: And I can't wait to see who and hear from whoever they pick to speak at Stewart's graduation.
1: Cool at Cornell.
0: Yeah, it should. Yeah, big names. Because Carl Sagan went to Cornell.
1: Yeah.
0: Yeah. So anyway, and so did Stuart Lundberg. So congratulations, Stuart Lundberg. We'll be celebrating you this weekend.
1: So have they asked Ken Lundberg to do a commencement somewhere yet?
0: That is a different story. It's 8 o'clock.
11: From ABC News, I'm Sherry Preston. The Justice Department is expected to today announce charges against former Cuban leader Raul Castro in relation to the shootdown of two planes carrying humanitarian aid to migrants in the 1990s. It resulted in the deaths of three American pilots. More expected on that later today. A candidate endorsed by President Trump defeated in Kentucky Republican Thomas Massey's district in the primary on Tuesday. And in Texas, the president has made his choice in a Senate reelection runoff, Trump endorsing Attorney General Ken Paxton over incumbent John Cornyn, says ABC's Jay O'Brien.
12: It's a serious win for Ken Paxton in a ruby red state like Texas, where a Trump endorsement is worth its weight in gold. And it's a blow for John Cornyn, who really wanted to make a play for that MAGA base, although a lot of them were going to break for Paxton anyway. But it's not enough to push John Cornyn out of this race.
11: Questions persist about the nearly $1.8 billion IRS settlement that sets up a fund for people who claim to have been victimized by government. ABC's Jonathan Carl has more on an addendum as a part of that settlement that protects the Trump family's financial information going forward.
13: In an extraordinary move, the Justice Department declared the IRS is, quote, forever barred and precluded from auditing President Trump, his family, his oldest sons, and their companies, or pursuing any claims for past actions. It's part of the unprecedented settlement after President Trump dropped his $10 billion lawsuit against the IRS.
11: Americans are hitting the skies and the roads ahead of the holiday.
14: The majority of people who will be traveling this holiday weekend will be hitting the road. That's more than 39 million people, despite the pain at the pump. Now, the average price of regular gas this morning is about $4.55 a gallon, up from $3.18 this time last year, going into the holiday weekend.
11: That's ABC's Alex Perez in Chicago. You're listening to ABC News.
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11: A police officer saving a child's life on a Philadelphia playground.
17: Sergeant Thomas Kane was called after police got a report of a child choking at the playground.
18: She's hands me the baby.
17: Officers calming panicked bystanders as Kane starts CPR on a little girl named Emma.
18: You could see that her tongue was swelling in her mouth.
17: The toddler's family says Emma was choking on a chip.
18: So then I just started doing back slaps, flipped her over, tried to get whatever else was out of her mouth.
19: She's breathing, bud. Come on.
17: Then a shallow breath.
11: ABC's Hannah Patah, the little girl Emma, is fine. In one of the nation's busiest waterways, they're using AI to protect animals. ABC's Dave Packer has more on a new system in San Francisco Bay that's watching round the clock for signs of whales before they get too close to ships.
20: A new detection system called Whale Spotter is using artificial intelligence and thermal cameras to track whales in San Francisco Bay day and night. The system can detect whale blows and heat signatures up to 2 nautical miles away, giving ferry captains and cargo ships time to slow down or change course. Gray whale deaths in the Bay Area have surged, with many linked to ship strikes. Scientists say climate change is changing migration patterns and bringing more whales directly into some of the busiest shipping lanes of the region. Dave Packer, ABC News.
11: An inside-the-park home run is rare enough, but last night the Washington Nationals pulled off an inside-the-park grand slam. It came in the second inning of the Nats game against the New York Mets and helped power the team to a 9-6 win. I'm Sherry Preston, ABC News.
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0: 8:05, it's Wednesday, May 20th. I'm Ken Lundberg, Mike Weibel here on a special Wednesday edition of the show.
1: Hello.
0: Hey, it's good to have you here.
1: Thank you.
0: Look, you brought with you some sunshine outside.
1: I do. People tell me that. I bring sunshine.
0: You bring sunshine. Anyway, 51 degrees.
1: On a cloudy day.
0: 51 in Benton Harbor, 51 in St. Joe. We've got
1: it's cold outside.
0: 52 degrees in New Buffalo.
1: Look in the month of May.
0: It is May. Yeah. Look at that. High today. We'll probably get around 57 degrees. Yep. St. Joseph, Benton Harbor. That's what we're looking for a high today. 64 in Dowagiac is what we're looking for a high. And let's see, down in Niles, 65 degrees. And 65 is the projected high for the South Bend International Airport, if you're headed there.
1: That's right.
0: Tonight's forecast, partly cloudy, low of 45. Thursday, partly sunny, high of 65. Friday, Saturday, Sunday, cloudy or partly cloudy. And a pretty okay chance of rain either Friday and Saturday. High around 68 degrees both those days. Should clear up a little bit on Sunday. Partly cloudy and the 30% chance of showers on Sunday. High of 75 degrees. Same thing on Monday. And hopefully you have Memorial Day off or you have some plans for some barbecue nonetheless. 8:06, some of the news from the WSJM newsroom right now. The mayor of Benton Harbor, Marcus Muhammad, delivering his State of the City address last night, highlighting what he described as the city's transformation from vacant to vibrant. Muhammad said Benton Harbor has seen more than two decades of progress since the 2003 riots, fueled by investment from the state and other partners. And he said the city must continue working with communities across Southwest Michigan to become a destination for visitors worldwide. He pointed to new housing development, infrastructure improvements, the restoration of Ox Creek, and he even pointed to major events like the Senior PGA Championship that had been hosted locally as signs of continued growth in the city. Muhammad also said he wants to continue development along Riverview Drive.
2: Well, I believe that Riverview can not only be a haven for new housing, restaurants, retail, marinas, and the housing will be for all.
0: Muhammad also emphasized the importance of expanded regional transportation, pointing to discussions with the state about transforming TCATA, the Twin Cities Area Transportation Authority, into a broader regional system.
2: They are putting in, I believe, close to $2 million to expand Dollar Ride or TCATA to make it more efficient. Just imagine taking TCATA to the South Bend Airport.
0: He suggested riders could eventually travel from Benton Harbor to Michigan City and connect the rail service into Chicago. Muhammad closed by again describing Benton Harbor as a city that has moved from vacant to vibrant. Other news, the Berrien County Sheriff's Department has released more details about a large disturbance Monday at Silver Beach County Park in St. Joseph that spilled over into Jean Clock Park in Benton Harbor. That resulted in several arrests and citations. Deputies say the incident involved mostly high school students from South Bend and Mishawaka who were reportedly participating in a senior skip day. Officers responded to complaints of loud music, disorderly conduct, and people dancing on vehicles. Authorities say police issued 12 arrest citations for alcohol, 2 for marijuana, 3 for loud music, while 2 people were arrested for resisting and obstructing police. Those involved were ordered to leave the park. They did. They went over to Jean Clock Park, unfortunately, in Benton Harbor, where a shooting occurred. One person injured with a non-life-threatening wound. Benton Harbor authorities confirmed all parties, they say, involved in the shooting were from Indiana. Other news, St. Joseph city leaders say they're continuing to listen to gather input from the public ahead of the return of paid parking next month. After last year's suspended rollout of paid parking, city officials say this year's plan will be smaller in scope and begin later in the season. City manager Emily Hackworth says the number of paid parking spaces has been significantly reduced to better accommodate downtown business and employees.
3: We want to hear from the employees. Are they finding parking? They were really frustrated last year about needing to cross Main Street for free parking or paying on the west side of Main Street. We'll hear from businesses about how things are going for them. When a program like this really works, it boosts their sales.
0: Officials say the city has reduced the number of paid spaces from more than 800 last year to about 175 this year. Residents can continue to park for free if they register their vehicles with City Hall. Make sure you do that. You can do it online.
1: Right.
0: If you have a plate.
1: Right.
0: A license plate. Paid parking begins June 12 and will run from 10 a.m. to 6 p.m. through Labor Day.
1: Aren't there still some city commissioners that are against the paid parking?
0: There are, but they all voted for it.
1: They did. They voted for it, but now they're against it.
0: Well, they voted for it, but they said they were against it.
1: Right.
0: But they said this is the lesser of two evils.
1: Gotcha.
0: Yeah. I think it's fine. It's reasonable. I mean, you look up at South Haven, and you can get a week-long parking pass for $50. Here, you get a season parking pass for $50.
1: Yeah. No, I don't think it's a bad deal.
0: Yeah, it doesn't seem too bad. Right. All right, 8:10, it's the WSJM Morning Show. I'm Ken Lundberg. Mike Weibel is here with me. We've got a special interview coming up with...
1: What? With who?
0: With the head of MEC. That is coming up next in the WSJM Morning Show, right after sports and weather with Dave Wolf.
4: The Tigers dropped a close win to Cleveland last night, 4-3, as the Guardians held off a ninth-inning rally for their fourth straight win. The Tigers and Guardians play again tonight at Comerica Park at 6:40, 6:15 pregame show on News Talk Sports 94.9 WSJM. Elsewhere, Milwaukee beat the Cubs 5-2 to move into first place in the NL Central, while the White Sox edged Seattle 2-1 on Andrew Benintendi's game-winning infield single in the ninth. In the NBA playoffs, the Knicks erased a 22-point fourth-quarter deficit to beat Cleveland 115-104 in overtime in Game 1 of the Eastern Conference Finals, behind 38 points from Jalen Brunson. Tonight, San Antonio visits Oklahoma City in Game 2 of the Western Final. In the NHL tonight, Vegas opens up the Western Conference Finals at Colorado. Tonight in the WNBA has Portland at Indiana and Dallas at Chicago. In Midwest League Baseball, West Michigan beat South Bend 6-4. Wisconsin topped Great Lakes 6-4. And Lake County beat Lansing 14-1. In the AHL Calder Cup playoffs, Grand Rapids beat Chicago 4-3 in overtime, though Chicago still leads that series 2-1. With sports, I'm Dave Wolf.
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6: Mostly cloudy skies to start today. A few sprinkles possible, but becoming partly sunny. Really windy and cooler. Big waves along the lake shore with high temperatures only near 60. We'll drop down to 45 overnight tonight with partly cloudy skies. And then tomorrow, partly sunny. High temperatures up at 65. Our next chance of rain looks like it develops on Friday, likely late in the day. I'm Chief Meteorologist Carrie Pujol.
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0: And good morning, and once again, welcome to the WSJM Morning Show. I'm Ken Lundberg, joined by a special guest this hour. Terry Rubentaler is here. He's the president and CEO of Midwest Energy and Communications. Thanks for joining us in studio today.
22: Thanks for having me, Ken.
0: We appreciate you. So tell us, for those who don't know, well, we'll get your origin story in just a moment, but tell us, for those who don't know, Midwest Energy and Communications, who are you?
22: So we are a utility provider in Southwest Michigan. We provide electric, internet, and propane to a lot of customers, some 37,000 of each of the electric and internet business, and some 9,000 propane customers across Southern Michigan.
0: Okay, so you're the people who power everything that we run these days.
22: Well, we don't power everybody, but we do a lot of customers. We're located in Cassopolis, Michigan. That's where our headquarters is. So
0: okay.
22: Big chunk of Cass County, and then some customers for electric in Berrien County, but a big chunk of rural internet customers across Berrien County too.
0: And I want to talk about the internet customers in a moment, but your company has a history in this area of helping in the rural areas. Talk a little bit about that, if you would, the origins.
22: Yeah, you bet. So we were established back in the 1930s under the New Deal program.
0: Yeah.
22: because customers couldn't get electricity out in the rural areas. The farmers joined together and borrowed money from the federal government back then to build electric lines out to these farms that could not get electricity because no one else would do it.
0: Yeah.
22: And so they decided they had to do it themselves or no one was going to do it. And all across America, this happened. Cooperatives were formed, and the farmers built lines to power those buildings and farms that they had. And so we've been doing that for some 80 years, and that's how we got established. That's why we're here, is really to serve rural customers and provide that quality service throughout rural America.
0: I love the heritage that, your company has, especially with the origins, having the farmers getting together, working with the federal government to make sure that the power lines came out to serve them as well. And now, I mean, jump forward many decades, we are now bringing more than just electricity. You're bringing internet. Talk about that.
22: So, yeah, it happened again, which is crazy. You know, we serve electricity for a long period of time. And we love to meet with our customers, find out what we were doing right, what we needed to do better.
0: Yeah.
22: And it kept coming back to the same thing was, your electricity is fine. You do a good job of that. But if you don't do something about this broadband, about the internet, we're going to move.
0: Yeah.
22: Because we have to have it. We need it for work. We need it for schools. We need it for medical, for education. It's across the board. Everybody needed it. And so we said, well, let's see if we can, you know, get internet out to you folks. And we couldn't. No one would do it.
0: Yeah.
22: And so we decided that if we didn't do it, once again, no one was going to do it.
0: Yeah.
22: And so we started building internet service. And we decided to do it the right way, just like we did back in the 1930s with electricity. We did it the right way. We did it again that way. Fiber to the home was the best quality service we could find. We decided to do it that way. We started with thinking that, hey, we're just going to do our electric customers. So we started in 2014 building out, and by 2021, every one of our electric customers had access to high-speed broadband services.
0: Yeah.
22: At about that same time, though, the government come out with grants to expand that outside of our electric footprint. And so we took a look at it, said, hey, we're getting pretty good at doing this internet business, and we can expand into these other communities that needed broadband just as bad as our electric customers did. So we started applying for some grants, and we were successful getting grant money from the federal government again to build more. And so, yeah, we've built all throughout Berrien County, rural areas. Once again, we focused on rural. We didn't want to go where others were already there.
0: Yeah.
22: If folks had internet service, we didn't focus on that. We focused on those who didn't have it.
0: Yeah. These were the Robin grants that you're talking about?
22: So there was a couple. We started with what was called the CAF II, or the Connect America Fund.
0: Okay.
22: Then we went with RDOF. We got funding with RDOF, which was rural.
0: Good old RDOF. Okay.
22: RDOF, yeah. Rural Development Opportunity Fund.
0: Okay.
22: And then the Robin grant came, which was the ARPA funding that the state had and the locals had. So we worked with the state of Michigan and a lot of local communities to get this built out to the rural folks throughout Berrien County.
0: You know, you live in a city. I live, for instance, in St. Joseph, and you don't know the challenges that are faced by people who want to have that farm life or have the rural life where the internet wasn't, and where it isn't that strong. You saw it during COVID, during the pandemic, when we were all working remote. We knew there were certain people who lived out in the country who were going to be frame by frame, and you couldn't understand what they were saying. So this is important work that you're doing.
22: Yeah, as bad as COVID was, it was great for our business.
0: Yeah.
22: Because people were home and they needed us. And so, yes, we were expanding and growing as fast as we could during those times, and still are. We're still expanding. We're still growing. We're planning on getting completed with our Robin and RDOF this year.
0: Okay.
22: But there's another layer of grant funding that's coming. It's called the BEAD grant.
0: Mm-hmm.
22: That's supposed to finish off everybody else that's left. So hopefully we can get those funds and get those last few folks served.
0: Okay, so the core message here, how can folks understand if they're eligible for connecting to this World Wide Web thing that I think will take off?
22: Yeah, for us, I mean, go to our website and put your address in. Our website is teammidwest.com.
0: Okay.
22: go to the internet, put in your address, and it'll tell you if we have services available for you.
0: Appreciate what you do at Midwest Energy and Communications, MEC. But I would be remiss if we didn't ask you, Terry, your origin story. I mean, you're president and CEO over this organization. Where do you come from? What's your background?
22: So, yeah, I grew up on a farm out in rural Nebraska and went to the University of Nebraska, got my engineering degree, and worked at the local co-op there in Nebraska for 5 years. Had opportunity to come to Fruit Belt Electric at the time in Southwest Michigan and be the engineer for them. And I've worked my way up through the organization, and about a year and a half ago was promoted to CEO.
0: Wow.
22: And so almost, you know, a little over 30 years later, CEO and running this great organization.
0: That's a strong technical track. I love that.
22: Yeah. So engineering background, and then I was over operations for a while, over IT. Had a lot of diverse experience in this company.
0: What do you see as the next big evolution of the information age? Are we going to get faster, even faster than we are today?
22: I'm sure. I'm sure the need will be there. We have plans to offer, you know, 10 gig to homes.
0: Wow.
22: So if people need it, we have it available for them. We offer currently up to 5 gig of service right now. So a lot of the gamers and a lot of the people that, you know, are high broadband users, they love getting that kind of service from us. It's going to keep expanding. I'm sure people are going to need more and more. The nice thing about fiber to the home is easily expandable, almost unlimited capacity that we can get to every home that we serve.
0: Yeah. Okay. All right. We're talking with Terry Rubin-Taylor. He's the president and CEO of Midwest Energy and Communications, sharing a little bit about what MEC does and what they do in our region. Again, he has over 25 years of experience with MEC, serving previously as vice president of engineering, chief technology officer, and the COO. So again, if you want a company that has the technological background to back what the service they bring to you, this is the company to go with, Midwest Energy and Communications. Anything else that we need to talk about today? Again, your website, where can people go to find out more information?
22: So teammidwest.com again. And one more thing I want to talk about is what we do in the community. So we are local. We're a local provider. So when you call us, you're getting someone in our headquarters in Cassopolis, Michigan, to talk to. If you need support or if you need help, that's who you're talking to. So we support the community. That's one of our key focuses. One of our strategic objectives is to improve our communities we live in. We did a great job of getting electric and internet and propane services out to those communities. But we also do things like scholarships and offer scholarships to SMC. And we do a youth tour to Washington, D.C. for those kids that want to learn about civics and how the government works.
0: Yeah.
22: It's a great thing for those kids to go to. We do digital training for people that need the training to know how to use the internet. So a lot of things we do in the communities to really improve them and make them better.
0: Okay. Well, we appreciate your time today. Terry Rubin-Taylor, he's the president and CEO of Midwest Energy and Communications. Joining us here on the WSJM Morning Show, we thank you.
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0: 8:24. You never know what you're going to get on the WSJM Morning Show. Want to once again thank Terry from Midwest Energy and Communications for coming in and giving us some good information about what it is they do. We'll hear from him again next week here on the WSJM Morning Show.
1: Yeah, man.
0: I'm Ken Lundberg. Mike Weibel is here with me.
1: I am.
0: He's here on a Wednesday because both he and I will be out on Friday. And yes, so we're going to have our Friday today.
1: That's right.
0: And enjoy the Memorial Day weekend.
1: You can't stop this party train. Once we get rolling, we're rolling.
0: We are indeed. And speaking of things getting rolling, Memorial Day weekend, that's when the traditional milk drinking happens.
1: Yes.
0: At the Indy 500.
1: The 110th running of the Indianapolis 500 happens this Sunday.
0: 110th.
1: 110th.
0: That's a lot of wheels.
1: Yes, it's a lot of wheels.
0: A lot of laps.
1: So it takes off at the Brickyard, which is the historic name for the Indianapolis 500 track, 2.5 mile oval. The reason they call it the Brickyard, because in 1909,
0: yes,
1: it was a completely brick surface.
0: Oh, all the way around?
1: Yeah. Could you imagine how bumpy that was? Yeah. Like going, you know, I'm sure at that point they're going like 70, but can you imagine going 70 through downtown St. Joe?
0: They're probably going like 23 miles an hour.
1: Probably losing fillings as you're bumping.
0: There was a horse running alongside.
1: So the Grand Marshal is the Indiana Fever star, Caitlin Clark. Is the Grand Marshal of the race.
0: Okay. As long as she doesn't get injured, she'll be there.
1: Right. Which she might get in and out of the car as she fakes a fall.
0: Oh, come on.
1: And then also the live coverage is on Fox.
0: Nice.
1: No blackout, so you'll be able to watch that. And then also the pole sitter, in other words, the number one guy.
0: Yeah.
1: Alex Palou, who is starting at the pole position. So he's the favorite. We'll see how it all shakes out.
0: Are you a fan of watching the Indy 500 or any of those racing events?
1: I'm not a huge Formula One fan, but I did go to the
0: Indianapolis 500 is not Formula One.
1: Well, it is.
0: No, it's not.
1: It's not?
0: No.
1: What is it?
0: It's not Formula One. It's just IndyCar. Yeah.
1: Okay, IndyCar.
0: Okay.
1: Whatever. So I went down there. I was actually went down with a friend of mine and his dad and a couple in a motorhome back when I was in high school. We went to the Indy 500.
0: Oh, fun.
1: It was a blast. It was a cultural shock, but a blast. And we sat in the pits. We had in the stands in the pits.
0: Yeah.
1: And so there was a guy sitting like two rows in front of us. And every time the Miller Light car came by, they stood up and went, "Miller Light," and drank. So
0: spilled beer everywhere.
1: So 500 laps later, they're hammered.
0: Oh, man.
1: But yeah, it is a, and I know one of the ladies at work that I work with, Kathy Trainer.
0: Yeah.
1: Her boyfriend has gone to the Indy 500 like for years, and so I'm sure he'll be going down there this week.
0: That's awesome.
1: So it's a traditional event for a lot of local Midwestern people.
0: Do you remember where you parked when you were at the Indy 500?
1: We were just outside of the track by the museum.
0: Okay. Yeah, because, I mean, people literally rent their lawns, like, you know, like any big event. But, I mean, they make bank off of that.
1: Oh, it's a huge deal. And here we were, two high school students wandering the streets the night before.
0: How fun.
1: And there was, all of a sudden, you know, you went from a little bit of a rowdy crowd, and then this evening, you start to get to the night, you all of a sudden you saw police officers, not two, but like six and eight walking together.
0: Oh.
1: And then like four to six policemen on horseback going through, because it was quite a rowdy biker crowd at some point.
0: Yeah, and there's a golf course, and the golf course has evolved over the years.
1: Yes.
0: It's around it, right?
1: Right.
0: Okay. So it's on the outside of it. It's not on the internal.
1: No.
0: Okay. Have you ever driven on or been driven on the track?
1: I have not.
0: I had the opportunity to take a lap around
1: it. Really?
0: Yes.
1: How cool is that?
0: In a bus. Yeah, it was still pretty cool, and so you got to go across the brick, of the Brickyard. But it was fun.
1: It is, though. Once you're there, I mean, all the hoopla of the day before and the day of, all that is very cool. But the actual race, wherever you're sitting, it is basically wheel, wheel, wheel, wheel, wheel, wheel, and then a couple of minutes later, wheel, wheel, wheel, wheel, wheel. That's all you see.
0: That's amazing.
1: Yeah, so much better on TV.
0: 500 miles. That's 200 laps. It's a 2.5 mile oval, as Mike said.
1: Right.
0: The first one was run back in 1911.
1: Yep.
0: Let's see. Ray Heron, won, his winning car in 1911 was called the Marmon Wasp, which was the first race car to use a single seat design and a rear view mirror.
1: Oh.
0: I can only imagine the crap he got from the other drivers. What do you need a rearview mirror for?
1: See who's behind me.
0: Well, yeah, see everyone who's behind me. Yeah, exactly. The Indianapolis Motor Speedway, if you want to know, trivia, is large enough to fit the entire Roman Coliseum, Yankee Stadium, Churchill Downs, the Rose Bowl, and the White House in its infield.
1: Yeah, it's big.
0: It's huge. So anyway, the winner of the race is awarded the BorgWarner Trophy, which features a sculpted face of every winner since 1911. Yeah. And of course, there's the milk celebration where they drink milk in Victory Lane. That custom began back in 1936. What if you're lactose intolerant?
1: Well, I guess you have to fake it.
0: Yeah. The Indianapolis 500 is not only part of the prestigious Triple Crown of Motorsport, but it's also called the greatest spectacle in racing and regularly draws in over 300,000 spectators, making it the single largest sporting event day of events in the world. I wonder how that compares. It's the largest single-day sporting event in the world.
1: Right.
0: So that's how they're getting around the whole football thing, soccer
1: correct.
0: Thing.
1: Correct.
0: Largest single-day.
1: Single-day event.
0: Single-day sporting event. Okay. We'll be back with more. It's 8:30. It's the WSJM Morning Show. We have news and update from ABC is coming up. Also, state news. We'll have Dave Wolf, the sports. And then we found this on the internet. Don't ask me why.
1: It just popped up.
0: It popped up, but there's a new Kate Upton.
1: That's what they're saying.
0: That's what they're saying, but do we believe it? So
1: we have opinions.
0: We have opinions. We'll bring that to you. That's coming up right here on the WSJM Morning Show. By the way, the temperature outside right now, we do have sunshine out there. Beautiful.
1: It is beautiful. It doesn't look windy. It looks just amazing. Yeah.
0: Nice, beautiful Southwest Michigan Chamber Day. It's 61 degrees in Benton Harbor right now, 60 degrees in St. Joseph, 53 in South Haven still. In St. Joe, we're heading toward a high of 63, probably get up to 65 degrees, it looks like now, in Benton Harbor. This is WSJM.
11: ABC News, I'm Sherry Preston. Sources now tell ABC that the Justice Department is expected to indict former Cuban leader Raul Castro today. The charges connected to the shootdown of a humanitarian plane back in the 1990s. Kentucky Republican Congressman Thomas Massie will lose his seat after losing his primary to a candidate backed by President Trump. ABC's Lana Moise.
5: $19 million was spent to oppose Massie, the costliest House primary in history. The White House communications director last night with this blunt response: do not ever doubt President Trump and his political power. Expletive around, find out.
9: He was a bad guy. He deserves to lose.
5: Trump's poll numbers nationwide are at historic lows, but only registered Republicans could vote in Kentucky's primary. Trump-backed candidates also won notable primary races in Georgia and Alabama.
11: The traditional start of summer, the Memorial Day weekend, bringing the traditional traffic. AAA says the first jams could start showing up tomorrow afternoon. This is ABC News.
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23: I'm Ryan Recker. Heroic efforts in Kalamazoo when a police officer caught a baby from a burning home. Friday afternoon, porch fire blocked the mom and her infant from escaping. When police arrived, they saw the mom calling for help from a second-story window with smoke surrounding them. Officer Arnett didn't hesitate, said, "Throw me your kid." And she did. Officer Arnett caught the toddler, and they brought a ladder for the mom, who was able to climb down safely, reunite with her child in the fire now under investigation. Governor Gretchen Whitmer announcing approval for a brownfield plan to support the development of a 20-story high-rise apartment building in downtown Ann Arbor. It would hold 330 units of affordable housing, 6,500 square feet of commercial space once built. It'd be Michigan's largest all-affordable residential development in more than 40 years. And AAA says the average price of gas in the state of Michigan now $4.77 a gallon. That's 6 cents cheaper than a week ago. I'm Ryan Recker for the Michigan News Network.
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4: The Tigers dropped a close win to Cleveland last night, 4-3, as the Guardians held off a ninth-inning rally for their fourth straight win. The Tigers and Guardians play again tonight at Comerica Park at 6:40, 6:15 pregame show on News Talk Sports 94.9 WSJM. Elsewhere, Milwaukee beat the Cubs 5-2 to move into first place in the NL Central, while the White Sox edged Seattle 2-1 on Andrew Benintendi's game-winning infield single in the ninth. In the NBA playoffs, the Knicks erased a 22-point fourth-quarter deficit to beat Cleveland 115-104 in overtime in Game 1 of the Eastern Conference Finals, behind 38 points from Jalen Brunson. Tonight, San Antonio visits Oklahoma City in Game 2 of the Western Final. In the NHL tonight, Vegas opens up the Western Conference Finals at Colorado. Tonight in the WNBA has Portland at Indiana and Dallas at Chicago. In Midwest League Baseball, West Michigan beat South Bend 6-4. Wisconsin topped Great Lakes 6-4. And Lake County beat Lansing 14-1. In the AHL Calder Cup playoffs, Grand Rapids beat Chicago 4-3 in overtime, though Chicago still leads that series 2-1. With sports, I'm Dave Wolf.
0: Hey, it's Ken Lundberg with the WSJM Morning Show, reminding you to tune in to Core Conversations. It's a new podcast from Core Well Health. On this latest episode, Natalie Baggio sits down with Dr. Sonia Moten for an important discussion about behavioral health, mental wellness, and the power of compassionate care. Dr. Moten shares how personal family experiences inspired her career in psychiatry and explains why so many people struggling with mental health challenges often go undiagnosed or untreated. 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
7: Mostly cloudy skies to start today. A few sprinkles possible, but becoming partly sunny. Really windy and cooler. Big waves along the lake shore with high temperatures only near 60. We'll drop down to 45 overnight tonight with partly cloudy skies. And then tomorrow, partly sunny. High temperatures up at 65. Our next chance of rain looks like it develops on Friday, likely late in the day. I'm Chief Meteorologist Carrie Pujol.
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0: 61 degrees, it's 8:40. I'm Ken Lundberg. Mike Weibel is here.
1: Yes, I am.
0: It's Wednesday.
1: It is.
0: It's Wednesday, but we're pretending it's Friday.
1: Right.
0: Because we have the Back to the Backyard giveaway at Great Lakes Pondscapes this evening.
1: Yeah.
0: Yeah, at 4 o'clock, we're going to gather at Great Lakes Pondscapes, and by 6 o'clock, we'll have named the winner of our Back to the Backyard giveaway, where we're giving away all kinds of fun stuff, including a Pit Boss grill, a 12x12 canopy, a covered canopy, grill accessories, an outdoor entertainment system. We'll also be giving away a water feature from Great Lakes Pondscapes. And if you've not been to Great Lakes Pondscapes in Pawpaw and you're thinking about creating an outdoor oasis, you need to stop by Pawpaw. To get their Great Lakes Pondscapes tour of two different kinds of water features that they have. They have the fountains.
1: Yep.
0: And then they have the river features that are set up. So depending on what you want in your backyard or your front yard, for that matter, you can do the fountains or you can do the river type setting. And all of it's really cool and all of it's really great. And so tonight we'll be giving away the Back to the Backyard giveaway stuff.
1: Mm-hmm.
0: And we are really looking forward to seeing you, of a few of our listeners there, because you had to register to qualify to win, and we're doing a last minute qualification. So if you show up in person and you register, we'll draw names from a hat, and we'll add three more qualifiers during today's contest. But you have to be present to win at Great Lakes Pondscapes. 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Again, the prizes that we're giving away tonight before 6 o'clock, a Pit Boss wood pellet combo grill, a new patio furniture set, a 12x12 outdoor canopy, outdoor grilling accessories, wood-burning outdoor fire pit, and a brand-new water feature from Great Lakes Pondscapes. Mm. And this is courtesy, obviously, of Great Lakes Pondscapes. They're our presenting sponsor. 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I had a great time out at Colby's Landscape Supply.
1: That's a cool place.
0: I have never had so much fun checking out all the rock that they have out there and playing around all the mulch piles.
1: Unlimited mulch pot piles.
0: It is so cool. Anyway, all right, so check it out, WSJM.com for more information. We have our Moody on the Market update coming up in just a moment. But first off, Mike and I were talking about some really, really, really important stuff.
1: Yeah, this is...
0: Go ahead.
1: Well, there was a statement made on social media.
0: Yes.
1: That there is a new Kate Upton.
0: Hmm.
1: Right.
0: Say it ain't so. I know this has actually been out there for a couple of years now, but once again, they're dredging it out and comparing the Sports Illustrated swimsuit model
1: to Kate Upton. As part of the WSJM newsroom, even though I don't get a hat,
0: yes,
1: we felt it was important to do research.
0: Yes.
1: And to look to see if Zandra Pohl, who is supposed to be the new Kate Upton, is really all that and two bags of chips.
0: Kate, by the way, born in St. Joseph, Michigan.
1: Correct.
0: If you're just tuning in and wondering and you're visiting the area.
1: Who is Kate Upton?
0: You're thinking, what is the connection? Well, they know who Kate Upton is. Yeah. Everyone knows who Kate Upton is. Even Justin Verlander knows who Kate Upton
1: is.
0: He does. Anyway, but if you're wondering, why are we talking about Kate Upton? It's because she was born here.
1: Right.
0: She's local. Done well. Yeah. So anyway, she's been on the Sports Illustrated swimsuit cover in at least 2012, 2013, 2017, probably some other years as well.
1: Uh-huh.
0: All right, keep going.
1: No, so they were saying that this Zandra is the new Kate Upton. So we pulled up her Sports Illustrated swimsuit model cover.
0: Okay.
1: And looked at that versus Kate Upton saying, okay, is she truly Kate Upton's new incarnation of the epitome of swimsuit model? And I say,
0: okay,
1: no.
0: Okay. What, and okay, I respect your opinion. What kind of metrics are you looking at here? How are you doing the comparison?
1: I just, you know, in looking at Xandra.
0: Don't get in trouble, please.
1: No, looking at Xandra and looking at Kate Upton. Kate Upton has a very friendly, a very warm smile and face. Xandra looks like she's a bit of a high-maintenance girl.
0: Do tell a little bit more.
1: Well, just a little bit. Looks like she, a lot of the pictures look like she's just about ready to complain about her Starbucks coffee not being the way she wanted.
0: When you first described the difference between the two, again, Kate being friendly, Midwest, you know, Midwest, right. Good heart, good soul, everything else. Mm-hmm. I agree with that. And you pointed it out. Yeah, this Xandra, she looks like she's just about to start out complaining.
1: Yeah.
0: And then I saw it, and it's like, oh.
1: Yeah.
0: Okay.
1: And then you can't unsee it.
0: So I have to agree with you.
1: She's an attractive girl. It's not like they're pulling off the reserve bench to get a swimsuit model.
0: You're so bad.
1: She is not Kate Upton.
0: She's not. No.
1: Our vote is Kate. You are still number one.
0: Absolutely. And I wonder, you know, maybe it's a compliment.
1: Right.
0: Because they keep calling her the next Kate Upton. But, you know, and I think in the first year that might grate on me a little bit because it's like, oh, I'm being replaced.
1: Right.
0: In the second year, you're thinking, they're bringing that out again. Right.

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1: Very important news.
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1: no.
2: Sports Illustrated got busted out for doing AI articles. Maybe they have an AI model now.
1: No, she's legit.
2: Okay. She's real?
1: Yeah.
2: All right. Our Moody on the Market update. You can find this article at moodyonthemarket.com. If your teenager, if they're supposed to go out and get a job,
1: right,
2: and they're saying they can't because it's too hard to get a job, they might have a point. Michigan teens expected to face a competitive summer job market. Parents with teenagers looking for summer work might want to encourage them to apply early, apply as soon as possible. For a variety of positions, the Michigan Department of Technology, Management, and Budget says Michigan's summer job market for teens is expected to remain competitive this summer, even though employers in several industries continue to hire large numbers of younger workers. State analysts are forecasting that about 252,000 Michigan teens aged 16 to 19 will either have jobs or be searching for one this summer. Of those, roughly 207,000 are expected to find work. 45,000 could remain unemployed during the June through August summer season because they just aren't competitive enough. They can't. They're not showing enough gumption. I don't know.
1: Yep.
2: That would put the teen unemployment rate at about 18%. Officials say the teen unemployment rate has been climbing over the past couple of years, even while Michigan's overall unemployment picture has remained relatively stable. They say the best opportunities for teen workers are still expected to be in familiar summer industries like retail, restaurants, fast food, and hospitality. Common entry-level positions include retail sales, food service jobs, stocking work, jobs that often offer flexible schedules and require little previous experience. State officials say teens who wait until late summer to apply might find fewer openings. Gee whiz, you think?
1: You think, yeah.
2: Especially at as competition increases among students looking to earn money, build resumes, or gain work experience before college or career training.
1: Yep.
2: The state, by the way, is also promoting a new youth workers' rights initiative.
1: What?
2: Yes, through the Michigan Department of Labor and Economic Opportunity to help younger workers understand workplace rules, safety protections, wages, and work permit requirements. I don't know about you, but I remember working as a teen. You were just happy to get a job.
1: Right.
2: You didn't take a look at your pay stub and think, hey, I should probably check with the Labor Department to find out
1: if my rights are being violated.
2: I mean, they should be doing everything right.
1: Yes, they should.
2: But at the same time, I mean, you know, you're getting the experience, and part of your pay.
1: And the fact is, when you're 15, 16, 17 years old, you're
2: running the company. You're smart.
1: Your contribution is probably not equal to your pay.
2: Wait a second.
1: Yeah.
2: All right. Yeah, especially given where minimum wage is.
1: Right.
2: Anyway, additional information on the teen employment resources available through michigan.gov/youth-employment. The state can guide you to where you need to go. Teens can also get resume and job search assistance through the local Michigan Works offices. However, I tell you what, if the teenager isn't going to AI and asking for help with their resume or their job application, maybe they shouldn't be looking for work.
1: Correct.
2: Because, I mean, all of them are going through AI these days.
1: Right.
2: Yeah.
1: Maybe Cornerstone or the Chamber could come in and talk about youth employment opportunities.
2: Oh, I like that. That's a good idea. Yeah. Moody on the Market update is brought to you by Insurance Management Service. 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Speaking of AI, by the way, I noticed something on one of the social media posts for one of our local groups on Facebook.
1: Yeah.
2: It was entirely AI generated.
1: Okay.
2: And I mean, I get it. I understand. That's fine.
1: Mm-hmm.
2: But don't pawn it off as your own work.
1: Correct.
2: And I looked at it, and it's like, well, how did I know that's AI? Am I just being paranoid? Am I just being too suspicious, too critical? So I cut the posting out. I put it into AI and said, give me a readout on this. And it came.

0: back with a fascinating readout, and this is probably what teachers are using with kids,
1: right?
0: And it gave me this point by point readout of why this is probably AI written. And I won't go through the whole thing, but the bottom line, this reads like AI-written civic commentary or quote-unquote thought leadership content, likely generated from a real news prompt, which I won't mention which one it was,
1: right,
0: and expanded into a regional economic reflection using standard AI narrative patterns. So there, and it said there's a 70 to 85% likelihood that the entire thing was AI-generated, most likely with very little human input. So just keep an eye on that stuff. It's out there.
1: It is.
0: It can suck you in, and they categorize it as AI slop because It's a lot of words, but not a lot of there.
1: Right. Right.
0: All right. 8:52.
1: Laziness.
0: I'll get off that soapbox. We'll be back with more Daily Buzz coming up.
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4: Paul Andecker and the Daily Buzz. They think they finally figured out why most of the world is right-handed, and it actually has more to do with our feet. Scientists at Oxford now believe that essentially you are a righty because our ancestors figured out how to walk upright. That freed our hands to do other stuff than knuckle-dragging. That eventually hardwired a right-side bias into our brains. It doesn't help that everything from scissors to buttons and books is made to be used with our right hands and drive lefties crazy. Well, that's just crazy. Meteorologists say summer starts on June 1st. The solstice doesn't arrive until the 21st, but the average American thinks summer really starts this weekend. According to a new nationwide survey, 92% of us will be in full summer mode by May 21st. No surprise that northerners are busting out their shorts and flip-flops sooner than the rest of the country, even if that means wearing them in the snow. And two-thirds of California, Arizona, and New Mexico aren't exactly thrilled about the start of summer, understandably. Speaking of summer, seems some places are better at hanging out the welcome sign than others, making you feel at home the second you arrive. New report by World Atlas has named the most welcoming towns in the U.S. Top five, Burton, Ohio, Burlington, Vermont, Beaufort, South Carolina, Bay St. Louis, Mississippi, and Bar Harbor, Maine. Also in the top 10, Angola, Indiana, and Downers Grove, Illinois. No Michigan towns. We'll turn the page in 60 seconds. The Daily Buzz.
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0: I'm Ken Lundberg. Benton Harbor Mayor Marcus Muhammad delivered his State of the City address last night, highlighting what he described as the city's transformation from vacant to vibrant. Mayor Muhammad said Benton Harbor has seen more than two decades of progress since the 2003 riots, fueled by investment from the state and other partners. And he said the city must continue working with communities across southwest Michigan to become a destination for visitors worldwide. He pointed to new housing development, infrastructure improvements, the restoration of Ox Creek, and major events like the Senior PGA Championship that had been hosted locally as signs of continued growth. Muhammad also said he wants to continue development along Riverview Drive.
15: Well, I believe that Riverview can not only be a haven for new housing, restaurants, retail, marinas, and the housing will be for all.
0: Muhammad also emphasized the importance of expanded regional transportation, pointing to discussions with the state about transforming the Twin Cities Area Transportation Authority into a broader regional system.
15: They are putting in, I believe, close to $2 million to expand Dollar Ride or Takata to make it more efficient. Just imagine taking Takata to the South Bend Airport.
0: He suggested riders could eventually travel from Benton Harbor to Michigan City and connect to rail service in Chicago. Muhammad closed by again describing Benton Harbor as a city that has moved from vacant to vibrant. The Berrien County Sheriff's Department has released more details about a large disturbance Monday at Silver Beach County Park in St. Joseph that resulted in several arrests and citations. Deputies say the incident mostly involved high school students from South Bend and Mishawaka, Indiana, who were reportedly participating in a senior skip day. Officers responded to complaints of loud music, disorderly conduct, and people dancing on vehicles. Authorities say police issued 12 citations for arrest for alcohol violations, 2 for marijuana possession, and 3 for loud music violations, while 2 people were arrested for resisting and obstructing police. Those involved were ordered to leave the park. The Sheriff's Department says many later went on to Gene Clark Park in Benton Harbor, where that shooting occurred. Benton Harbor authorities have confirmed all parties involved in that shooting, including a 15-year-old victim who was wounded, were from Indiana. And St. Joseph city leaders say they are continuing to gather input ahead of the return of paid parking next month. After last year's suspended rollout of paid parking, city officials say this year's plan will be smaller in scope and begin later in the season. Paid parking begins June 12 and will run from 10 a.m. to 6 p.m. through Labor Day. In the WSJM newsroom, I'm Ken Lundberg.
16: ABC News, I'm Sherry Preston. Sources now tell ABC that the Justice Department is expected to indict former Cuban leader Raul Castro today. The charges connected to the shootdown of a humanitarian plane back in the 1990s. Kentucky Republican Congressman Thomas Massey will lose his seat after losing his primary to a candidate backed by President Trump. ABC's Lana Moise.
17: $19 million was spent to oppose Massey, the costliest House primary in history. The White House communications director last night with this blunt response: do not ever doubt President Trump and his political power. Expletive around, find out.
18: He was a bad guy. He deserves to lose.
17: Trump's poll numbers nationwide are at historic lows, but only registered Republicans could vote in Kentucky's primary. Trump-backed candidates also won notable primary races in Georgia and Alabama.
16: The traditional start of summer, the Memorial Day weekend, bringing the traditional traffic. AAA says the first jams could start showing up tomorrow afternoon. This is ABC News.
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22: Sunshine mixed with clouds at times today, with daytime highs approaching 60. Lows dip down to about 46 tonight, partly cloudy skies. Daytime highs approaching 69 tomorrow. Sunshine mixed with clouds at times. Slight chance for showers Friday and Saturday with highs in the low 70s. Looking further out, 74 Sunday, 76 Monday, and 80 on Tuesday. Currently, it's 54 degrees. That's your updated forecast. I'm meteorologist Paul Trombley.
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23: Uh-oh, guess what day it is? 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
28: Can we start the holiday weekend today? Yeah, well, why not? Start thinking about it because it's here. Of course, it's a precursor for us for the Detroit Regional Chamber Mackinac Policy Conference, which is like having a fire hose in your face. And that starts next week as we'll be broadcasting headquartered at Mission Point Resort on Mackinac Island and broadcasting from Blue Cross Blue Shield of Michigan Media Row. That will be Wednesday, Thursday, and Friday of next week with a preview show on Tuesday. Memorial Day is Monday. And here we go. Nicole Noel Williams will be with us a little bit later from Capital Region International Airport. Going to get you all set for the vacation season. Larry Olmsted is here, too, a travel writer. He's just back from India, and I think he went to see Tigers. Not the Detroit Tigers, but real Tigers. Maybe we will ask him about that. I always hear in the battle for the king of the jungle that the lion is the king, but the tiger would beat a lion in a fight, is what I understand. And why doesn't that ever happen? Well, because lions and tigers don't exist in the same parts of the world as you might think they do. Now you know the rest of the story. Dennis Muchmore, who was Governor Snyder's chief of staff, will give us a comment on the fact that Senate Republican leader Eric Nesbitt, candidate for governor, wants Governor Whitmer investigated about the $20 million sent to her friend Faye Baydoun and how it was misspent. Could that happen without the governor knowing? We'll ask a man who was chief of staff for Governor Rick Snyder. Could something like that possibly happen without the knowledge of friend Governor Whitmer? Tanya Shoemaker is back, the co-director of the Michigan Political Leadership Program, MPLP. She was the state senator, as you know, from Kalamazoo, where we're heard on WKZO. From Belfast to the Mitten, how our words can lower the temperature. Belfast. There have been a lot of hot temperatures in Belfast, Northern Ireland. Northern Ireland is the way you would say it if you live there. Dan Lepp, who was the CEO of Blue Cross Blue Shield of Michigan for 20 years and retired without incident last year. What's he been doing for a whole year? He is reemerging today on this program to let us know what lap number one of retirement feels like after his final lap as the CEO. Where have you gone, Joe DiMaggio? What have you been doing? Stay tuned. Jason Cable Rowe is a strategist, Republican, co-director of the Voters Not Insiders ballot drive. And his point is one that I find intriguing. Nominees for Secretary of State and Attorney General should be on the primary ballot, not elected by party insiders, party delegates. Why? And we'll see if that's possible. Of course, anything's possible. Other states do it. Kevin Helm is the executive director of the Michigan PGA. It's golf day at the Capitol. And, gosh, in the past, I remember one time we putted right on the sidewalk that leads up to the Capitol building. What sort of golf activities will be going on at the Capitol? And my understanding, too, is that Rory McIlroy has decided to step away from competition for a little while. Well, he's been a busy fella. He's just played in a couple of majors and is always in the news. And people, for some reason, seem to be always yelling at him when he's on the golf course. And he has exhibited some peppery language lately, and he's had some family issues and a bit of scandal and all that. So that's beside the point. If you're named Michael Warren, it sounds like maybe you ought to be a judge, and Judge Michael Warren is a candidate for the Michigan Supreme Court. Speaking of how we nominate candidates and elect Supreme Court members, maybe we'll talk with him about that whole process, too, because that's sort of curious, isn't it? It's Michael Patrick Shields with you. The president, speaking of travel, was caught talking about gas prices yesterday. When I say caught, it wasn't like a hot mic or anything like that. He really meant to say what he said about gas prices.
4: And this is peanuts, and I appreciate everybody putting up with it for a little while. It won't be much longer. But you're going to have, and frankly, there is so much oil out there. One of the things that is happening is these big ships are coming up to Texas, Louisiana, and Alaska, and they're loading up. But I don't even think about that. What I think about is you can't let Iran have a nuclear weapon, and they won't have a nuclear weapon, and they fully understand it.
28: He's saying gas prices are peanuts, and it'll just be this way for a while. He has a way of paying, you know, people are going to say, well, now, see what I mean? He's out of touch. He says the money you're paying at the pump is peanuts. Charles Leclerc, he doesn't have to pull up at the pump. He does drive a Formula One car for Ferrari, and he will do so this weekend in Montreal, the Canadian Grand Prix. And, well, he can speak French there.
5: Montreal is really nice. I really enjoy it. The food is amazing. People are really nice. And it's funny to be traveling so far away from home. But at the same time, everybody speaks French there. So it kind of feels like home in some ways. And I really like the city. The city is actually very, very beautiful.
28: Bon chance, Charles Leclerc for Ferrari. When your teammate is Sir Lewis Hamilton. And his girlfriend is Kim Kardashian. It can be tough to get attention. Stay tuned. By the way, Donald Trump was at the construction site for the ballroom, and he decided to be Mr. Nice Guy to the media. He offered them breakfasts.
8: We have a little breakfast for you.
9: Really?
8: Yeah. Where is your breakfast?
9: I have it. That's where so is it? Kind of you.
8: It's right over there. We have a little bit of a breakfast for you. I figured it would be nice to you.
28: Who was it that was so excited? Really? That's so kind of you. I think it was Egg McMuffins. Kind of looked like it. Maybe White House style. Welcome to Wednesday. It's Michael Patrick Shields through the AT&T microphones.
10: A lovely day.
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6: 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It's your

0: You might be wishing that Jennifer Hudson would be performing in Michigan. Your wish is coming true this summer. She'll be there with Josh Groban doing a duet concert. Welcome to Chicagoan and Angelino now with the talk show to your stage. Just like I have been on her stage on the Jennifer Hudson show. In her world and she's in ours on Michigan's Big Show starring Michael Patrick Shields. All of your worries, your cares, your doubts, give them to me and I'll erase them for you. Your worries and cares are taken care of at Blue Cross, which has Michigan covered head to toe, inside and out, ready to help with health and wellness resources for the body and mind. And you can learn more at bcbsm.com. It's Michael Patrick Shields through the AT&T microphones, where politics is our family business. And medias dot virtus, the truth is in the middle. Haley Stevens got the endorsement of former Governor Jennifer Granholm. She is running for the nomination to run for the United States Senate. She's currently in the U.S. House of Representatives. And she's been on this program as well. Here's what Haley Stevens sounds like.
1: Friendly reminder, Mike Rogers is an election denier. And now he's saying that he wants to have police officers who aren't in uniforms flashing their badges around at the polls, intimidating voters. They want to upend our democracy and prevent people from voting. We cannot let that stand.
0: Haley Stevens is already kind of running against Mike Rogers. Even though she doesn't have the nomination yet, he's almost certain to be the Republican nominee, and he ran for U.S. Senate last time around, and he used to be in the House of Representatives. Perry Johnson would want the Republican nomination for governor, and he is running against John James and Eric Nesbitt, the rest of the crew that's still left standing there. And Perry Johnson spoke, as you may recall, at the GOP National Convention. He's the only one of the candidates to have done that in 2024.
2: I believed we needed to become more efficient. And by the way, President Trump obviously thought the same thing. I'm the only one on the stage here that spoke at the convention. President Trump said a lot of good things about me.
3: I live in Michigan, a state with grit in its veins, beautiful Great Lakes, and greatness in its soul. We built the auto industry. We win national championships. Go Blue! When I brought quality to the auto industry, it was pivotal in saving the auto industry. And when Trump brings quality to Washington, he will save America. President Trump is the toughest president since Teddy Roosevelt. When he was shot, notice, they were cutting his way and his arm was raised because nothing will stop him.
0: By the way, Tom Leonard, who was running for governor, former state legislator, he was Speaker of the House, wasn't he? He has decided to endorse John James for the Republican nomination for governor. And some people say, well, there you go. Tom Leonard will end up the lieutenant governor if John James is elected in the primary and elected governor. Quizás, I say, maybe. While everybody is all cranked up about Stephen Colbert's show ending this week after 10 years, CBS News Radio will broadcast for the final time Friday night to the 700 affiliates across the country. And we say adios to CBS Radio after all those years. Wendy Gillette has been on our program from CBS Radio in the past. We've been going through the commencement speakers at this time of year. Sort of interesting to see who talks where. And Steve Wozniak came to speak to Grand Valley State University. He's the co-founder of Apple. And he was talking about intelligence.
4: You all have AI. Y'all have AI. Actual intelligence. My entire life in the technical world, I've been following people that were trying to figure out how to make a brain, software or hardware, synapse chips. And I was at a company where the engineers figured out how to make a brain. Takes 9 months.
0: Your brain. That's right. By the way, John Oliver used the closing moments of his weekly show Last Week Tonight to comment about the end of Stephen Colbert. They were both at the Daily Show together, so I guess he can be passionate about it. But he said, please enjoy Colbert's final shows. And then he said, he's the effing best. Good night and good luck, MFers. How elegant of the Englishman John Oliver, or not. It's Michael Patrick Shields with you. We will hear the voice of Jonathan Allbrand, who, as many of you may know, is now in hospice care. He was the admiral and commander for this program. He was with the Coast Guard and taught so many people to boat and sail on Lake Lansing. And every year he would come on this program and, oh, he would remind us about Boater Safety Week, which it is once again. And so he's pleased to hear this. He can't physically come on the program anymore, but he said, excellent, my voice lives on. And so we will remind you about boating safety in the coming days. It's Michael Patrick Shields with you. Back to Stephen Colbert. You know, he sort of fumbled the handoff from David Letterman back in 2015. He had the Colbert Report, which was sort of sardonic and funny on Comedy Central. It took him a while to get his footing going. And how did Stephen Colbert get his footing going? He did so by making fun and jabbing Donald Trump. And once he found his groove, he never looked back and became a very, very political late-night talk show. The guy who succeeded David Letterman and drove the show into the ditch. It's MPS with you through the AT&T microphone. I'm always going to consider Lake Lansing to be Lake Allbrand in my mind right now. God bless him and keep you safe through the Memorial Day weekend.
5: 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Marine, homicide prosecutor, attorney general, Mike Cox for governor. 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
11: It is absolutely time for Michigan's literacy moment. There is a formula to this. Michigan can pull that formula from Mississippi, can pull that formula from Maryland. And as long as we get this right, we choose that this is not a menu, right, that you order a la carte on. You have to put the recipe fully in place, and we're persistent on it. Michigan can see that turnaround, too.
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12: Food tourism is a big thing, and it's growing more and more popular. And so now we'll be able to validate our fantastic restaurants with that ability to have a Michelin star. I think that really shows that in the Great Lakes region and throughout the world that Detroit in Southeast Michigan is a food mecca.
0: How did Michelin Star Guide ever come around? Because you're probably saying, that's a tire company, isn't it? What do they have to do with rating restaurants? Well, now you're going to know the rest of the story.
13: 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The Michelin Guide is the perfect example of complementarity. Michelin had about 90% of the French tire market in 1900. What they needed was not market share. They needed people to drive further. So they said, if we produce a guide to restaurants and interesting sites, that is information which is complementary to the consumption of tire rubber. In other words, the more of this information people consume, the more tire rubber they'll consume. The strangest one of all, I think, in complementarity is popcorn, which is something which is completely worthless unless you're at the cinema, in which case you pay about £8 for it. If you went outside on the street and there's a bloke selling popcorn, going, buy your popcorn here, you're
14: that's not.
15: But for some reason, you go to the cinema, and it's like the most wonderful food that God's ever created. Hernaut is absolutely delicious if you're in France, but tastes absolute rubbish anywhere else. Anybody else have the same effect? You drink pastis in France, you go, this is delicious and sophisticated. I will buy a litre bottle and take it back to London. You pour yourself, that's piss, what on earth do I buy this?
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21: 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I'm gonna laugh instead of cry. I'm gonna take the town and turn it upside down. I'm gonna live, live until I die.
0: Well, when you try to live in the state of Michigan, sometimes it can get tricky. What do I mean by that? Well, remember the Flint water crisis? Shaquille Myers does. She was talking to Andrew Abood about it on the Abood Law podcast. And where do we find Andrew Abood's podcast? Wherever you get your podcast, it's called the A-List Hour. And he interviews people like attorneys and lobbyists and elected officials and golf professionals and sports heroes and radio hosts. He even did a long-form interview with me. If you want to hear me examined and cross-examined by the Super Attorney Andrew Abood, go to the A-List Hour. Here's what Shaquilla was talking about.
22: I'm working for the senator from Flint. The leader is Jim Ananick. He represents Flint, Michigan. He's drinking the water. And we immediately know there's a problem, right? Because he's getting sick. His neighbors are sick. The water smells. I think it kind of ruins Snyder's, well, not kind of, it did ruin his legacy, because they ignored people for so long. They ignored the people that were living there and would not listen. And again, had it not been the work of like Dr. Mona and other people who actively exposed what happened, they would have continued to deny it.
23: And we I think for the most part, we've fixed the water problem, right?
22: The pipes have been completely replaced in Flint. Governor Whitmer completed that. It was not completed before, but it was a years long process.
23: But the litigation is still going.
22: The litigation might still be going.
0: Mona Atisha has been on this program. So has Jim Ananick over the years. Okay. If you're going to live a long, long time, I hope you do. But you still might not really understand what's out there. Just think of how much more we know about space than we did before. Human beings, I mean, who used to look up at the moon and say, wow, it's made of green cheese. Or is that Mars? I forget. Anyway, that's all bollocks now as we know. But we still can't really get our heads around the vastness of what we look at when we peer into the romantic stars at night, can we?
1: How vast is the universe? Everything you think you know about the size of the universe is wrong. Not because someone lied to you, but because your brain was never built to understand distances this large. It was built to survive on one tiny planet, to find food, avoid danger, recognize faces, and make sense of things close enough to touch. So when someone says the universe is vast, your mind quietly shrinks it into something comfortable. But the real scale is almost cruel. Imagine cutting a tiny square out of the night sky, no bigger than your thumbnail. Now imagine that square is not darkness at all. It is a locked door. Behind it are thousands of galaxies. Not stars, galaxies. Each one carrying billions of suns, hidden planets, ancient black holes, and worlds so distant they may exist forever beyond human sight. Now let's measure the universe using the fastest crewed aircraft ever flown on Earth, the X-15 rocket plane. At full speed, it could travel about 7,274 kilometers per hour. That is faster than a bullet, faster than any passenger jet ever built, fast enough to cross Earth in less than 2 hours. Now aim it at the moon. At that speed, reaching the moon would take about 2.2 days. That still feels possible. Now aim it at the sun. The trip would take about 2.3 years. To Pluto, drifting in the frozen outer darkness of our solar system, it would take about 93 years. A human lifetime just to reach the edge of our own backyard. And we still have not left the solar system. Now, zoom out. Our sun is just one star inside the Milky Way, a galaxy containing hundreds of billions of stars. To cross the Milky Way in the fastest aircraft ever flown on Earth would take about 14.8 billion years. That is longer than the current age of the universe. Think about that. Even if the X-15 had started flying across the Milky Way at the moment of the Big Bang, it still would not have crossed our galaxy today. And the Milky Way is only one galaxy. Our nearest major galactic neighbor, Andromeda, is about 2.5 million light years away. At X-15 speed, reaching it would take roughly 371 billion years. Not million, billion. That is more than 26 times older than the universe itself. And Andromeda is considered close. Beyond it, galaxies gather into clusters. Clusters gather into superclusters. Superclusters stretch into cosmic filaments, gigantic rivers of galaxies flowing through the dark. Between them are voids so enormous that entire galaxies could disappear inside them and barely matter. Now, pull back again, farther than imagination wants to go. The observable universe is about 93 billion light years across. If you tried to cross it in the fastest crewed aircraft ever flown, the journey would take about 13.8 quadrillion years. That is 13 trillion 800 billion years. And here is the part that breaks the mind. The observable universe is not the whole universe. It is only the part whose light has had enough time to reach us. Beyond that horizon, space almost certainly continues. Maybe for billions of times farther. Maybe forever. There may be galaxies so distant their light will never reach Earth. Stars that will burn and die unseen. Planets with oceans, storms, mountains, and maybe even life forever outside the reach of human eyes. The universe is not just bigger than we imagine. it may be bigger than we are capable of imagining. And yet somehow, on one small planet, around one ordinary star, inside one galaxy among trillions, atoms arranged themselves into minds that can understand what they are seeing. We are not the center of the universe. We are not even close. But for one brief moment in cosmic time, the universe became aware of itself through us. If this gave you chills, follow.
0: What's it all about, Alfie? What's it all about? 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Although, what's it all about? 99% of Oakland University students work in Michigan, so that makes OU a top pipeline in the state. Read more about the economic impact at oakland.edu. Learn more about pipelines from Ryan Duffy at Enbridge Energy, who manages the Line 5 pipelines and talks about energy prices in North America.
2: So we really see how disruptions anywhere can impact the prices people see at the pump. And what we see has really become clear is that reliable infrastructure plays such an important role in keeping the market supplied and functioning efficiently. And so what's going on really shows that North America is in a great position to have an important role because we have all these abundant natural gas resources and the infrastructure networks we have. And those reliable transportation systems are really essential to connecting the resources. And we also see that we need every piece of the infrastructure network. You can't be taking pieces out or offline because that really has impact. So we know how important infrastructure is and the importance of the North American system. And we see that now more than ever. Every piece is important, including Line 5 and all the pipelines in the system.
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0: Wouldn't it be nice to have a home on a golf course in northern Michigan? 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One of the reasons, whether you're looking to refinance or you're ready to purchase a home, you should get in touch with David Hall is because he will take care of the details top to bottom. Make sure there are no surprises when your first bill comes, because people who don't sometimes turn to him later and say, I didn't work with your company, but what happened?
1: I can't tell you over my 30 years how many times I've had people call me after the fact and said, hey, I ended up dealing with ABC lender, and my payment's $200 more now than I thought it was going to be. And I say, well, they didn't walk you through the homeowner's insurance and the taxes very clearly, and that's a really important piece of the equation. And that's how we've gotten nearly 7,000 five-star reviews. And that's kind of what we're in business to do, is that we get a lot of referral business from our clients who love dealing with us. You know, I grew up in this business where it was very transactional, and we've tried to make it very relationship-based. We stay in touch with our clients.
0: Kevin.

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1: I'm pretty sure David would probably win that one. I used to play fairly good golf. I played in college, but not quite to David's level. I mean, he was very good at, I played at Michigan, and then he played in national U.S. amateurs, things like that. I never got to that level. If I was going to try to compete with him, it'd have to be maybe an unplanned nine-hole match or something where I might be able to hang around for a little while. But he's a very good golfer. But more importantly for us, he loves Michigan. He loves the game of golf, and they've been a great supporter of the Michigan PGA and through a lot of things, but certainly through sponsoring the Michigan Open, which we have another partner, Founders Brewing Company, is joining them as a co-title sponsor this year. So we're excited about bringing them into the fold, and couldn't have two better title sponsors than we have with Hall Financial and Founders.
2: Where is the championship this year?
1: We will be at Cedar River at Shanty Creek Resort for the second year in a row, which is we had it there last year, and we hadn't had a big event there in quite some time. So it was nice to get back to kind of our old stomping grounds where we enjoyed, we had our PGA championship there and years of the Shanty Creek Classic. We had some great events and some great memories from there, but hadn't been there in a while. So last year was just a terrific event. The golf course was wonderful, and players really enjoyed it. So we're back for a second year at Cedar River coming up second week of June.
2: It's near and dear to my heart because I happened to be in a cart behind Tom Weisskopf as he made one last look around the course. And I remember him, you know, he was going around with his team. He would drive up on a hole, take a look around, and he would say, "Grass it." Meaning in the construction process, he was satisfied. It's a go. And I thought, what a moment it is to see that happen, because he did make some changes, you know, along the way. But most of the time when he said grass it, that meant it's ready to rock. And it sure will again for the Michigan Open, which is one of the oldest golf course tournaments, not only in Michigan, but in America, that championship there. And now, speaking of houses on golf courses, your headquarters for the Michigan PGA is right on the Eagle Eye Golf Course. Like people who will go to David Hall and buy a house on a golf course. You ever get any balls off the window of your office from people with wayward shots?
1: I don't know if we've ever been hit before, but we'll look out either from our offices or the boardroom, which is kind of right in the middle of the building, looking out the back at the golf course. And it looks like there's an Easter egg hunt going on. We'll see people walking up on the hills and the moguls that have the high grass on them looking for golf balls. And we'll get some people come through our front door with their clubs thinking that we're the golf shop and they want to know that's where they check in. We'll get that every now and then. But no, I don't think we've been hit with a golf ball, but we certainly see some of the golfers up close.
2: Today, the legislators and the governor could look out of their office windows and find you if you're not knocking on their door to tell them, because it's Michigan Golf Day at the Capitol. If you get the ear of any of those people, what do you want them to hear?
1: Boy, you know, this year we have a few things. I mean, it's always the main goal is to just stay front of mind with them, let them know how important the golf industry is here in Michigan to the economy. You know, $6.1 billion overall impact on the economy in Michigan annually. 61,000 jobs, you know, people that work in the golf industry that, you know, put food on the table and support their families through the golf industry. So we want to stay front of mind with them and let them know what, you know, who we are, you know, what kind of impact we have on the state. And then as they're making decisions on, you know, legislative issues, if they may adversely affect that, we want them to keep us in mind and say, you know, well, this hurt industries like the golf industry or whatever. So that's always, you know, overall what we try to do. This year we also are trying to get a fundraising license plate approved by the state. You've seen, you know, several of those on cars, whether it be a university or some other charitable endeavor. 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
2: And you know that

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0: Dodgers won in a walk-off yesterday against the Padres, which I think was actually determined by one of those appeals. Where is that a ball or is that a strike, Tony Cuthbert? How about a game ending like that?
10: We're seeing it more and more often where these managers, they have these challenges left over, so you might as well use them if it's going to be the game. But it is kind of not satisfying to see a game end like that. Before all the challenges, it would be like a walk-off walk would be the most shocking thing to see. But now we have the challenge system. One other thing that was pretty crazy yesterday, the Nationals player, I think his name is James Wood, he had a grand slam, an inside-the-park grand slam, which is extremely rare. So you see these things in baseball that pop up every once in a while. One thing that's consistent is the Tigers losing, including once again to the Cleveland Guardians, 4-3 at home yesterday. It's the Tigers' fourth loss in a row. And Spencer Torkelson had a home run, but just not enough for that team as they continue the series later on today. And the battle of I-94, the Brewers once again getting the upper hand on the Chicago Cubs, 5-2. Before we go to the association, I do want to talk about motorsports because this is a massive weekend if you are a fan. And it all gets underway at 12:45 Eastern time with the Indy 500. And then that's going to be followed by the F1 race in Montreal at 4 o'clock. And then at 6 o'clock, we have a NASCAR race, and that will be, it's labeled the Coca-Cola 600. It is the longest race of the year on that circuit. But we have somebody that's trying to break barriers. Catherine Legg, a female racer, is going to try the double dip. She will do the Indy 500 and then do the Coca-Cola 600 all in the same day. It's been done before. It's always fun to watch because you have the flight radar trackers that always pop up on the pre-games and all that, because she will legitimately leave that car at the Indy 500, hop in a helicopter, and then get to the Coca-Cola 600 and compete. It's really super cool, and we wish her a lot of luck, of course, as she tries to pull it all off. Now, to the association, it was the Knicks over the Cavaliers, 115-104. New York was down by like 20 points in this game, and they stormed back and got the win. Tonight, we have game two of the Western Conference Finals from Oklahoma City. You will see the Spurs taking on the Thunder, and the Spurs have a 1-0 series lead, Michael Patrick, and that's brought to you by Dean Transportation.
0: 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My name's Michael Patrick Shields. Let's keep talking.
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15: I'm Ken Lundberg. A Columbia Township home was damaged Tuesday morning after a garage fire spread to the main residence. South Haven Area Emergency Services says crews were dispatched to the 10,000 block of 53rd Street just before 10 a.m. Officials say the fire started in the garage when the homeowner was attempting to start a boat engine, causing it to spark and ignite. The homeowner told firefighters he tried to extinguish the blaze with a fire extinguisher but was unsuccessful. The fire spread from the garage to the nearby home, but firefighters were able to quickly contain the flames and prevent heavy damage to the structure. Van Buren EMS also responded to the scene. All occupants escaped safely. No injuries reported. The Michigan Department of Health and Human Services is making $1.8 million in grant funding available for community violence intervention programs, with Berrien County identified as a priority area. State officials say proposals focused on Benton Harbor and Benton Township will receive priority consideration through the Community Violence Intervention Capacity Building and Implementation Program. The funding is intended to support efforts aimed at reducing gun violence among populations considered most at risk. Eligible applicants include nonprofits, local governments, universities, health departments, tribes, and other public and private organizations. Applications are due June 15, and the grant cycle will run through September 2028. Benton Harbor City Commissioners have tabled a proposed update to commission policies and procedures following concerns about how changes are presented. The proposal would require commissioners to receive complete meeting packets by noon on the Thursday before the regular Monday meeting. Commissioner Ethel Clark Griffin says she believed the resolution included additional revisions beyond what had originally been requested.
16: It's always something to give the mayor more power, take power from the commissioner and the citizens.
15: City Clerk Tiffany Moore said the proposal also updated procedures for suspending meeting rules to introduce motions not included on the agenda.
17: In the previous policy and procedures, it stated that to suspend the rules only required a majority vote, which was not correct. To suspend the rules actually does require a two-thirds vote. So this reflects that.
15: Mayor Pro Tem Shaquille Turner ultimately recommended sending the matter back to the committee for further discussion, and commissioners agreed to table the resolution. The 10th annual kite flying event in Benton Harbor is scheduled for Saturday. Organizer Abiseo Muhammad told city commissioners this week the free event is intended to bring families and the community together at the field behind Discount Tire near Napier and Union Avenues.
18: I invite you all to come out to share with your families, the children, as long as they're accompanied by an adult, to come out and enjoy community family engagement.
15: In the WSJM newsroom, I'm Ken Lundberg.
19: ABC News, I'm Sherry Preston. The Justice Department is expected to announce charges against Raul Castro today. He is the former leader of Cuba. The charges expected to include allegations of murder for the shoot down of two planes carrying humanitarian aid to desperate migrants in the 1990s. The World Health Organization Secretary General saying that the risk of Ebola spreading past the regional level in Central Africa is high, but the risk of it spreading globally is low. We're learning more about the attack on the Islamic Center of San Diego.
20: Two teenage gunmen showed up in camo and body armor with shotguns, rifles, and handguns, live streaming the attack as they killed three people. Police say the suspects made it inside the building, feet away from some 140 school children, but the security guard, now identified as Amin Abdullah, spotted the gunmen and opened fire.
19: ABC's Trevor Ault, state of Minnesota, passing a bill making wagering on prediction sites a felony. This is ABC News.
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22: Sunshine mixed with clouds at times today, with daytime highs approaching 60. Partly cloudy skies again tonight. Lows dip down to about 46. Sunshine mixed with clouds at times tomorrow. Highs level off around 69. Currently 54. 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
24: Good morning, world.
0: Judge Michael Warren would like to be on the Michigan Supreme Court. He is running for that position, having been nominated, and he is on our radio stage, our AT&T line, right this very moment. And he's handled, in Oakland County, thousands of serious criminal cases, 400 jury trials. He's a scholar, an author, co-creator of Patriot Week, and the author of Revolutionary Words, the Definitive Guide to the Declaration of Independence, as we celebrate our 250th anniversary here in the United States. Your Honor, welcome to the radio stage. Thank you for being here.
25: Thank you so much, Michael. It's my honor to be on. Thank you.
0: Honor from your honor. It's our honor, sir. And just curious, so we can maybe kind of learn from you and relate to you a little bit. When you have a difficult decision to make, and it's not an obvious one, how do you decide?
25: Well, that's a great question. So as a judge, my job is to interpret the laws was intended to be effectuated by the lawmakers, either the people of the state of Michigan when they adopted the Michigan Constitution or any amendments thereto, or the framers of the United States Constitution, as well as the in connection with legislation, in connection with how the legislature intended to interpret it. So if there's an issue of constitutional interpretation or legislative interpretation, my job is to dig in deep into what the words meant, the circumstances behind it. Was it a term of art? What was contemplated at the time, and apply the law as was intended, as opposed to legislating from the bench. If it's a decision that involves, you know, often I'm what they call bench trials, where I'm presiding over the case and there's no jury, then I have to discern the law as well as the facts. And when that happens, you have to stare at people and figure out if you think they're lying or being truthful. You look at the documents that are presented. If there's expert witnesses, you try to ascertain whether or not their opinions are well-grounded. So it's quite an exacting process to ensure that you're getting to the right result.
0: And you ever look in the jury box and say, oh boy, I'm not sure I can trust these people?
25: Actually, I have a great faith in our jury system. You probably don't know this because, as you mentioned, I've had over 400 jury trials. And one of the precipitating reasons for the Declaration of Independence was suppression of the rights of the jury. And it was understood to be a guardian of our unalienable rights. And the British were crushing them in connection with a series of tyrannical actions that they were taking, acts that they were enacting, which stripped away the rights of the jury and placed the decisions in the hands of judges who were appointed by the king, served at his pleasure, which meant he could fire the judges if he didn't like them, and could take your property. The judges could order the property to take it, and then they'd get a cut of the proceeds of anything that was sold. It was a very corrupt system of justice. So we rebelled against that. As you mentioned, I've written the book, The Revolutionary Words That Forged America, The Definitive Guide to the Declaration of Independence. That's the background for the jury right. In those 400 jury trials or more, I've gone in the back, I've talked with almost every single juror, and I asked them, you know, why did you come to this decision? What did you think? And they are very attentive. They really pay careful attention to what's going on, because it's the first case they've ever had, usually. And they take their responsibilities very seriously. They evaluate who they think is telling the truth and who is not. They apply common sense, which is often lacking in other areas of the world. And then they come to their decision. So I actually am, you know, what's amazing about it is you take, depending on the case, 6 to 12 people that don't know each other. They're strangers. They don't want to be there. They've got better things to do. You throw them in this alien environment. You throw on them all these rules, and they take it in stride. And most of the people that have participated actually really enjoyed it. They found it fulfilling. They feel like they've really contributed to the administration of justice. And so, no, I have great faith in our jury system.
0: As a candidate for Michigan Supreme Court, do you resist being painted as a Republican or Democrat, conservative or liberal?
25: So it is a nonpartisan position. We have a very unique system in Michigan. It's the only state in the country that nominates individuals, candidates for the Supreme Court through party conventions. But then we run as nonpartisan candidates. So I was endorsed by the Republican convention, and so I'll be on the November ballot, but I won't have an R next to me. So if you're looking to vote for me, you have to find me. You have to vote for Michael Warren. The straight party vote will not work. You actually have to physically look for me and do a little bit of effort. So Michael Warren, again. And I do not resist. Now, that's the reality. So I've been endorsed by the Republican convention. I don't run away from that. I don't hide that. In connection with my judicial philosophy, I'm what you would call an originalist. Some people call it a strict constructionalist, which I don't like. But as I said before, my job is not to legislate or make policy. My job is to apply the law and as was intended. And so I put myself in the Scalia mode, the Alito mode, the Gorsuch mode, which that's their premise. There's other judges and justices who believe that the role of the court is to be more active, to go with the spirit of the law or the spirit of the Constitution, and impose what I would consider to be policy preferences into legal decision making, which I think is exactly the wrong thing. I think that subverts the true role of the court. And so our job is to, again, not to be activists, but to apply the law. So in connection with conservative versus liberal, I'm as conservative or liberal as the Constitution is. So in some places, we have a Bill of Rights. It's very strong. It protects our inalienable rights. That's the point of our government, actually, is to protect our inalienable rights. So there, I'm very strongly supportive of individual rights. In other places, if the law is very clear that, what people might be considered to be conservative positions, if that's what the law requires, then I'm going to follow that. So I'm as liberal or as conservative as the law is.
0: And extremely concise and passionate and creative, and we appreciate that very much. You know, folks, it's tough to get to know all the candidates that are going to be on the ballot. And so we appreciate the exposure and background and philosophy of Judge Michael Warren running for the Michigan Supreme Court. It's Michael Patrick Shields through the AT&T microphones.
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0: Oh, it's always a great day in Michigan's great Southwest. I'm Michael Patrick Shields on News Talk Sports 94.9 WSJM. Way down.

0: 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Walk right in like it's your own private airport. No TSA lines ever to speak of, and no problem checking in. Apple Vacations is back for the season two for the next year or so and into 2027. And Nicole Noel Williams is going to take us virtually to some of these destinations. Welcome back to the airwaves.
1: Todd, great to be with you. And you're doing well on your Spanish.
0: Gracias, bonita señorita. Vaya con Dios. We'll get there, Pop. Well, I just remember the Cuban scene in The Godfather 2 when Fredo says, "How do you say banana daiquiri?" And Michael looks him in the eye and says, "Banana daiquiri." Simple as that. These destinations look like they'd be a pretty good place to have a banana daiquiri when we speak about Punta Cana and Los Cabos and Cancun. True?
1: True, yes. So this is actually our 17th year of having international flights that run nonstop from the Lansing Airport to these locations. Cancun, all this starts, I should say, January 24th and runs through April 11th. And we've got Cancun that'll run Monday, Wednesday, and Saturdays. Cabo is every Friday. And then Punta Cana is Thursday and Sunday. And then looking through their schedule, they've added a couple additional Tuesday departures as well. So a lot of great options that'll be available. I'm sure folks are looking at the weather today in Michigan, which we've had such a roller coaster on weather so far. But snow will be back, and we'll all be thinking we need to go somewhere come January.
0: Are these all nonstops?
1: They are. The nonstop right from the Lansing Airport. So the easy part is come right to the Lansing Airport, get yourself checked in, get your security, go upstairs, maybe grab a cocktail before you board your flight. And it's a nonstop flight from Lansing to each of those destinations. When you return home, you actually clear customs right here at the Lansing Airport. So folks that haven't had the opportunity to use these nonstop flights, it is so easy and seamless. You get back and you're through customs and you're to the parking lot and you're heading home. So it's a really nice, easy addition. And, you know, this is, as I mentioned, 17 years of Apple Vacation Service out of the Lansing Airport, where they eliminated all of their charter flights from Detroit and moved all of those operations in and out of the Lansing Airport so they can really support the entire state for those that are looking for vacation travel.
0: Congratulations. What a coup for you, and what a way to make easy on everyone. That's terrific. And presumably you go to flylansing.com to access the Apple Vacations?
1: You can. You go to flylansing.com. We have more information that's listed there. You can also go to Apple Vacations website. But another great resource is visit one of your local travel agents. Many of them have had the opportunity to go down and do tours, see multiple properties, really get a feel for what's right for based off of your needs. If it's a family vacation, if it's a couple retreat, or maybe a guy's golf or a girl's, you know, getaway, they'll know which property would be the recommended property for you. So a lot of different options to be able to get your reservations booked.
0: Apple Vacations has been around a long time, and they are also known to be cost effective, aren't they?
1: Again, because Apple Vacations looks at combining the entire flight operation, so or your entire trip. So think your air, your transfer to your hotel, your resort, all the all-inclusive aspects within those resorts, so your foods, your cocktails, alcoholic and non-sporting events that are available right at the properties. So it's a great way to be able to you don't have to worry about grabbing money every time you go and want to do something. It's a very easy, seamless process from beginning to end.
0: Let's take a little virtual tour of the destinations, for instance, because they're not all the same, even though it might seem like it. Cancun versus Los Cabos, contrast and compare.
1: Well, Cancun, the beaches are usually very clean and accessible to be able to go out and go swimming into the ocean. I think of Cabo. Cabo is not. It's very a rocky shoreline, scenic views with mountains. Both very amazing, very beautiful. It's just really trying to figure out the fix of what you're looking for. Punta Cana, you know, a lot of folks come back from Punta Cana and go, that was the best beaches ever, or the food was absolutely fantastic. And part of that depends on, you know, which hotel property you choose and how, where you end up going. Like if you're in Cancun, how far south do you go from the Cancun airport for some of the resorts versus like Punta Cana, the exact same situation, depending on the category of the airport and what kind of region you go into. And the accessibility to maybe going out and going fishing for the day, all of that could be tied into selecting the right property to make it an easy trip for you. But all of them, sunshine, palm trees, you know, beaches in some way, shape, or form, and beautiful scenic views. But so it's, you know, it just adds on to a lot of the great stuff that we have. You know, we've got Breeze Airways that continues Orlando service year round. And the Fort Myers service will be back in schedule in November. So that's already there and available for bookings. It looks like Breeze has reservations out all the way until the first part of February or into February. So if you're thinking holiday travel, whether it's Thanksgiving or into Christmas or,
0: they all have family elements, romantic elements, and party elements. Cancun, Punta Cana, Dominican Republic, all yours at flylansing.com. Thanks to Nicole Noel Williams.
2: 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How do you say banana daiquiri?
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0: Let's follow up there with the advice of Larry Olmsted, the travel writer who's been to all of those destinations. Nicole Noel Williams, the CEO of Capital Region International Airport, just left us with Apple Vacations, the charters that go to Punta Cana, Cancun, and Los Cabos. And Larry Olmsted's been to all those places. Contrast and compare, you know, which of those and why they're distinctive, if you would. You are the author of Fans, How Watching Sports Makes Us Happier, Healthier, and More Understanding, and Real Food, Fake Food, the book that was on the New York Times bestseller list.
6: I'm sorry, Michael, I didn't hear her segment. So it was Los Cabos, Punta Cana, and where?
0: And Cancun.
6: Oh, okay. Perfect. So Cancun and Los Cabos, obviously in Mexico, and Los Cabos is the kind of shishiest place in all of Mexico. They call it the Hawaii of Mexico, you know, and it's all the way west like Hawaii. It's a little more tropical and full of kind of very expensive luxury hotels. The one thing people should know is the beaches aren't very great there. It's not really, even though it's on the water, it's kind of rocky. It's not a great beach swimming destination, but they have excellent fishing, excellent golf, excellent food. Cancun, a little bit more mass market with something at every price point. A lot of all-inclusives, which are becoming very popular because you know how much you're going to spend sort of before you leave. All-inclusives are hot right now. I think they make a lot of sense for, especially for families, you know, know, want to plan their budget, and they have them at all price points. Not all inclusives are cheap. Some are very, very luxe, but at least you know what you're getting. Cancun's big on that, and lots of Mayan ruins, pyramids, or things like that, and very good beaches. And then Punta Cana in the Dominican Republic was the first area in the Dominican Republic really intentionally built up for tourism, has its own airport, good infrastructure, was really developed to have a bunch of big resorts. Again, a lot of all-inclusives, some really nice ones, a lot of golf courses. It's really known for that, great beaches. I'm a big fan of the DR in general. It's a better value than, I think, even Mexico, and some very good food down there. So they're all, you know, tropical Latin destinations. The big difference to me, Punta Cana is more rum, and your Mexico is more tequila.
0: And they all have golf, which you can also get at?
6: Boyne, our friends at Boyne up there. It's midsummer, so you've gotten long. Well, it's not midsummer yet, but we're coming up on
7: 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Berrien Springs Public Schools have no doubt you will represent the Shamrock Way in all of your future endeavors. 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You've made it.
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0: 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For you and me. People ask me, how's it having a talk show? I said, are you kidding? These days it's pennies from heaven because of what is going on in the political world. Seems like the latest thing that the president is going to be nailed for by those who are opposed to him is what he said about gas prices when it comes to pennies from heaven. Sometimes I think he just sort of speaks before he thinks, and things come out in kind of twisted ways. So he was asked about the increase in gas prices because of the war, if you want to call it that, or military action with Iran. Here's what he said.
1: And this is peanuts, and I appreciate everybody putting up with it for a little while. It won't be much longer, but you're going to have, and frankly, there is so much oil out there. One of the things that is happening is these big ships are coming up to Texas, Louisiana, and Alaska, and they're loading up. But I don't even think about that. What I think about is you can't let Iran have a nuclear weapon, and they won't have a nuclear weapon, and they fully understand it.
0: Jason Cable Rowe, Republican strategist and the co-director of the Voters Not Insiders ballot drive. What about the comment that, this is peanuts, the increase in gas prices?
2: Yeah, it might be peanuts to billionaires, but I think the rest of us are finding it's eating more and more of our take-home income. It's impacting people's abilities to go on vacation this summer, and it's driving up costs on other things beyond just what we pay at the pump, because to ship the goods that we all use takes trucks and other vehicles that rely on oil and gas. And so I don't know, I'm getting frustrated. I think a lot of people are. We're 3 months into this. We've been told it's going to end tomorrow every day, and I don't feel like we're any closer today than we were 2 months ago.
0: Hey man, you're a Republican, you're not supposed to talk like that, are you?
2: That's what I'm told.
0: Are you going to be watching the last episode of Stephen Colbert at the end of the week?
2: I haven't watched any episode of Stephen Colbert, so that would be the first time, and I'm going to go ahead and continue to live my life without being aggravated by him and his progressive nonsense.
0: One of the things you do seem aggravated by, and I can certainly relate, is the fact that our candidates for Secretary of State and Attorney General are nominated by party insiders, delegates, instead of the rest of us. And so we're fed what we're fed when it comes round to the general election, and you think that should change?
2: Yeah, this is actually something I started working on with Jamie Rowe, no relation, a couple years ago after the 2022 Republican state convention. It's a process that's antiquated. It is flawed. We are one of only three states in the country that nominate constitutional officers at a party convention. And a lot of voters in Michigan don't even realize that they never had the opportunity to choose the nominee for attorney general or secretary of state or the Supreme Court or the Board of Education or our three big universities, Wayne State, Michigan State, and Michigan. The first time many people see those names is when they get their ballot for the November election. Lon Johnson, the former Michigan Democratic Party chairman, and I have partnered on this, and we've got a bipartisan team to take. Well, our focus right now is on Attorney General, Secretary of State, and also Lieutenant Governor. The way it works currently is the nominee gets to choose their Lieutenant Governor, but it has to be ratified at convention. We want to take that process out and let the voters decide on Attorney General and Secretary of State, and let the nominee choose the person that they're going to run with and, if successful, govern with.
0: Is it possible the nominee would ever pick someone that would not be ratified by their own party? It seems unlikely.
2: It does, but when Brian Kelly was selected to be lieutenant governor with Rick Snyder, they had to run a really serious and expensive operation in order to get him through that convention. It shouldn't take that kind of deployment of resources. There shouldn't even be the potential that a nominee who's putting their name out there and wants to lead the state isn't provided the opportunity to choose. And I think, you know, it just gives leverage to insiders that the insiders shouldn't have. And so our view is, you know, ideally you would change all of these nominations and put them on the ballot, or in some cases maybe even make them a gubernatorial appointment with a Senate confirmation. But, you know, it would make the ballot so long to try to attack all of those things at once. I think the thing that polls the best, and we polled this 2 years ago, is Attorney General and Secretary of State. It is supported by 80% of voters, 62% strongly support, and surprisingly high numbers amongst MAGA Republicans and Sanders Democrats. So there's really, you know, there's no real voice of opposition to this. Our hope is that we're able to unite folks on the right and left on something that everybody has, that we've talked to, agrees is something that needs to be changed. I was a campaign manager for Prop 1 back in 2022, which changed term limits and also required personal financial disclosure. I believe I was on the show with you talking about that back then. We got, you know, both the Detroit News and the Detroit Free Press editorial endorsements. We had every business organization. We had every labor organization. We had environmental groups. We had conservative groups. It was, you know, a strange bedfellows coalition. But it was something that everyone agreed these things need to change. These are some reforms that are needed. And we want to do the same thing here. This shouldn't be something for us to argue about. It's something that I think we can unite around. And if it gets put on the ballot by the state legislature, which would require a two-thirds vote, we think it'll pass on its own merits without having to run an expensive campaign to convince voters.
3: If the party delegates are the ones selecting the attorney general candidate and the secretary of state candidate, are you not guaranteed that whoever gets elected, a Republican or Democrat, will end up being a very partisan person in a very serious job that requires a nonpartisan approach?
2: I think it certainly could lend to that. But when you think about some of the Republican secretaries of state, I mean, Ruth Johnson comes to mind. Candace Miller comes to mind. They were very nonpartisan leaders. And you know, I know
3: that
2: Candace
3: was a different day already, though, wasn't it?
2: It certainly was. But I think you see in Jocelyn Benson and Dana Nessel, very partisan Democrats. So
3: those are activists more than professionals, aren't they?
2: Absolutely. I mean, if anyone went and looked at Jocelyn Benson's resume, it's like she has spent her entire career as a progressive activist. You know, Dana Nessel actually was the outsider candidate when she ran. She was opposed by labor. And actually kind of surprised everyone when she won that. But then, you know, she doubled down when she got in office, and she is, up until recently, almost exclusively pursued, you know, Republicans in her office and ignoring some of the excesses of Democrats, particularly Governor Whitmer, but also Jocelyn Benson. So, yeah, I think it does contribute to that.
3: This is an intriguing topic, and I'll see you on Mackinac Island. Jason Cable Rowe, who's partnered with Lon Johnson from Northern Michigan.
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0: Blue Cross has Michigan covered head to toe, inside and out, ready to help with health and wellness resources for the body and mind. 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Coming up a little bit later, Dan Lepp, who for 20 years was the president and CEO of Blue Cross Blue Shield of Michigan. He made a last lap in that role and then retired very quietly. And he's been gone for about a year from public eye. He will emerge on this program in less than an hour from right now. Keep on riding, riding on through. A man who can't afford to retire because he's too valuable to the rest of us, Dennis Muchmore, senior advisor with the Honigman Firm, former chief of staff for Governor Rick Snyder, is on our radio stage right now, our AT&T line. Welcome back to the program.
1: Good morning, sir. How are you?
0: Thank you very much. Got a lot of questions about what's going on in the news. I'm curious to hear what you think about Eric Nesbitt, who made the rounds yesterday, the Senate Republican leader and candidate for governor. He wants the Republican nomination, saying he wants an investigation into Governor Gretchen Whitmer. He told us on the air that he would have done it whether he was running for governor or not. And he wants to know what she knew about her friend Faye Baydoun and the MEDC grant for $20 million that ended up in, well, pieces of property that don't exist and thousands of dollars worth of coffee makers and rugs and trips and so forth. I guess my

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1: I'm sure that if Fay is doing all these kinds of things for the governor, she would have probably told the governor that she was applying for a grant. And I think, you know, it's just, that would be kind of obvious. So I would find it hard to believe that nobody knew that there was a grant being applied for. Certainly, they didn't have anything to do with it, the governor, I think, because she's got an independent agency that gives those grants, and that independent agency often works without hand in glove with the governor. You know, it's kind of one of those kind of strange situations that people get into when there's a lot of money going back and forth, and people get distracted from what the everyday activities of government are.
2: That independent agency you're talking about is the MEDC, I presume, or an arm
1: correct.
2: Of the MEDC.
1: Yeah,
2: and isn't it possible that, you know, this bid would go over there and somebody would say, oh, Baydoun, she's close with the governor, wink, wink.
1: Well, I mean, I think that if Baydoun had applied for it, that she probably made the rounds herself.
2: Oh.
1: And told people that she was, she was looking for a grant. Now, after that happens, once it gets out of the governor's office and she's told people, they probably at MEDC looked at the grant and they knew who she was. It's not like she's a secret. So, Fay was a pretty important person around the community. So, you know, I think everybody knew who Fay was and knew what she was doing, and they knew that she'd applied for the grant. And I think most people would assume she would get the grant because of her relationship with the players involved.
2: We just got done speaking about the concept of how some of our candidates are nominated when they get to the general election by party instead of by primary, particularly the Attorney General and the Secretary of State. But the trustees and regents at the universities are nominated in the same way through the party system, the insiders, delegates, that kind of thing. So Jason Cable Rowe is going to mount a campaign with your friend Lon Johnson, and they're going to say, you know, these should be done through a primary system. The part that I'm eager to get your reaction to is the trustees, because Michigan State finds itself in the news again this week. A late night session on a Sunday night, and what seems to be an attempt to quiet the people who are elected / nominated to the board from airing their opinions in the public or dirty laundry. So maybe should there be a different way to nominate the people who are on the school boards?
1: Yeah, I don't think they should be nominated to the convention at all. I don't think they ought to be elected by anybody. I think they ought to be appointed by the governor. It works for all the other universities in the state, with the exception of the three central universities, University of Michigan, Michigan State, Wayne State, and the State Board of Education. So I don't see any reason why that we elect any of these folks to those jobs. They should all be appointed by the governor, and whoever's the governor, that's the way it goes.
2: Well, you yourself were appointed to the board at Oakland University, correct?
1: Twice. Yeah, twice. Twice, and I've enjoyed it. And I frankly think the board of trustees at Oakland University is a good example of how a board can work effectively and in a bipartisan manner and not let politics get in the way of it. And it never has. So, you know, I think it's a better way to find people for these boards than have them go to a convention and, you know, make themselves available to a bunch of people who really don't have anything to do with these universities or the State Board of Education except a vague interest. I mean, we could put you on one of these boards and

0: You do a great job.
1: Because I keep my mouth shut probably most of the time. That's the way. Lucky for you,
0: I think you pick and choose your choose your interests. Let's put it that way.
1: Okay. 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
1: Let us now talk some sports with a man known as Cuthbert.
5: MPS, let's start with the Big Ten Conference. You're a traveler, so you will appreciate this one. The brass at the Big Ten universities met this week to discuss, quote-unquote, the unsustainable spending when it comes to the athletic events that we see and the players being paid and everything that goes into that. Where would they meet for an event like this to talk about unsustainable spending? Maybe Indianapolis, maybe somewhere in downtown Detroit. You know, all of these standard Big Ten footprints that we think about. No, no, no, no, not so fast, my friend. How about the Terranea Resort? It's a luxury resort near Los Angeles.
1: I know that place.
5: Yeah.
1: It's so, right on the Pacific.
5: Yeah, it's about $1,000 a night as we talk about unsustainable spending, but that's where the Big Ten decided to hold this big meeting and figure it all out, so hopefully they were successful when it comes to that front. The place looks great. I'll just throw that out there.
1: It's a really good place to go walking. They have trails that go right down along the cliffs by the water.
5: Well, maybe if you find your way out there, you can go talk to the Big Ten brass and tell them how much you love the sports these days when it comes to college football, college basketball, everything like that one, because it's all so much fun to watch. By the way, speaking of that, LSU, their basketball team made a lot of news yesterday because they have a new coach. His name is Will Wade. He was fired from LSU, then he got another job, and now he found his way back to LSU. And they have been signing players out of the transfer portal kind of for this upcoming season, but these guys actually had NBA contracts and were actually traded in the NBA at one point in time, and now they are signing with universities like LSU. This is what it's come down to. Let's get to the things that we like, kind of. Major League Baseball. Unfortunately, most of us watch the Detroit Tigers, and they continue to struggle. They fell to the Cleveland Guardians last night, 4-3. this series.

0: Series will continue tonight. The Brewers over the Cubs 5-2, and the Dodgers over the Padres 5-4. NBA playoffs last night, the Knicks over the Cavs 115-104 in overtime. Tonight we have the defending champion Oklahoma City Thunder taking on the San Antonio Spurs. NHL playoffs tonight get underway. The Final Four, the Colorado Avalanche are hosting the Vegas Golden Knights. And then tomorrow, the Carolina Hurricanes hosting the Montreal Canadiens. And that is brought to you by Dean Transportation.
1: Why don't they have those meetings on one of the Big Ten campuses?
0: Well, in Los Angeles. I mean, come on.
1: That's like calling University of Michigan Grosse Pointe. Not exactly on spot in Brentwood there, or Pasadena even, or downtown Los Angeles. It's MPS.
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7: I'm Ken Lundberg. Benton Harbor Mayor Marcus Muhammad delivered his State of the City address last night, highlighting what he described as the city's transformation from vacant to vibrant. Mayor Muhammad said Benton Harbor has seen more than two decades of progress since the 2003 riots, fueled by investment from the state and other partners. And he said the city must continue working with communities across Southwest Michigan to become a destination for visitors worldwide. He pointed to new housing development, infrastructure improvements, the restoration of Ox Creek, and major events like the Senior PGA Championship that had been hosted locally as signs of continued growth. Muhammad also said he wants to continue development along Riverview Drive.
8: Well, I believe that Riverview can not only be a haven for new housing, restaurants, retail, marinas, and the housing will be for all.
7: Muhammad also emphasized the importance of expanded regional transportation, pointing to discussions with the state about transforming the Twin Cities Area Transportation Authority into a broader regional system.
8: They are putting in, I believe, close to $2 million to expand Dollar Ride or Takata to make it more efficient. Just imagine taking Takata to the South Bend Airport.
7: He suggested riders could eventually travel from Benton Harbor to Michigan City and connect to rail service in Chicago. Muhammad closed by again describing Benton Harbor as a city that has moved from vacant to vibrant. The Berrien County Sheriff's Department has released more details about a large disturbance Monday at Silver Beach County Park in St. Joseph that resulted in several arrests and citations. Deputies say the incident mostly involved high school students from South Bend and Mishawaka, Indiana, who were reportedly participating in a senior skip day. Officers responded to complaints of loud music, disorderly conduct, and people dancing on vehicles. Authorities say police issued 12 citations for arrest for alcohol violations, 2 for marijuana possession, and 3 for loud music violations, while 2 people were arrested for resisting and obstructing police. Those involved were ordered to leave the park. The Sheriff's Department says many

0: later went on to Gene Clark Park in Benton Harbor, where that shooting occurred. Benton Harbor authorities have confirmed all parties involved in that shooting, including a 15-year-old victim who was wounded, were from Indiana. And St. Joseph City leaders say they are continuing to gather input ahead of the return of paid parking next month. After last year's suspended rollout of paid parking, city officials say this year's plan will be smaller in scope and begin later in the season. Paid parking begins June 12 and will run from 10 a.m. to 6 p.m. through Labor Day. In the WSJM newsroom, I'm Ken Lundberg.
1: ABC News, I'm Sherry Preston. Republican reaction on Capitol Hill to word that the Justice Department will today file an indictment against former Cuban leader Raul Castro. Miami Congresswoman Maria Salazar.
2: Cuba is the epicenter of evil in this hemisphere. President Trump has set this agenda, the America First agenda. Well, Cuba falls right into it because when it comes to the island, that is perfectly within the plan.
1: The charges expected to be connected to the shoot down of a humanitarian plane in the 1990s. Barney Frank, the longtime Democratic congressman who brought new visibility to gay rights and helped craft significant reforms to the financial system after the 2008 market collapse, has died at the age of 86. He had congestive heart failure. The wildfire that's been burning in Simi Valley, California, has now led to 43,000 evacuations. It's burned nearly 1,700 acres and is only 15% contained. This is ABC News.
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8: Sunshine mixed with clouds at times this afternoon, with daytime highs approaching 60. Lows level off around 46. Tonight, partly cloudy skies. Daytime highs approaching 69. Tomorrow, sunshine mixed with clouds at times. Low 70s, Friday and Saturday, with showers both days. Looking at the long range, 72, Sunday, 75, Monday, and 80 on Tuesday. Right now, 57. That's your updated forecast. I'm meteorologist Paul Trombley.
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15: Good morning, world.
16: I don't know if the social media has created kooky people, or if they were kooky before and now they just have a way to show us. I really don't. And the reason I bring this up is Michigan State Representative Mai Cheong, Democrat, who was born in Thailand, has put out a video on TikTok. And I'm going to let you hear it here, but I got to explain to you sort of what you would be seeing if you were watching it on TikTok. She's dressed up and she is in costumes and she is in front of the mirror and she is going about her daily activities and sort of she'll describe in the audio what she's doing. She pulls up in a car with a campaign sign on the door when she gets to the drive-thru window and she's got a lot of makeup and Team USA shirt, and she's eating French fries and making fun of Erica Kirk and kind of spoofing the USA and a flag on her shirt. And then she's running around on the lawn with a hose in a pair of shorts. Anyway, here's what the TikTok video sounds like.
15: Maka was not happy I wore my traditional Hmong garb to work to celebrate my cultural heritage. So today, I'm going to wear their garbage. First, I put on my Team USA shirt because I want everyone to know I'm proud to be an American. I do my MAGA makeup. I'm going for the Christy No Means Erica Kirk look, like I just didn't get fired and I'm mourning the loss of my loved one. Then, I practice my English in front of the mirror.
17: I love my country. USA. Not Chinese. Not Japanese. American.
15: And I do the most American thing.
17: What does Trump usually get?
18: I'm sorry, what?
17: Big Mac with large fries and a Diet Coke.
18: I love this American food.
15: Then I come home and water my lawn. I don't know where the water comes from. I just turn the hose on and there's like no shortage of water. I gotta make sure that my lawn looks better than my neighbors. Otherwise, they're gonna call the city on me. That was a lot of work. So now I'm just sitting on my front porch staring down my immigrant neighbors. And then I notice something suspicious. I call ICE because there's a suspicious black SUV parked down the street. Finally, it's time for some Fox News at 5. I check my credit card bills and I laugh. I can't wait to get my Doge and tariff refund check so I can get back on track with my bills. It's not that serious. Like, get over it, you libtards. He didn't really mean it when he said, open up the fucking straits or the entire civilization is going to die. Then I rage comment on every dumb, Democrat, libtard, brainwashed, TDS, CCP, Marxist, cockroach, lunatics post. I look at some AI-generated stuff that Donald Trump posted and I laugh my butt off. Like, geez, it's not that serious. Like, get over it, you libtards.
16: Yeah, I guess she's making fun of a MAGA girl. But there you have it. You know, she made that video, and what about the money or expertise? So he called in social media and artificial intelligence that Eric Nesbitt made in his video that had Governor Whitmer at the wheel and Faye Baydoun in the passenger seat, and they were running from him who was driving a tractor behind them, then eventually running from the police. So both sides do it, and I guess it's campaigning. Mackinac Island had an emergency yesterday. A runaway horse injured two people on Main Street in front of the Pink Pony. It's true. We talked about Barbra Streisand not being able to make the Cannes Film Festival, where she was going to get an honorary Palme d'Or award this week in the south of France. And Benjamin Spencer in the north of Michigan talked about 1961. He was listening to the broadcast here just the other day, and it brought back memories of when he was a young man, and he writes that he would meet at the Caucus Club in downtown Detroit, and one evening he was there with some pals discussing the day's activity, work, women, girls, women, etc., and a young lady came out and stood by the piano and began to sing. He recalls in 1961, she wasn't very pretty, and the five guys were in conversation, so they didn't pay much attention to her. And at one point, she came over to the table and asked them to please lower their voices. He says that didn't go very well with our noisy group, but we did tone things down a bit. And by the time for her second set, they were well into their libations. Suddenly, she stopped singing, came to our table and said, "Shut up!" And Benjamin Spencer says they were taken aback. They told the manager she's never going to make it as a professional acting like that. That woman was Barbra Streisand. He says he always wished that he would run into her one day so he could ask her about the time she was singing at the Caucus Club. Thank you, Benjamin Spencer in Northern Michigan. He's in the Traverse City area, and we appreciate very much his missives that he sends from time to time. And by the way, this segment started with a story about the pink pony. Last year, he mailed me a pink cap with the logo of the pink pony on it. Small world, isn't it? Hate to paint it, though. It's Michael Patrick Shields with you through the AT&T microphones. Ilhan Omar also under investigation. Speaking of such, the Department of Justice is having a look into the congresswoman from Minnesota. And a gun was found in a preschooler's backpack at Sterling Heights Elementary yesterday, according to the Detroit News. Donald Trump's approval rating is down to 35%. Hey, I don't know what to make of these polls. Fighter jets were scrambled over Washington, D.C. yesterday. It was a sonic boom that people heard, and they looked up and they saw the F-16s. Apparently, a private aircraft flew into an area it wasn't supposed to fly, and they don't take chances with that kind of thing. And so, boom. On Tuesday, Google said the AI shift that it has now implemented on Google, if you notice, it's a little bit different now. First time it's changed since 2001. You can upload photographs and videos into your questions. You can ask longer questions, and you can ask follow-up questions on Google as it evolves. California. This is like the old Paul Harvey news, isn't it? A guy got stuck on a little island near Catalina. He was a sailor, and he got stuck there. He was like a man marooned on an island off of Los Angeles. So he fired a flare gun. He's 67 years old on Santa Rosa Island in the Channel Islands National Park. Well, he burned down more than a quarter of the island, including the Torrey pine trees, which are very rare. He wanted to be saved, and so he shot off this flare gun and burned over 1,000 acres. In the process, it took 70 firefighters deployed to tackle the blaze. I guess he got saved. And near the Japan Fukushima nuclear facility, which, as you know, had a nuclear disaster in 2011 after an earthquake, they've now found mutant super pigs in the ruins. Freaky, isn't that? They can multiply far faster than a normal boar, and they are out of control. Ooh. Hey, Babs, you told Benjamin Spencer to shut up.
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0: called it the Troubles, and they still do, and that is understating it, to say the least. Ireland, Northern Ireland. Tanya Shoemaker, we're getting close to marching season, in fact, in Northern Ireland. She's the co-director of MPLP, the Michigan Little Political Leadership Program. And you remember her in Kalamazoo, where we're heard on WKZO as a Republican state senator and legislator. And she apparently recently went to Belfast with Rebecca Warren. Rebecca Warren loves to travel, and Tanya Shoemaker went with her to an interesting and intriguing political part of Ireland that sometimes tourists don't get to. I'm glad you did, and welcome back to the airwaves.
1: Great to be with you this morning, Michael Patrick.
0: What were your impressions of the original six counties up there?
1: Well, it was very interesting. Rebecca and I are the senior advisors for Michiganders for Civic Resilience. And, you know, I grew up with that conflict and never quite understood it. It's very multi-layered, but it just really goes to show that, you know, it started off with language and then it got more into political violence where they're bombing each other and they were suspicious of their neighbors. And they call that the Troubles. I call it more than that. But, you know, it's a very neutral word. And so one of the takeaways from the gentleman that showed us around that was key to the peace agreement was that you can either have peace or justice, but you just can't have them both. So in order to resolve the conflict, both sides kind of had to say, we're not going to get everything, but let's put this political violence behind us. And they're very concerned about what they see happening in the United States as well. And so that was just a key takeaway for us.
0: Very evident in Belfast, where you have Catholic neighborhoods and Protestant neighborhoods, and it's not just, you know, religion. Then you get into politics and who's loyal to the crown and who would like to have the crown out of there. The curbs are painted different colors to designate, you know, which neighborhood you're in. And isn't it ironic they have something called the peace walls, which are actually meant to divide people so the peace is kept?
1: Right. Yeah. It was very eye-opening to understand that conflict a little bit more. But, you know, the big takeaway is that the language people use can either inflame conflict or make compromise possible. And so that's really the takeaway Rebecca and I did is, you know, with our political rhetoric, we can all do better with it.
0: By the way, folks, all of this went on before there was social media. So if you can imagine, I talked about marching season coming in Northern Ireland in July. That is always a flashpoint because people will insist on going out and marching through neighborhoods, knowing full well that they're going to be expressing their pride, but they're also going to be inflaming other people.
1: Yes. And it's a very fragile piece, but you know, both sides have kind of come together and, you know, we had the opportunity to stay in the hotel that's the most bombed hotel in the world. And Belfast is a different city from when, you know, 20 years ago when it was getting bombed constantly.
0: The Europa, did they put you in the Bill Clinton suite?
1: They did not put us in a suite, no, but...
0: Shucks. No, that's a good one. And I think the big pub right across the street is called The Crown or something like that. So
1: that's correct, yeah.
0: Yeah, there's evidence all around of the divisions. And I don't know if you took a black cab tour and you got to see some of the sites where bombings took place or where the murals are still on the walls that designate what part of the town that you're in. And it's easy to see. You can go right past Sinn Féin headquarters, in fact, if you want to.
1: Yeah. Yes, we saw all the sites of that terrible episode that the Irish people call the Troubles.
0: They're still very eager to talk about it, I find, though, rank and file.
1: Yes, they are. They're very and they still have very, you know, deep-seated things, but they also, for the sake of their children, they want peace more than anything. And so, but, you know, they... Even depending upon what school you go to is like an undercurrent of, you know, mm-hmm. where you stand politically.
0: One of my experiences in one of those black cab tours was the driver said he's going to show us both sides. Then he said, and I'm not going to tell you, you know, which side I'm on or if I'm Catholic or Protestant, Republican or Democrat. And he said, I challenge you when the tour is over to see if you can tell me which side I'm on. And I thought, that's a pretty good model right there. You know, at his town, you're a guest. He's showing you around. Maybe you don't need his political spin on something. And maybe there are times when some of us just sort of bite our tongues in that regard. I do it every single day on this program.
1: Yeah, so did you guess which side he was on?
0: I could. I did guess because there was one very explicit display memorial that he dropped us off at, and he didn't want to go in and see. So, you know, other than that, he played it straight as an arrow.
1: Right, right, yeah. I bet you hold your tongue, but, we can all have our own political views and disagree, but we can disagree better, I think, is the lesson to be learned.
0: Oh, I saw some garbage online yesterday from a prominent woman who became prominent by being weird in Michigan. I don't even want to say her name, but her latest campaign is against Muslims in Michigan and screaming that burqas are not sanitary and we got to get rid of these people. And I thought, wow, it's kind of what America was founded on, religious freedom. And
1: right.
0: You have this weird platform now of social media where you're not only espousing your opinion, you're inflaming others. And that is the point that I think you're making. You know, words, maybe sticks and stones break our bones. But when you're using words to inflame other people, you're going to have, quote unquote, troubles. And Tanya Shoemaker went back and experienced it in Northern Ireland, the co-director of the MPLP and former state senator. Thank you. Slánga fóill.
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2: Jeff Donofrio, the CEO of Business Leaders for Michigan.
3: It is absolutely time for Michigan's literacy moment. There is a formula to this. Michigan can pull that formula from Mississippi, can pull that formula from Maryland. And as long as we get this right, we choose that this is not a menu, right, that you order a la carte on. You have to put the recipe fully in place, and we're persistent on it. Michigan can see that turnaround, too.
2: Yeah, you know, Tony Cuthbert, we broadcast a number of times from Northern Ireland from Derry, which, you know, there's a giveaway, too. If you call it Derry, you know, you're a, quote, on the Republic of Ireland side or the Catholic side. If you call it Londonderry, obviously you're loyal to the Crown and likely Protestant. But in Derry, I went into this, oh, it looked like a little museum when you walked in because there were lots of flags and things.
4: Yeah.
2: And I got inside and they had some displays. And I'm like, what are those displays? And then there were some people sitting in there having drinks.
4: Mm-hmm.
2: And I realized it was like a VFW hall, sort of.
4: Really?
2: Yeah, except it was a VFW hall for the IRA.
4: Oh, no.
2: And the people in there, many of them were prisoners who had been in jail and emerged from jail, and so it was a club to sort of help them reacclimate to the real world and get together and talk about old times, like the Troubles. And they actually had in the back a replica of what the jail cell was like, where I think it was the Bobby Sands hunger strike took place. So I got all the way in there. I'm like, man, this is kind of heavy.
4: Did you have a drink?
2: No. I stayed only a little while. I have respect for all of that, of course, but I didn't want to get into it. But I can tell you that you don't have to be in one of those places for people in Northern Ireland to talk about the Troubles. If you show the least bit of interest, I mean, I was in an Italian restaurant on the other side of town and showed a little interest to the server. And she went running in the back room, brought out a photo album of the day the march went right outside the front of the restaurant, and her brother got shot with a rubber bullet and the whole thing. So they're eager to talk about it, and nobody has forgotten. And say what you want about Northern Ireland and Derry and Belfast and those places, Rebecca Warren got a taste of it there with a black cab tour. Now, this is not to say it isn't beautiful, because Northern Ireland is. And you can have a fun there time and kind of avoid it all if you really want to. But in that case, I really wanted to learn more about it and explore it. And she's right. The Europa Hotel is the most bombed hotel in history. But you can have a very luxurious time there. They have Bushmills on the breakfast buffet right next to the porridge.
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0: 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And ears. Where have you gone, Joe DiMaggio? That's what I was wondering the other day when I was thinking about Dan Lepp. For 20 years, the CEO of Blue Cross Blue Shield of Michigan and president, who had a last lap when he announced he would retire and handed the keys to Tricia Keith, the CEO now. And then, without much fanfare, sort of slipped away when the year ended and retired. And what happened to him? Where have you gone, Joe DiMaggio? He's on our radio stage right now. His reemergence on our AT&T line. Dan Lepp, welcome back to the airwaves.
1: Michael Patrick, it's always a pleasure to be with you, and I can still hit the curveball.
0: And now you can swing for the fences if you really want to. I wonder if there is some liberation in being retired and off of the shackles of being the CEO.
1: Well, you know, it's bittersweet, Michael Patrick. It was the right thing to do. I was ready. I think when you do what I did for as long as I did it, one of the important things is you've got to know when it's time. And it was time. I mean, almost 19 years is a long time to run a big company. And it was time for new generations. You know, as you talk about it every day, or at least three or four times a week, that healthcare is changing and the leadership needs to change with it. And I think Trisha's doing a really good job. She's doing a great job. And, you know, it was time for new leadership. And when you do that, you need to get out of the way and let people develop their own leadership identity. And I think Tricia has done that in a good way. And now it's time to for me to reemerge a little bit anyways. It's not, you know, I'm not creating havoc. But I learned a lot of things in the 45 years that I worked both in government and in the private sector. Two-thirds of it in the private sector, and there's lessons to be learned. And actually, this idea developed because of the conversation you and I had. It developed now live from the next chapter, which is a podcast that's hitting the airwaves today. The first four episodes are going to be available where you get your podcasts, which for most people is Apple, Spotify, iHeart, YouTube, and Substack. And it's been very interesting. It's really a podcast about leadership, about transition for people that are like myself, that were moving out of a place they were at for a long time, for those that are trying to aspire up, and those that are just learning, period. And I think what we've caught here is the idea of having leaders talk about leadership. Me talking about it from my own experience with lessons learned that you and I do in every podcast. It's been fun. I think it will bring information, which is the idea. I mean, this is about giving back from my point of view. I learned an awful lot and was very fortunate, especially when I was younger, to be around some very influential people that really helped stage me as a leader. And I think to pass on that kind of information. And because of all the people that I interfaced with over 45 years, I still have a pretty good Rolodex and relationships with people that do want to talk, because many of them have been leaders for a long time, to talk about leadership and the various things you can and you shouldn't do in order to be a good leader, and at least to raise the question and let people think about it in developing their own leadership style.
0: 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And I've been fascinated to be involved in it and ask all the questions that I wanted to ask about what it was like to take a year away and then come back with perspective, which you do. And I know, if I recall, Amy took you to Hawaii the day after you stepped out of that office because she knew we got to shake things up a little bit. We can't have the man just wandering around the house wondering what to do with himself. You have a governor right now who is your very first guest, Governor Gretchen Whitmer, who come next January will be facing at least in the short term, that sort of issue.
1: Yeah, I think that's right, Michael Patrick, and it's different, yet there's a lot of the similarities of, you know, when you're running a big organization, you're a public figure. I mean, she's really a public figure. I was sort of a semi-public figure when, when you talked about healthcare, there were controversies around healthcare. The governor, obviously, is in the news every day. But there are similarities, too, and there are differences because she's young. She's only in her 50s, and I'm sure she's got a career ahead of her. What that is, I'm not sure she knows. In fact, I know that because we've talked a little bit about it, and she's, paying attention to her day job. And, she's a very sharp person. She'll land on her feet wherever she ends up wanting to land on her feet, and that may be in or out of government. I have no inside information. But it's, it is a transition, and transitions you should be prepared for, at least try to prepare for. And, I'm sure she's talking to people that have gone through it, colleagues and other governors. I did that when I was leaving. I talked to a lot of the execs, CEOs and other companies, certainly through the Blues Network. And I think that's healthy, and I'm sure she's doing that. She'll land fine. But we have a good conversation. It was really interesting. And when you talk to people, Michael Patrick, and in the first four we did, and what we tried to do is sort of make the point that we're going to be diverse in who we talk to and where they come from. Obviously, the governor is our first guest. But Sandy Baruja, who you'll be talking to next week, was a guest as well. And Sandy comes from an interesting background in Washington, having worked for both President Bushes. And running the Small Business Administration, and he's got a perspective on leadership. And then we talked to Kirk Gibson, who's one of my heroes. What he's doing around the fight against Parkinson's is heroic in my mind. And you get Gibby's viewpoint about leadership, who mentored him. He's got great stories about Sparky, about Daryl Rogers. And about Tommy Lasorda. So it was fun, but really about his battle to try to help people deal with Parkinson's. And as you know, my father passed from Parkinson's, so it's close to me, and we've been involved with his charity. But to interview him on the subject of leadership was quite interesting. And the fourth guest is Anne Ferrier, who I used as a – she's a professional CEO coach that helps CEOs and – heads of organizations transition out when they're done, and coaching them when they're in too. She's got a really unique perspective because she's been doing it for probably 30, 35 years.
0: Well, I'm glad to hear you're not done. Dan Lepp is back. The podcast live from the next chapter, wherever you get your podcasts. Find him on LinkedIn as well, and we'll play clips.
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0: might be wishing that Jennifer Hudson would be performing in Michigan. Your wish is coming true this summer. She'll be there with Josh Groban doing a duet concert. Welcome to Chicagoan and Angelino now with the talk show To Your Stage. Just like I have been on her stage on the Jennifer Hudson Show. In her world and she's in ours on Michigan's Big Show starring Michael Patrick Shields. All of your worries, your cares, your thoughts given to me and I'll erase them for you. Your worries and cares are taken care of at Blue Cross, which has Michigan covered head to toe, inside and out, ready to help with health and wellness resources for the body and mind. And you can learn more at bcbsm.com. It's Michael Patrick Shields through the AT&T microphones, where politics is our family business. And medias dot virtus, the truth is in the middle. Haley Stevens got the endorsement of former Governor Jennifer Granholm. She is running for the nomination to run for the United States Senate. She's sure currently in the U.S. House of Representatives, and she's been on this program as well. Here's what Haley Stevens sounds like.
1: Friendly reminder, Mike Rogers is an election denier, and now he's saying that he wants to have police officers who aren't in uniforms flashing their badges around at the polls, intimidating voters. They want to upend our democracy and prevent people from voting. We cannot let that stand.
0: Haley Stevens is already kind of running against Mike Rogers, even though she doesn't have the nomination yet. He's almost certain to be the Republican nominee, and he ran for U.S. Senate last time around, and he used to be in the House of Representatives. Perry Johnson would want the Republican nomination for governor, and he is running against John James and Eric Nesbitt, the rest of the crew that's still left standing there. And Perry Johnson spoke, as you may recall, at the GOP National Convention. He's the only one of the candidates to have done that in 2024.
2: I believed we needed to become more efficient. And by the way, President Trump obviously thought the same thing. I'm the only one on the stage here that spoke at the convention. President Trump said a lot of good things about me.
3: 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When he was shot, notice, they were cutting his way and his arm was raised because nothing will stop him.
0: By the way, Tom Leonard, who was running for governor,

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1: 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And we say adios to CBS Radio after all those years. Wendy Gillette has been on our program from CBS Radio in the past. We've been going through the commencement speakers at this time of year. Sort of interesting to see who talks where. And Steve Wozniak came to speak to Grand Valley State University. He's the co-founder of Apple. And he was talking about intelligence.
2: You all have AI. Actual intelligence. My entire life in the technical world, I've been following people that were trying to figure out how to make a brain, software, hardware, synapse chips. And I was at a company where the engineers figured out how to make a brain. It takes 9 months.
1: Your brain. That's right. By the way, John Oliver used the closing moments of his weekly show Last Week Tonight to comment about the end of Stephen Colbert. They were both at the Daily Show together, so I guess he can be passionate about it. But he said, please enjoy Colbert's final shows. And then he said, he's the effing best. Good night and good luck, MFers. How elegant of the Englishman John Oliver, or not. It's Michael Patrick Shields with you. We will hear the voice of Jonathan Allbrand, who, as many of you may know, is now in hospice care. He was the admiral and commander for this program. He was with the Coast Guard and taught so many people to boat and sail on Lake Lansing. And every year he would come on this program and, oh, he would remind us about Boater Safety Week, which it is once again. And so he's pleased to hear this. He can't physically come on the program anymore, but he said, excellent, my voice lives on. And so we will remind you about boating safety in the coming days. It's Michael Patrick Shields with you. Back to Stephen Colbert. You know, he sort of fumbled the handoff from David Letterman back in 2015. He had the Colbert Report, which was sort of sardonic and funny on Comedy Central. It took him a while to get his footing going. And how did Stephen Colbert get his footing going? He did so by making fun and jabbing Donald Trump. And once he found his groove, he never looked back and became a very, very political late-night talk show. The guy who succeeded David Letterman and drove the show into the ditch. It's MPS with you through the AT&T microphone. I'm always going to consider Lake Lansing to be Lake Allbrand in my mind right now. God bless him and keep you safe through the Memorial Day weekend.
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4: Dodgers won in a walk-off yesterday against the Padres, which I think was actually determined by one of those appeals. Where is that a ball or is that a strike, Tony Cuthbert? How about a game ending like that?
5: We're seeing it more and more often where these managers, they have these challenges left over, so you might as well use them if it's going to be the game. But it is kind of not satisfying to see a game end like that. Before all the challenges, it would be like a walk-off walk would be the most shocking thing to see. But now we have the challenge system. One other thing that was pretty crazy yesterday, the Nationals player, I think his name is James Wood, he hit a grand slam, an inside the park grand slam, which is extremely rare. So you see these things in baseball that pop up every once in a while. One thing that's consistent is the Tigers losing, including once again to the Cleveland Guardians, 4-3 at home yesterday. It's the Tigers' fourth loss in a row. And Spencer Torkelson had a home run, but just not enough for that team as they continue the series later on today. And the battle of I-94, the Brewers once again getting the upper hand on the Chicago Cubs, 5-2. Before we go to the association, I do want to talk about motorsports because this is a massive weekend if you are a fan. And it all gets underway at 12:45 Eastern time with the Indy 500. And then that's going to be followed by the F1 race in Montreal at 4 o'clock. And then at 6 o'clock, we have a NASCAR race, and that will be, it's labeled the Coca-Cola 600. It is the longest race of the year on that circuit. But we have somebody that's trying to break barriers. Catherine Legg, a female racer, is going to try the double dip. She will do the Indy 500 and then do the Coca-Cola 600 all in the same day. It's been done before. It's always fun to watch because you have the flight radar trackers that always pop up on the pre-games and all that, because she will legitimately leave that car at the Indy 500, hop in a helicopter, and then get to the Coca-Cola 600 and compete. It's really super cool, and we wish her a lot of luck, of course, as she tries to pull it all off. Now, to the association, it was the Knicks over the Cavaliers, 115-104. New York was down by like 20 points in this game, and they stormed back and got the win. Tonight, we have game two of the Western Conference Finals from Oklahoma City. You will see the Spurs taking on the Thunder, and the Spurs have a 1-0 series lead. Michael Patrick, and that's brought to you by Dean Transportation.
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1: I'm Ken Lundberg. A Columbia Township home was damaged Tuesday morning after a garage fire spread to the main residence. South Haven Area Emergency Services says crews were dispatched to the 10,000 block of 53rd Street just before 10 a.m. Officials say the fire started in the garage when the homeowner was attempting to start a boat engine, causing it to spark and ignite. The homeowner told firefighters he tried to extinguish the blaze with a fire extinguisher but was unsuccessful. The fire spread from the garage to the nearby home, but firefighters were able to quickly contain the flames and prevent heavy damage to the structure. Van Buren EMS also responded to the scene. All occupants escaped safely. No injuries reported. The Michigan Department of Health and Human Services is making $1.8 million in grant funding available for community violence intervention programs, with Berrien County identified as a priority area. State officials say proposals focused on Benton Harbor and Benton Township will receive priority consideration through the Community Violence Intervention Capacity Building and Implementation Program. The funding is intended to support efforts aimed at reducing gun violence among populations considered most at risk. Eligible applicants include nonprofits, local governments, universities, health departments, tribes, and other public and private organizations. Applications are due June 15, and the grant cycle will run through September 2028. Benton Harbor City Commissioners have tabled a proposed update to commission policies and procedures following concerns about how changes are presented. The proposal would require commissioners to receive complete meeting packets by noon on the Thursday before the regular Monday meeting. Commissioner Ethel Clark Griffin said she believed the resolution included additional revisions beyond what had originally been requested.
8: It's always something to give the mayor more power, take power from the commissioner and the citizens.
1: City Clerk Tiffany Moore said the proposal also updated procedures for suspending meeting rules to introduce motions not included on the agenda.
9: In the previous policy and procedures, it stated that to suspend the rules only required a majority vote, which was not correct. To suspend the rules actually does require a two-thirds vote. So this reflects that.
1: Mayor Pro Tem Shaquille Turner ultimately recommended sending the matter back to the committee for further discussion, and commissioners agreed to table the resolution. The 10th annual kite flying event in Benton Harbor is scheduled for Saturday. Organizer Abiseo Muhammad told city commissioners this week the free event is intended to bring families and the community together at the field behind Discount Tire near Napier and Union Avenues.
10: I invite you all to come out to share with
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2: 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Good morning if you're watching on Peacock. That's our streaming partner. And we say good morning to those listening on our radio affiliates around the country. Boy, you want to talk about a game within a game within a game. Knicks down 22. They force overtime. They go on a 44-11 run to close things out. 115-104. You start to look at this, and I always look sometimes at the loss. Is it more than just a loss? And this one feels like it's 1.5 losses. This is one of those that spills over to game two on Thursday night, which, by the way, the Knicks will be favored by 6.5 at home. The Cavaliers had their moment. We saw the Spurs take advantage of their moment. Cavaliers did not. I didn't understand a lot of things that happened. Everything was going well. Couldn't have gone better. You're dominating. You're up 22. And then all of a sudden, the Knicks decided to act like the Knicks. The Cavaliers didn't call any timeouts during that run of, you know, about 25 points. And I kept thinking, just momentum-wise, just break up something instead of watching your team play. And I think Kenny Atkinson fell asleep at the wheel, where you go, we're playing great. We're kind of playing great. We're sort of playing great. Wait, we're not playing great. Oh, no, it's too late. And then the Knicks and, you know, Jalen Brunson did what you want great players to do. Now, it helps that James Harden is guarding him. And I did feel bad for Harden because, once again, it's another bad game for him. Feels like he has, you know, good game, bad game, good game, bad game. But you could see Jalen Brunson. He was looking. They were searching out James Harden. And I know that feeling because I've been on the defensive end when they, you know, sought me out to take advantage of me. And Harden had, you know, first of all, he's, what, 10 years older than Jalen Brunson and look like that. And he's supposed to be the offensive guy. He's the second weapon for Cleveland. Well, when you have more turnovers than field goals, your defensive efficiency was null and void, and the Knicks took advantage of that. But it's one of those where the question will be, well, did the Knicks win it? Did the Cavs lose it? No, the Cavs lost it. Cavs lost it because you have to open the door to allow the Knicks to come back. Now, the Knicks got down. You're down by 22. And it felt like, okay, that's a fait accompli, that we're going to move on to game two. Now we have a series. This one felt like 1.5 losses for the Cleveland Cavaliers. The head coach of the Cavaliers, Kenny Atkinson, talking about what happened last night.
3: They hit some really tough shots in that fourth quarter. You know, those two threes, prayer threes, end of shot clock. And we got a little unlucky, quite honestly. Brunson obviously took over at the end. And, you know, we started double teaming them and try to do some different things. But listen, I'm super proud of the way our group played. We played great basketball tonight for, you know, three quarters. Unfortunately, fourth quarter, they dominated us in the fourth quarter.
2: Okay. I'm extremely proud of my team. I don't know if I would use the word unlucky, extremely proud. I'd be like, you know what? We got to figure this out. We got to make sure that we know how to play an entire game here. We got to figure out defensively what we're doing here, because all of a sudden you look up and you go, wait a minute, where did our 22-point lead go? You're not calling any timeouts. You let them go on a 44-11 run. That's not unlucky. You know, like 22-5 might be unlucky. 44-11 is not unlucky. That's just bad. Bad defense. And you kind of forgot. And I understand this, that everything's falling. You're playing great. We're up 22. We're in the garden. We're going to take game one. Take that, Timothy Chalamet. And then all of a sudden, you kind of ease off the accelerator. And then all of a sudden, to the Knicks' credit and Jalen Brunson, they never stopped. And I think that's the testament to a team that feels like they learned from last year, this is different. It's got to be different. And don't take anybody lightly, as they did the Indiana Pacers last year. All righty, 877-3DP-SHOW. Operator Tyler sitting by. He'll take your phone calls. His first hour poll question is going to be what, Dylan?
4: Well, Dan, last night, would you consider it a great game, a great ending, something different, a massive collapse?
2: Well, it's historical. It was really the tale of two halves for both of these teams. Cavaliers played unbelievable. If you turned it off at halftime, or maybe you started to do other things when the Knicks are down 22, as we did, and then Paulie goes, snug. And I go, wait a minute. There's no other game tonight. And then he goes, saucy. And I go, I'll be damned. I got to turn on this game. Yeah, Paul.
5: Yeah, with about 9 minutes to go, I was flipping back and forth because it was a tough watch. And I put it back on with 9 minutes to go, and I thought the volume was off on my TV because MSG was so quiet. And then the Knicks went on that, like, I think it was a 13-1 run. Then Mobley hits a three, and I sent you guys saucy because it wasn't snug yet, but it felt like I shouldn't turn this off. That's what it felt like.
2: Yes, Todd.
6: I turned it off briefly when it was a 22-point lead for the Cavs, and then when Paulie sent saucy, I thought the Cavs were like, the Knicks were starting a fight or something like that. Like, they're at the point where they're just going to kind of do the rage-baiting thing like they do to Wemby. We lost. Let's see if we can get a scuffle going. I didn't realize he meant saucy, meaning like, this is getting interesting.
2: Over the last two postseasons, the Knicks have four comebacks of 20-plus points. That's more than any other team in the NBA. You by Panini America. The Knicks head coach is Mike Brown. He talked about Jalen Brunson's performance.
7: Great win by our guys, and obviously we don't get it done if Jalen Brunson doesn't play like one of the MVP guys in the league. He was phenomenal. He did what he was supposed to do tonight. Definitely helped us get the win.
2: Social media was killing the Knicks. Oh, you had all that rest. You know, Cleveland came in here, two game sevens in the playoffs. You're playing like this. You're not going to be going to the finals. Social media, you know, never forgets. So when you're putting it out there. But I still was amazed as I'm watching, and the Knicks go on a 30-8 run, and the Cavs don't call a timeout. At some point, I just want to break your momentum. I have to do something where I go, okay, come here. Let's gather here. Let's do what got us a 22-point lead, because it felt like they forgot all about that. And, we've talked about James Harden. I don't know how history's probably not going to be kind to him from the standpoint of big games. And he's certainly not big game James. And what we've seen so far, and he's a liability out there. Like, he has to give you 25 to validate being on the floor, because he's going to give up 35. Or in this case, 38. All righty. What other poll questions do you have there, Dylan?
4: We got a couple other ones, Dan. This one's got a little tongue-in-cheek, but if this had been Game 7 of the Timberwolves series, would Anthony Edwards have gone and shaken their hands with down 22 with 7 minutes left?
2: That's snarky. That's good. He might have, you know. Hey, we're down 22 in the third quarter. I'm going to go shake your hand. By the way, James Harden, his sixth game with more turnovers than made field goals this playoffs. How many games have they played? So six out of 15? Does that sound about right? 2 7-game series and then last night? Whew. That's a recipe for disaster here. Yes, Paulie.
5: You know, when it got to overtime, I thought the little 3-minute break before overtime, the Cavs would calm down, focus, and take charge and steal it back. I thought the overtime was going to go the opposite way.
2: Yeah, I didn't. You know, sometimes it takes so much energy to come back from 22 down. How much energy will you have going in, you know, had that game been in Cleveland and they did that, you go into overtime, it might have been different. But the Garden was the Garden last night, late. You know, there was a while that it felt like a wake. Not a wake, just a wake. And then all of a sudden it came back to life. And then all of a sudden you go, boy, Cleveland is not going to come back from this. And imagine this. As Dylan has pointed out, as he's our resident gambler, he goes, I had the Cavs and the money line last night. When you're up 22, which means you're up 28 and a half, you can't lose that.
4: I had the money line, which, so that was, you know, a travesty. But I then immediately felt for the people who had the Cavs plus 6.5, because the game, all right, everything falls apart. You're tied. You're going to overtime. You're like, all they have to do now is still just cover the 6.5 points. And then they put up 3 points in overtime and lose by, what, 11?
2: Yeah, yes. Because Dylan was saying he had the money line. You're up 22. Now you never want to go, hey, this one looks good. Inevitably, you have somebody who tells you, hey, that's a great bet. And then all of a sudden it's not. But imagine having 6.5 and the Cavs. And, okay, we blew it. We're going into overtime. We can cover 6.5. Maybe we lose by 3 or 4. And then all of a sudden, you lose by 11. Yes, Dylan.
4: I have a stat from Evan Abrams at Action Network. And it was, how rare was the Knicks -6.5 cover? Favorites of 6-plus points who trailed by more than 20 at any point and trailed by more than 10 to enter the fourth quarter were 3 and 379 against the spread the last 20 years.

0: Dubois, Panini America, basketball tonight, Spurs at the Thunder, game two. The Thunder are favored by 6.5. We'll talk to Tim Legler. He was on the call for the mothership last night. He'll join us coming up top of the hour. Albert Breer, he was at the owners' meetings. They did finally vote that Nashville will get a Super Bowl in 2030. And, you know, the number of people who were talking to me or about me, and did I blow this? Did I miss this? Is my source wrong? My source was too good on this. That was part of the problem, because it was a month ago when I was told the paperwork is done on Nashville. But my source then said it will take a couple of weeks because they don't know if they'll be playing an 18-game schedule or 17-game schedule. And then you have to wait for the official vote, which was a mere formality. So Nashville is going to get the Super Bowl in 2030. Minneapolis is going to get a draft. I'm going to guess Buffalo will get one as well. Cleveland's still holding out to get a Super Bowl. So you start to see some of the musical chairs here where you want to get yours. If it's not a Super Bowl, then you're going to get a draft. Chris in Syracuse. Hey, Chris, what's on your mind today?
1: Stan, a couple comments on last night's game. Yeah, these playoff series have generally started with a bang. And, yeah, the Knicks withstood a big opening punch from Cleveland. And I guess people were paying up to $53,000 for tickets last night at the Garden. And, yeah, Cleveland coming off of a tough-fought seven-game series definitely hurt them down the stretch. And a real treat watching Brunson and as well as Mwemby. Both are so unique as players in different ways, and I really can't think of a comp. They both add a lot of intrigue to these conference finals, and I hope they're on a collision course with each other. That would be awesome.
0: Wait, who is spending $53,000, Chris?
1: I know. Crazy. That's what somebody told me that. $53,000 was the max ticket. I think it was for front row seats for a game last night at the Garden.
0: Well, I would think you'd get to shoot layups for that kind of money. Sit on the bench. Yes, Marvin.
2: I do love the people that you haven't seen all year there. Lenny Kravitz was there last night. Dustin Hoffman. I've seen you guys all season long. Conference finals, they're there.
0: Yes, Dylan.
3: Yeah, Lenny Kravitz is always wearing the exact same thing, too. It's those same weird glasses, like some sort of rug carpet type shirt. But I looked in the, I think the get-in price, like the lowest, was in like the 700, 800 region.
0: I can't criticize Lenny Kravitz. To look the way he looks and the shape that he's in, I can't fault him for. He can wear whatever he wants. He's Lenny Kravitz. Is he like 60 years of age?
3: He does not look it.
2: He's definitely got to be 60, at least.
0: He's a lot older than you think, and he is ripped. Yeah, Paulie.
4: Lenny Kravitz is 61 years old.
0: Damn.
4: And he'll be 62 in a week.
0: Yeah.
4: But he's got an old guy name. Lenny Kravitz does not sound like a rock star. It sounds like a 61-year-old.
3: An old Jewish fella.
4: Yes.
0: But his dad was Jewish.
4: Still is.
0: Right?
3: Yeah.
0: I don't know if he's still alive.
4: Checking.
0: That's a good point.
3: Yeah, give that one a
0: go. And then his mom was in the Jeffersons?
5: Roxy Roker.
0: Yeah, Roxy Roker.
5: Yeah, the neighbors.
0: Yeah. Roxy Roker with... I didn't watch that show.
5: That was
0: a spinoff, wasn't it?
5: Oh, well, part of All in the Family. There's so many spinoffs because of All in the Family, especially the Jeffersons.
0: All right. Let's take a break. More phone calls coming up. Legs will join us at the top of the hour. We're back after this Dan Patrick Show. 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
1: More of your phone calls coming up. We'll have the get-in price for the Cavs-Knicks Game 2. 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And I think some people are surprised that OKC is still favored. 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You're at home. 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
1: Yeah.
10: I can get you on the floor, not in that front row, but a couple rows behind. This is actually row one, $30,000 for one seat. $30,300 for one seat. I get you a pair for $60,000.
1: Okay.
10: 60 grand for two on the floor.
1: I need to know who I'm sitting next to.
10: It doesn't have that, but would you?
1: Yeah.
10: Like if it's Fallon, you're okay?
1: I like Jimmy.
10: He was there with his daughter last night.
1: Yeah. I'm going to guess he didn't pay $60,000.
10: But like if
1: Tracy Morgan?
10: Yeah, Tracy
1: would
10: Morgan.
1: Be fun. Timothy Chalamet and Kylie Jenner. I'd get some airtime there. Yeah, Paul.
10: I got to tell you, if I knew I was sitting next to Patrick Ewing, I may pony up for that.
1: No, you're not putting up $30,000 to sit next to Patrick.
10: You catch me in the right mood.
1: Yeah, but you're not even a Knicks fan.
10: Anyway, I love Patrick Ewing. I got to get... I know. I got to get
1: in
10: price.
1: How about I arrange a dinner and we go out with Patrick Ewing?
10: Oh, don't tease me.
1: Then you could sit next to Patrick Ewing. All I'm going to ask you to do is maybe pony up for the final bill.
10: All
1: so,
10: right.
1: You know, might cost you a grand.
10: Oh, that's a lot better of a deal. But there's no game being played.
1: No. I mean, we could go to a place and watch a game with Patrick Ewing, but I'll see if I can arrange that. How about the get-in price for tonight, Game 2 Spurs-Thunder?
10: I can get you in a pair of tickets, $188 each for that game. Row P, that's way up there. And the highest price ticket for the Thunder game tonight at home, I can get you courtside, $7,000 a ticket.
1: I would do that.
10: Yeah. And there's four available.
1: I would do that. I'd only need two.
10: All right.
1: Might only need one. Yes, Dylan.
11: What's the, like, a regular season Knick game? Courtside's probably what? 5 to 10 grand ticket?
1: I guess less. I haven't really studied. I haven't been invited to sit courtside. So just not quite sure.
11: Well,
1: that
11: a celeb,
1: environment there.
11: A celeb like you, Dan, I don't think they pay, right? They get invited and they just show up.
1: I guess.
12: Yeah, so you still wouldn't know what the prices are.
11: Yeah.
1: And it's probably not cool to say, how much are these seats normally? You just accept them and you go, okay, great. We got great seats here.
11: You don't want Tracy
1: Morgan.
11: But
1: then you got to be all involved. You got to be all in if you're going to sit in the front row. Because there's always the chance the camera's going to be on you. All right, Luke in Ohio. Hi, Luke. What's on your mind today?
13: Hey, Dan.
1: Hey, Luke.
13: I wanted to tell you and what your thoughts were on Kenny Atkinson leaving in James Harden for the fourth quarter when he continues to be a liability on the offensive end and, you know, his absolute lack of effort on the defensive end. I want to know what you were thinking about that.
1: They were targeting him. They were searching him out. They were trying to run plays to make sure that if you could put Harden on an island. If James Harden's not giving me 25, then I really have to rethink my philosophy of putting him out there because he can't guard. And he hasn't been able to guard his entire career or didn't want to. But he was giving you 30, 30 and 10. He's not that kind of player anymore. Now you have to go, am I at least getting something at the offensive end, which you're not, and they're getting a whole lot at their offensive end when he's guarding Jalen Brunson. Yes, Marvin.
14: I think Harden's getting a bad rap as far as his effort. I just don't think he's a good defender because some of those shots, like Brunson hit a crazy off-the-glass lefty runner. Yeah. So it wasn't like, oh, he's just letting Jalen do whatever he wants. He's just not that good of a defender. That's it.
1: Well, I don't know if I could give Jalen Brunson credit for a left-handed runner since
14: he's left-handed.
1: Yeah, yeah.
14: But it always sounds better when somebody says, oh, I'm with the left.
1: Yeah, Paul.
10: There was a point in the fourth quarter where James Harden got his fifth foul, and people were like, don't let him foul out of the game. You want to keep him in the game? That's cold-blooded.
1: Tremaine in Arkansas. Welcome to the program. What's on your mind?
15: Hey, what's up, guys? I just wanted to make this comment, man. I feel like the reason why Kenny Atkinson was saying the words proud and unlucky after the game was because he trying to take the attention off himself. Biggest blunder was him stopping the momentum with the hacker Mitch. He put his jersey on in the middle of the game, in the middle of the momentum, and decided to stop everything that was going on. The Bigs were playing good. Spider was cooking. That was you up double figures. It was a sign of weakness. It gave the Knicks life, in my opinion.
1: Yeah, you know, Kenny Atkinson has to eat this one because you got to at least call a timeout. You have to have a little bit better feel of Harden not performing. Turnovers, more turnovers, made field goals, and he's not able to guard Jalen Brunson. Now, I don't know if they have somebody who can guard Jalen. I mean, let's be honest here. Jalen Brunson is going to get his points. I don't want him to get more points than you expect him to get. And his over-under last night, Dylan, if you could check, I'm wondering if it was like 27.5. I can't let him get 38 because he gets 38. 38 of, you know, 115 points. We're in trouble. Yeah, Paulie.
10: I think, and I'm not a basketball analyst, but the problem with Harden these days is him bringing the ball up. He's getting eaten up by some of these defenders. He had 6 turnovers again last night, and they've been running. This isn't James Harden of 6 years ago who could body people and handle the ball like he used to. He gets messed up a lot bringing the ball up, and it slows down the offense.
1: Dylan, do you have the over-under for Harden or Jalen Brunson last night?
11: I do. So his points prop was over-under 27.5.
1: All righty.
11: Yep. 3.5 rebounds, 6.5 assists, and 2.5 3-pointers.
1: Yeah, but it's, once again, the over-under 27.5. If he gets that, we're going to win. But he gets 38. Curtis in Illinois. Hi, Curtis. What's on your mind today?
16: Morning, DP. Hopefully Friday you got to enjoy that bottle of Kessler whiskey I sent over to you. But watching the game last night, I think there was like 10 minutes left or something, or I think the Knicks were coming back and the Cavs had the ball, shot clock's running down, they get it to Harden, I was like, all right, ISO, he's a bucket, and then I was like, oh yeah, he's not. And it harkens back to, I remember when you had Doc Rivers on after he left Philly, and he had kind of put Harden on blast where he had made the comment like, he was such a great team player for the first half of the season until the All-Star break, and he didn't make the All-Star team, and he completely flipped the way he played, and it went back to Harden, you know, me ball, and I just think the guy is cursed for that for some reason, and just whatever team he's on, he's never going to win.
1: No, and later in his career, he's not the bucket that he once was. He was unstoppable for 5 years. He's just not that. And I don't want to be hypocritical because I did give the Cavs credit. They took a swing to get better this offseason. And then they brought in James Harden, thinking he might be the difference instead of Darius Garland. You know, this is one game. But we keep saying that when the previous series where it's one game. Well, they came back to win both of those series in seven games. You can't survive if he has another one of these games. You know, this is one of those where you're going to look back and say, if we took that game one, now we got the Knicks where we want them. Playing defensively in more ways than one game two, maybe a little bit tighter, we can take this series back to Cleveland. Now we got a chance to win this. I think this is more than just one loss. This feels like one and a half. Zach in Knoxville. Hi, Zach.
17: ADP, thanks for taking my call. I hate to pile on James Harden, but one, just seeing him at 37 and the way he's moving is just making it that much more impressive what LeBron's doing at his age. And I just want to ask you, why do they switch on screens that aren't even hard screens? It seems like Kenny Atkinson's kind of dropping the ball there as far as not letting Dean Wade get through, quote-unquote, the screen.
1: Well, I don't know the defensive philosophy of Kenny Atkinson. You know, if you fight through picks or you switch, you know, certain teams have certain philosophies there. It's just I want James Harden on an island. And then if you get help, Brunson's a great passer, you're going to get guys open. Yeah, Paul.
18: Not the island of Manhattan. Like, that's the island you didn't want him on.
1: Well, it felt like he was on the island of Manhattan with all that space. Yes, Marv.
14: He keeps playing like this. He's going to be on the island, the Bahamas, Cancun.
1: Oh,
14: he's going to be somewhere
1: okay.
14: soon.
1: Call back. Give you a bloop on that. David in Ohio. Hi, David. What's on your mind?
19: Hey, Dan. Got a stat of the day for you here. Entering Tuesday night, NBA playoff teams trailing by 22 or more points in the fourth quarter were 1-594 all time. The only team to ever come back before the Knicks, the 2012 Clippers against the Memphis Grizzlies. If I could get Pandora Marvin, that'd be great. Thank you.
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1: Thank you, Pandora. Stat of the day brought to you by Panini America. Adam in Jacksonville. Hi, Adam.
2: Hello, Mr. Patrick and the boys. How y'all doing today?
1: Spectacular.
2: Awesome, awesome. I just had two things. I was very curious why. I know Alcindor, Kareem Abdul-Jabbar is one of your favorite players. Where's Larry Bird at in that man cave? You talk about him a lot. We love to hear the stories about the smack talk. And then I had one more question. My girlfriend loves that song, Slow Hands by Niall from the boy band. And every time
1: Niall Horan from One
2: Every
1: Direction.
2: Time I hear it, I think of Marvin. Small hands.
3: Marvin, cut him off. Thank
1: you. Yeah. Oh, did you hang up on him?
4: Yeah, I cut him off.
1: Yeah, your hands aren't slow. They're just small.
4: But he's saying small hands.
1: Oh. So he thinks when he hears slow hands, then he thinks of your hands.
4: Correct.
1: Okay. Not Which nice. It's weird for one man to think of another man's hands.
4: Isn't that what we do?
1: Well, it's just a quick reference. Feels like when he hears a song, he's like, oh, this reminds me of Marvin and his small hands. I don't know why I don't have Larry Bird up with all the different athletes that we have in the man cave there. I mean, I do love Larry Bird, but we put in matchups that never happened. So you have Shaq against Wilt. You have LeBron against Michael. You have Steph Curry against Caitlin Clark. There is Jackie Robinson and Babe Ruth. So, when we had our artist come in, Arcee, and I just said, let's do some matchups that never happened in history. And so those were the ones we came up with. But it wasn't like I didn't put Magic on there. I could have put Magic and Bird, but they faced against each other. Yes, Marvin?
4: When Arcee, the artist, first did the mural, it was Jerry West with James Harden playing defense.
1: Yes, I know.
3: Dan, that's you wanting Jerry West to go off for 50.
1: I know, and I was like, if James Harden guarded Jerry West, Jerry would have gotten 50. And then I thought, you know what, Caitlin Clark in there with Steph Curry guarding her, I thought, you know what, pay tribute to them. But there wasn't, you know, back then we had 11 days to do all of that artwork. That's how long it took for the artist to come in. He's a street artist. 11 days. And if you're watching on Peacock or the NBC Sports Network, you know, I have Tom Brady throwing a touchdown pass to Dwight Clark. Famously, it was Dwight who had the catch with Joe Montana. And then I've got Lawrence Taylor getting ready to sack or hit Tom Brady. They never faced each other. So it was just kind of a fun way. And then if you look on the other side of the wall, you'll see all the great champions. So you got Brady there. You got Derek Jeter there. Bill Russell there, Wayne Gretzky there. All of this was done within 11 days, which it's beautiful. But the fact that he was on the clock where I said, you got to get this done in 2 weeks because we built this entire man cave in 3 months. This we needed to have done at a certain time. Yes, Paulie.
3: The kicker of the story is, I remember you're standing there talking to Arcee, the artist. He doesn't know sports. He knew almost nothing about sports, and you're explaining who these people are, and we're printing out pictures for him, and he had to go by, like, your direction. It was wild.
1: And then you'll see there's some football plays that are on the wall, and the football plays are famous plays in NFL history. And that's how they're designed. So you see this is what the play looked like on the playbook. And so you have the immaculate reception. You have the catch on there. But these were just, you know, six plays that I thought, why don't we put those up there? And if you figure them out, you know, it's kind of like A Beautiful Mind or Good Will Hunting, where you just put it up there and you go, wait a minute, is that the catch and immaculate reception? So there's six of them up there. But Arcee, the street artist, did a wonderful job and really vibrant colors and matchups that never happened. You know, Shaq against Wilt. Jordan against LeBron, and then at the very end of the man cave, it's Babe Ruth and Jackie Robinson. All right, we'll take a break. More phone calls coming up. Tim Legler was on the call last night in the Garden. We'll talk to him Albert Breer was at the NFL owners' meetings. We'll talk to him as well. We're back after this with our play of the day.

0: Let me get personal here. 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Well, it's not. It gets a lot better than that. Right, Todd? Wouldn't you say that Dude Wipes gets a whole lot better?
1: Much better.
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1: Runner left side, got it!
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3: Check this out.
1: Swing a fly ball, deep left center field. Chasing back Taylor to the warning track. He will leap. Morabito leaps and it's off his glove. They don't know where it is. This might be an inside the park home run. Three runs have scored. One is circling the bases. The throw home is not in time. One with a head first slide. That's an inside the park grand slam home run.
4: That's courtesy of the Nationals Radio Network. James Wood's grand slam helped the Nationals rally from a 5-0 deficit to beat the Mets. Meet the Mets. Head for the hills and greet the Mets. 9-6 was the final. Is that the way that song goes, Todd?
5: The Knicks song? Oh, the no, Mets. The Mets. Were you? The Mets. I'm not sure how the Mets song goes.
6: Meet the Mets. Greet the Mets.
5: The old Mets song? Head to the park and greet the Mets. Popcorn, no, green grass, all in shade.
4: 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How about an update on our poll question today there, Dylan?
7: Yeah, Dan, we got two up at the moment. The first one was last night's Knicks-Cavs game was a great game, a great ending, or other. 62% say a great ending.

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1: There was one Toronto at a player in 2022 who did that.
2: I just checked with Baseball Almanac. Since 1969, there have been 26 inside the park grand slams. And you're going to like this, Dan. Who had the only walk-off inside the park grand slam in baseball history? It was in the late 50s, Pirates-Cubs.
1: Roberto Clemente.
2: Roberto Clemente is correct.
3: Bloop, bloop, bloop.
4: Stat of the day, stat of the day. Bop, bop, stat of the day, stat of the day. Here comes that what? Stat of the day.
1: Let's see. Whit in Michigan. Hi, Whit. What's on your mind today?
5: Morning, Dan. 6'4 and a long 204 this morning. Just curious your thoughts on the Knicks. Between Josh Hart, Jalen Brunson, and Karl Anthony Towns and all the flopping, I can't seem to find anything likable about that team. What are your thoughts?
1: Well, who doesn't flop anymore? It feels like if you're not flopping, you're not trying. I love watching Brunson. I'm not a big Karl Anthony Towns fan, but I think he's been really good this year. Josh Hart, I love watching him play as well. He can play on my team if I ever get a team. So I think because it's New York is sometimes not likable. Like the Yankees, are they likable? Are the Mets likable? So I think sometimes we factor in with location where, you know, maybe a smaller market team where you go, boy, I like them. You know, they're kind of fun and feisty. And the Knicks, the atmosphere there, you got really loyal fans. You got great fans there in that if you haven't been there for a playoff game, you know, there's no other experience like it. But are the Lakers likable? Not to people outside of Los Angeles, I'm going to guess. Yes, Paul.
2: I don't know if the Knicks are likable outside of New York, but I don't think they're dislikable. The way they built that team, Brunson kind of built his career out of, you know, being, you know, people didn't love him as a prospect. They're not a super team. They're not a bunch of Supermax guys.
1: Well, nobody knew about Brunson. You knew kind of a little bit about him in college because he played on the big stage. He goes to Dallas. He's kind of overshadowed by Luka. Even going to the Knicks, people go, he's not a number one option. And they were looking at getting Donovan Mitchell, the Knicks were. But I don't know if the Knicks have ever been lovable. I find them scrappy. Yeah, you know? OG Anunoby is a really good player. Yes, yes, Marvin.
6: Yeah, the story of Jalen Brunson becoming a superstar, it's so organic. He was a big star in college, but he was a guy that, you know, they draft athletes. They don't draft really good basketball players. And he's one of those guys, he signed to the Knicks, and they were like, all right, he might be a good 18, 19 guy. And then he becomes a top 5, 6, 7 player in the NBA right now. And so in Josh Hart, he has a Draymond Green quality to him on the court, not off the court or anything like that. But he's one of those guys. You want a guy like that on your team that plays hard. Mikal Bridges, OG Anunoby, all those guys. Landry Shamet.
2: You just swear.
1: I said Shamet. Yeah. But, you know, Brunson took less money to go to the Knicks. So I find them embraceable? I don't know. I mean, the only team that I ever followed or covered, the Bulls in the mid-90s, it felt like they were a boy band. When they were outside of Chicago, people came to see them. They wanted to see the Bulls be great. And I don't remember another team like that, that everybody kind of in, you know, unless they were facing your team, but you still went out there because you wanted to see Michael Jordan play. Yes, Marvin.
6: Yeah, you might not like the Knicks fan base, but it's almost like the mid-90s Yankees when they went on that run. Who on that team was really dislikable? Like, oh, I can't stand that guy. It was Jeter and guys like Scott Brosius and Bernie Williams and Jorge Posada. You hated the franchise. You might have hated the fan base, but not the players on that team.
1: No, you started to dislike them when they got A-Rod, when they started to go out and try to cherry-pick guys. But they had all the homegrown talent there because they had the money to keep them in Yankee uniform. Aiden in Utah. Hi, Aiden. What's on your mind today?
7: Hey,

0: Good morning, DP. Listen, I don't want to get Tyler in trouble, so I'm going to make this quick, okay? With your wedding speech, you want to practice how you play, right? Your daughter's getting married, you mentioned mid-August. I'm getting married beginning of August, August 1st. There's nobody who know who you are. You can come out. I'll give you the microphone for 10, 15 minutes. You practice your speech. You get it over with. And then you go to your daughter's wedding. And it's just like practice.
1: Well, if one of my daughters still lived in Salt Lake, I had two of them that lived out there. I could have visited them en route to my daughter's wedding. But, Aiden, that is a wonderful gesture on your part. And if my daughters were still in Utah, then maybe I would go out there, visit them, maybe take them to the wedding, do a speech, which would be awkward because I'd be doing a speech talking about my daughter getting married at your reception. Tim Legler on the call last night for the mothership in the garden. He'll join us coming up. More phone calls as well. 877-3DP-SHOW. 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Twitter handle, DP Show. 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
4: Brought to you by the Town Crier Wire. In the newsroom, I'm Andrew Green. From vacant to vibrant, that was the refrain from Benton Harbor Mayor Marcus Mohammed's State of the City address Wednesday night as he recounted more than 20 years of progress in the community that continues to see new investment. Mohammed said following the 2003 riots, the state and other partners began investing in Benton Harbor, and since it's been on an upward trajectory. Now he says the city must join with partners throughout the region to make it and the surrounding communities a destination for the world. He said recent wins have included the development of hundreds of new housing units, major events like the Senior PGA Championship, the restoration of Ox Creek, and millions pumped into infrastructure. Mohammed said it's his goal to further develop Riverview Drive.
5: Well, I believe that Riverview can not only be haven for new housing, restaurants, retail, marinas, and the housing will be for all.
4: Mohammed also said mass transit will be key to the city's future, highlighting talks underway with the state to transform the Twin Cities Area Transportation Authority into a regional service.
5: They are putting in, I believe, close to $2 million to expand Dollar Ride or Takata to make it more efficient. Just imagine taking Takata to the South Bend Airport.
4: With all that's happened over the last two decades, Mohammed said that Benton Harbor is no longer a vacant and desolate city. A new trail has been opened in Lake Charter Township, connecting the city of Bridgman with the popular Lake Township Park. The supervisor, Zach Carson, tells us the ribbon cutting was held Friday for the John Gass Memorial Trail, a 1.2-mile multi-use non-motorized pathway running along Gass Road from Bridgman High School to the park. He says the city sidewalk connects Lake Street and Bridgman to the high school, and then the new trail picks up the rest of the distance to the park.
6: That road actually has very narrow shoulders, and that was one of the biggest reasons. The park is utilized by the high school for some events, and cross-country events go out there, so it's a nice way to give the kids a safe way to get down there.
4: Carson says the roughly $1 million trail has been in the township's parks master plan for several years, with former supervisor John Gast being a supporter from the beginning. He's glad to see the trail come to fruition and named in honor of Gast. For now, the trail will only be seasonally maintained. And set for this Saturday is the 10th annual kite flying event in Benton Harbor. Speaking to city commissioners this week, organizer Abisayo Mohammed said she's excited to welcome the whole community out to the large field behind Discount Tire at Napier Avenue and Union Avenue.
7: I invite you all to come out to share with your families, the children, as long as they're accompanied by an adult, to come out and enjoy community family engagement.
4: The kite flying event will run this Saturday, May 23rd, from 10 a.m. to 3:30 p.m. Mohammed invited all to come out and fly a kite or just to watch as the kites fill the sky. In the newsroom, I'm Andrew Green.
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8: Sunshine mixed with clouds at times this afternoon, with daytime highs approaching 60. Lows level off around 46. Tonight, partly cloudy skies. Daytime highs approaching 69. Tomorrow, sunshine mixed with clouds at times. Low 70s Friday and Saturday with showers both days. Looking at the long range, 72 Sunday, 75 Monday, and 80 on Tuesday. Currently, it's 55 degrees. That's your updated forecast. I'm meteorologist Paul Trombley.
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9: He's going to be an unrestricted free agent. It doesn't mean that LeBron can't be part of that mix, but certainly not at

0: really good, you know, rim protection.
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1: This is Dan Patrick.
2: What a game last night. Actually, it felt like a couple of games. Within one, Knicks down 22, came back, force overtime, and then win. And they cover 115 to 104. The Knicks go on a 44-11 run to close out this game. And Cleveland, Kenny Atkinson, their head coach, not calling a timeout on a 30-3 run. A little bit surprising. We'll talk to Tim Legler. He was on the call last night on the mothership. Stat of the day brought to you by Panini America, the official trading cards of the Dan Patrick Show. Poll question from hour one was what, Dylan?
3: Would Anthony Edwards have gone to prematurely congratulate the Spurs if the Timberwolves had been down by 22 with 7 minutes left? 70% say yes.
2: Yes. What do we have for hour two?
3: Paulie actually sent this one over. I think is interesting. Kind of off the Harden topic. Whose last few years have done more damage or been counterproductive to their legacy? James Harden, Russell Wilson, others in there. Maybe, I don't know, KD maybe a little bit.
2: Okay. I'll let that ruminate. Yes, Paul.
4: Yeah, these guys feel like surefire Hall of Famers, but their last couple of years are making you forget about the Hall of Fame days.
2: Well, nobody really wanted Russell Wilson here the last couple of years. At least Cleveland wanted James Harden. KD will be on a new team probably next year. But I would say Russell Wilson, because it felt like he had that Hall of Fame trajectory. And then all of a sudden, when he went to Denver, because he wanted to go get out of Seattle, and then all of a sudden we're in Pittsburgh, and then we're with the Giants, and then maybe playing for the Jets, and it just feels like he's trailing off into the sunset there. 877-3DP-SHOW, email address dp@danpatrick.com, Twitter handle at dpshow. We say good morning to Tim Legler. He got to call his first conference final game as an ESPN analyst last night in the Garden. Boy, that's a memorable one, Tim, for you to have on your resume. What did you make of that? Let's look at the totality of the entire game. And it felt like a couple of games within a game, from everything from the first half with the Knicks, second half with the Knicks, even the James Harden, you know, being isolated, defense, turnover, all of those things. So how do you compartmentalize what happened last night?
5: Well, I think let's start with the fact that the Knicks had no rhythm offensively. At no point in the game did they string together baskets. And you know, the crowd was waiting for it. They were waiting for that run that at one point that started to believe early fourth quarter, I'm thinking that run's never going to come. You know, for whatever reason, it's a combination of things. I thought the rust was a little bit evident in the shooting. I'm always in favor of rest. Give me fresh legs. I don't think there's any substitute as a basketball player. I think the rust was affecting their shooting a little bit. But I give the Cavs defense a lot of credit for what was going on. So I'm sitting there early fourth quarter. No run has come. At no point have the Knicks gotten 2-3 straight buckets. And then Jalen Brunson happened. And it happened because he was able to go back to the sort of offensive sets that they ran when he first got there. Before they changed their offense this year, where the ball was more in Karl-Anthony Towns' hands, Brunson starting possessions off the ball, coming back to get it. If Towns didn't make a play for somebody, they went back to, hey, high ball screen or ISO. Let him pick who he wants to play against, and let's see if we can get something going that way. And it sort of happened organically like that. He got this little runner to go down the left lane off the wrong foot. It was a really tough shot, and that started the whole thing. Now he's in the paint. 3, 4, 5 times in a row against the same matchup. Did I still think after he had hit like 5 straight shots they were going to win the game? No, I still didn't think that, because you still had like a 10-point deficit at that point. But that is what started all of this. And once the Cavs started to sense that there was enough time for the Knicks now to finish this, they got incredibly tight on the offensive end of the floor, to the point where they were playing almost as if they wanted the clock to just run out, rather than continue to play with the same level of urgency and pace and ball movement that they had to get that lead. They got tight, and they played not to lose the lead. And when you play that way in sports, we all know this, bad things are going to happen. So those two things coincided, and you ended up with what you saw.
2: Two questions. Kenny Atkinson didn't call a timeout. And do you leave James Harden in the game? So let me start with both of those coaching decisions or potential ones, why not call a timeout just to break up the momentum, anything just to, you know, regather the troops here?
5: Yeah, I wish that, and honestly, look, I love Kenny, and I got a lot of respect for Kenny. I wish he had a better answer than I like holding on to my timeouts. I mean, you know, the last thing you want to do as a coach is get back to the hotel room in New York, reach in your pocket and pull out a couple of timeouts and put them on your nightstand. I mean, you know, they're there for a reason, and a lot of times that reason is to stop the bleeding, and it is to stall momentum, and it is to make an adjustment by whether it's a substitution or – all right, let's do something different here. Honestly, they needed it on both ends of the floor at that point. But let's start with the defense. Because if you can corral Brunson in that situation, after he's hit three, probably, I would say, now you've got a really good chance to continue to win the game, whether you start scoring on the other end or not. You had to slow that. And the fact that they didn't really do it, and they started that run, you got Strus and Dean Wade on the bench. Those are the two guys that the Cavs prefer to guard Brunson for different reasons, but in Wade at the top of the list, and they're over on the bench while this starts. All right, well, you might want to think, forget about whatever you're trying to do offensively to close the game. You've got to stop this situation, and the best way to do it is to get a different defender on them, or you've got to talk through the fact that you don't need to switch all of those ball screens. You didn't need to do that. Some of those are unnecessary switches 35, 40 feet from the basket. You don't need to switch it. Brunson's not even trying to go anywhere yet, and you passively hand him off to James Harden. You could have addressed that in a timeout. So I wish there was a better answer than I like to hold on to him, because that, if ever a situation dictated you needed one, it was that situation as that game was slipping away.
2: Talking to Tim Legler, ESPN lead NBA analyst. There are some losses that are just a loss. There are other ones that are maybe 1.5 games. And that one felt like that's a 1.5 games. Now, I don't know if it helps or hurts Cleveland that you get one day off and then now we're back at the Garden tomorrow night. Does that help or hurt Cleveland when you're trying to move on from this embarrassment?
5: I don't know that it's – I honestly don't know that it's beneficial or works against you. Either way, what I know is this. For the Cavaliers to win the series, they have to win a game in Madison Square Garden. Okay, the Knicks don't have to win on the road. The Cavs do. And they had a 22-point lead with 7 minutes to go. You're not going to be in that position again. So for you not to close that one, you're right. I mean, it's like not every loss carries the same weight. You know, you say that about a lot of things. They're not all the same. And that one is not the same as just, as, for instance, that's not the same as what happened to the Thunder. That's not the same. Losing a game at home like that, you know, when you're battling the entire time. In fact, the Thunder are the ones that erase the deficit. You still end up losing the game. Okay. Thunder feel like they're the better team. Let's see their response in game two tonight. For the Cavs to have this team coming off of that long layoff and you've got them cornered like this, you've got to close the deal. So definitely this loss carries more weight than just a loss, because you have a feeling the Knicks now are going to have a much different offense in the first half of game two. And now where are the Cavs going to be? So that's just one you got to close the deal, Dan. If you want a legitimate shot to win the series, you cannot blow that lead.
2: Okay, but what do you do with James Harden? Not to pin all of this on James Harden, but if he's going to be guarding Jalen Brunson, we have a problem.
5: Well, look, some of it I'm wondering. I want to hear a little bit more today, because I think there was something wrong with Donovan Mitchell. He wouldn't address it. He wouldn't allude to it. He didn't say anything was wrong with him physically. He got his ankle rolled up on. And I don't know if that's why he was so passive late in the game. And then in overtime, I don't know. But he wasn't breaking to the ball. He wasn't trying to get it. So I'm wondering if the Cavs, knowing that, like, that's why, we got to have Harden. If Donovan Mitchell can't go operate right now offensively, you better have Harden, because at least he can break you down and hopefully try to create some offense. So I want more information on that, because if Mitchell's fine and this is how the Knicks are going to operate, you've got two choices. For me, rather than just remove him from the game and take him off the floor, okay, I think the better solution is, can you challenge your team a little bit to communicate when and when you do not need to switch the ball screen? Because all Jalen Brunson is going to do is look for James Harden. Who's he guarding? come set the screen. I know they're going to switch it. I can now get him on an island. How about if that screen is set that far out on the floor and Brunson's not even going anywhere yet? Why does it, for instance, if it's Dean Wade, Max Strus, whoever, why don't you just say, okay, talk it out. Where's the screen? Brunson's not in active, aggressive mode. Why don't we just let Dean Wade go under, meet him on the other side? Wait. Now, look, if you get screened to 25 feet, that's different where Brunson can turn a corner, get downhill. You might not have a choice, or you can certainly blitz it, get the ball out of his hands. But what you can't do is what they did repeatedly during that stretch, to the point they put the game in jeopardy because Jalen Brunson single-handedly cut that deficit in half. And now you decide to double team and the three-point shooting kicks in. They've got to address how they're going to defend that. I don't know that taking James Harden out of the game is necessarily the answer. It's communicating how you can defend that better so he's not put in that situation. That's really, to me, what it is. Teams switch and it puts them in a disadvantage. And I don't know why teams don't challenge their players to communicate that in the moment a little bit better.
2: Well said. Let me go back to Monday night with OKC and the Spurs. I'm not prone to hyperbole, but I do think Victor Wembanyama is the best player in the NBA.
5: Well, look, when Victor Wembanyama gets, listen, when he gets it going offensively like that, you're right. Now, that offense is not like that every night. And for Victor Wembanyama, that's because he's 7'5". And sometimes to be able to handle the ball the way that he wants to, certain areas of the floor, certain traffic situations, it's going to be hard for a guy that big to do it. So that level of offense isn't there every night for Wemby. The defense obviously is. And, I mean, I think he's probably got, his hands on the Defensive Player of the Year award for the next decade. So they should almost have a separate award for the runner-up and just to honor that guy, because it's going to be Wemby for a long time. So the defense is always there. The offense is not like it was in game one all the time. But when it is, you're right, because there's nothing like that in the league. You know, Dan, what I was thinking about watching that game is the difference with Wemby is, as opposed to other guys that size historically in that 7'3 and up range, his mobility means in traffic or when it's crowded or when he's getting bumped or there's physicality that takes place, there's an escape for him. He's got vertical spacing. You can still include him, even when teams have defended it perfectly. The guys typically we're talking about in that size historically can't move like that, where the vertical spacing option isn't there to just go up above the traffic, still be included in the game offensively, even if teams defend you well. That is really the difference here. We've never seen a guy this length that moves like this. And that's why this is such an incredible challenge for any team to try to limit his effectiveness.
2: You can't play normal basketball around him.
5: No.
2: Like what we grew up or what is taught is, you know, you have to change all of that. And that's why he's so good at one end and he's good at the other end. So if I factor all of that together, I don't think there's anybody more impactful on the game. Now, you can say Joker, far better offensive player. SGA, better offensive player. But if I combine the two, offense and defense, he's the hardest to deal with, I think, in the NBA, because I got to factor in both ends of the floor, and the other guys, I don't necessarily have to do that.
5: Yeah, Dan, I think what you're alluding to is, and this is the part that's not tangible, and you can't see it on a box score. It's hard to even see it when you're analyzing the game, but I'm telling you right now, when you have a guy that changes your psychological approach to what you think might be there for yourself offensively, when you run ball screen or ISO, or you're thinking about attacking the rim, like when the ball swung to you and you attack a closeout, when you are at the point where you're affecting the way guys premeditate what they're able to do, now you're talking about a completely different level defensively. And you can't even see that on a box score. You might not even see that as a fan watching at home. I can see it when I'm sitting there courtside. You can just see what looked like a natural driving lane for a player that could get to the rim in two dribbles from 28 feet on one side of the floor. They're changing the way they view their ability to do it in the first place without even probing it. That is when you're talking about a different level defensively of impact. and how you're affecting what teams even try to accomplish offensively, much less actually do it.
2: I'm trying to get somebody to work this in. Shots discouraged, like a new category.
5: There you go.
2: Shots discouraged. SD, shots discouraged, because can see that.
5: And listen, yeah. with the advent of AI and everything else, we're going to get to the point where we're going to be watching the game on TV, and we're going to have probes and sensors on guys' heads where you can see thought bubbles. And now you're really going to know, like, what a guy was thinking about in the moment. It's coming, Dan. It's coming in the next 10 years. And you're going to be able to see what I'm talking about in terms of what guys are looking at on the weak side of the floor when he's out there and looks like would be an impossible amount of distance to cover to get to the rim before you do. And now you're rethinking that. And so, therefore, it affects the flow of the ball offensively and the natural order of what's next for your team.
2: Any celebrities at the Garden want to talk basketball prior to the game when they see you?
5: Oh, God, yeah. I mean, and Ben Stiller obviously is on camera a lot. And because of our proximity to when we're starting the game and where he sits, he's like right there when we're doing our open. So, yeah, to be able to go over, have a conversation with him, have a conversation with Tracy Morgan, it's fun, man. Spike Lee, obviously. These guys live it, love it. And they're not just showing up to be seen, man. These guys that I just mentioned, they love basketball. They love the Knicks, and they actually know what they're watching, and they can talk it at a high level, man. It's a lot of fun. It's one of the really cool perks of the job, particularly at the Garden. There's no place quite like that for the big games. No environment like that in basketball, period.
2: I got to work this in. J. Kidd fired in Dallas. Feels like they're trying to wipe clean any remnants of the Luka Doncic era here. Why was J. Kidd fired?
5: Yeah, it does feel like that to me as well. I just think that you have a new set of eyes now on the organization. They have a generational player that they drafted a year ago in Cooper Flagg. He is a guy that you're going to build your entire franchise around. He's that good. He's going to be that good on both ends. And he's the guy that, you know, he's the leader. Now you build around him. And I just think you're right. Now that they moved on from Anthony Davis and they wanted to get a new perspective on what they want to build going forward. And that's why Jason Kidd is no longer there. Jason Kidd will be coaching in the league again. There's no doubt in my mind, but I think this is what this is. It's a reset. It's a whiteboard. Let's start over. And there's one name on it and it's Flag at the top. And now we've got to rethink everything about what we want to do going forward, because they think this could be the next guy that spends 20 years in a Mavericks uniform like Dirk Nowitzki.
2: Great stuff, Timmy. Thank you. Have fun tomorrow night.
5: You got it, Dan. Thanks.
2: At Tim Legler, conference finals on ESPN. Tomorrow night, they bring you game 2. Tip-off will be 8 Eastern on ESPN. 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
4: Published reports say that the LIV Tour is headed towards bankruptcy. The LIV Golf Tour is seeking long-term financial partners, hoping to replace the PIF and survive after the 2026 season. And according to published and broadcast reports, LIV Golf is trying to raise up to $250 million from new investors. We will talk to the PGA Tour Commissioner, I believe on Friday. Brian Rolapp will join us. I'm just not sure about John Rahm and his future because he wasn't able to follow what Brooks Koepka and Patrick Reed were able to do and get out of his contract. They're still holding him to his contract, but if the league goes belly up, well, then he had that opportunity to maybe go to the DP World Tour and earn his way back to the PGA Tour, which is what I've suggested for a while. Make them give back to the game. You know, they wanted to grow the game. Well, you weren't. You were just taking money and playing around the world. Now you can grow the game. You can be part of the DP World Tour, earn points, get back on the PGA Tour. Yes, Paul.
15: I wonder if the right word is failure of LIV Golf will have a chilling effect on any other group that wants to take a shot at the title and try to take over a sport or be the next player in the sport, whether it be NFL, basketball, soccer, because they had unlimited funds and couldn't get it done. Nobody's got more money than that group.
4: Yeah, but I think, you know, if I look at what the Saudis were trying to do, did they accomplish what they were trying to do? They're, you know, trying to sports wash their image. I don't know if they did that. They're involved in other sports, not just golf. But if you're, this is like the USFL. When I was covering the USFL, and the USFL was like, we're going to go get big names. We're going to get these guys to come to the USFL. Then you're going to have to watch our games. So you get Doug Flutie and Herschel Walker and Steve Young, Jim Kelly, Anthony Carter. Like, they were getting big names. And all of a sudden, you almost had to legitimize the USFL. The problem was the USFL wasn't patient enough. And I do believe if they had waited a few years, got a few more players, the NFL had to reckon with you. The ABA did this. The ABA went out and got players. The AFL went out and got players. And then all of a sudden there was a merger with the NBA and the ABA, with the AFL and the NFL. I think the USFL might have had some teams absorbed there. But with LIV, you're getting individual contractors, and you're paying them an exorbitant amount of money. And you're going to do damage to the PGA Tour. That's what their goal was. It was not growing the game. There was nothing that was growing about that except for the lie that you were growing the game. Yeah, Dylan.
16: It's interesting that they said they're trying to raise $250 million because I'm like, what does that cover? Like three golfers for the year? I mean, their operating costs per year were like close in the neighborhood of $1 billion. So I don't know. I don't know how the math adds up for that to keep them afloat.
4: Well, how do you keep Rahm? DeChambeau's contract, I believe, is up. Oh, by the way, Bryson DeChambeau had this to say on a podcast about the moon landing.
17: Do you believe they actually played golf on the moon?
18: Oh, I don't. Here we... Conspiracy theory. I don't know. Look, Elon says we've definitely gone there, so I tend to go that route because he's the man that knows quite a bit about all that. Artemis just went around the moon. So I do believe if we spent a lot of our resources like they say we did, I think we did. I don't think the footage is real, but I think we did go to the moon.
4: Okay, that's Bryson DeChambeau on the Katie Miller podcast. Thinks we got there. We just may have staged the golfing portion of the program. Yes, Paul?
15: Yeah, I don't think Bryson was kidding. And it's February 1971. Apollo 14 astronaut Alan Shepard became the first and only person to play golf on the moon, and there's this great video of him, and Yeah, it appears real.
4: Oh, it is real.
15: I know.
4: It's not staged.
15: Oh, boy.
4: Well, you have people don't even think we landed on the moon. I'm like, okay. But then they might be flat earthers as well. Yes, Dylan.
16: That is sort of like the entry level conspiracy theory is the moon. That and maybe JFK or like that's your kind of rookie level stuff. But I'm always fascinated by I love conspiracy theories, not because I believe in them, but they're fascinating. And even more fascinating are the people who believe in them.
4: Yeah.
16: Bryson kind of well, fits that.
4: The JFK, do I think somebody else was involved in that? I do. There were a lot of people who didn't like JFK. A lot of people. Mostly some mob people didn't like JFK. Yes, Dylan.
16: That's pretty universally accepted. Is that even a conspiracy at this point?
4: I don't know. I think they're still trying to look at footage, believe it or not, all these years later about JFK. So I think access to, you know, politicians, leaders, if you go back to JFK's brother when he was murdered, like you had somebody come out of the kitchen, Sirhan, yep. Is that who it was? He came out of the kitchen and was able to kill Bobby Kennedy. I can't imagine, although we've had security lapses recently with our president, but back then, felt like it was a little more lax. Yes, Paul?
15: A long time ago, I read a few books about the JFK assassination. And what was interesting, it was the president of the United States, but there wasn't always a camera on the president back then. So there was no film of the actual moment he was shot at. And it didn't come out until, I think, 2 years later, Life magazine published photos. And then the video came out of the Zapruder film. So the American public had no access to the video the first couple of years.
4: The Mavericks, and in case you missed it, with the Knicks comeback, they let Jason Kidd go. Now, I think he has 4 years, $40 million on his contract. Like, what were you thinking? And how much does this have to do with you traded away Luka Doncic? Well, he didn't. Nico Harrison did. But the Mavs under Jay Kidd, they missed the playoffs, lost in the NBA Finals, missed the playoffs, lost in the Conference Finals. And now they show Jay Kidd the door, and this kind of feels like a new front office, and they're going to bring in their coach for Cooper Flagg. Fresh in Milwaukee. Hi, Fresh. What's on your mind today?
19: What's up, DP and Dennis? How you guys doing today?
4: Great.
19: Good. Got a good question about the Knicks. Seeing a lot of old. We got the new. What's the by position now? What's the best starting five of the Knicks you can give me?
4: So this is the all-time New York Knicks starting five.
19: Yes, sir.
4: All righty. Walt Frazier is there. Patrick Ewing is there. And Bernard King is there.
15: Yes, thank you.
4: Love Bernard King. Bradley and DeBuscher were great team players. Willis Reed, you know, I could put Willis Reed at center and Patrick Ewing at power forward. Whoa. I guess that'd be pretty good. Carmelo going to be my small forward, Pete Carmelo, and of course Jeremy Lin is going to be in there.
15: Nice.
4: Yeah, got to put Lin Sanity in there. I don't know. Does Jalen Brunson now, is he approaching all-time Nick great? Yes, Paul?
15: It feels like he's getting there at the guard position. I mean, if you look at their guard history, then, you know, John Starks, Earl Monroe only played a couple years there, correct?
4: Yeah, he was mostly with Baltimore Bullets.
15: Yeah.
4: God, was Earl Monroe unbelievable. You know, we talk about handles in traffic. Earl Monroe in traffic, underrated. Thank you, Marvin. Yes, Marv.
20: Yeah, Brunson's on his way to get his jersey retired. I think he's already there.
4: Yeah, I think so, too.
20: Like, conference finals a couple times, especially if they get to the finals, for sure, no question. Especially because he's the guy.
4: Drew in Columbus. Hi, Drew. What's on your mind today?
21: Hey, Dan. Tough loss for my Cavaliers last night. And it feels like Kenny Atkinson is in a time machine, and he keeps treating James Harden like it's 2018. And I don't feel like this is breaking news, but James Harden is old. At this stage in his career, he feels more like he feels more like a compliment than a feature. And at no point in James Harden's career does he ever need to be in a game when you're up 22 points. That's never he's not necessary at that point. I just don't understand what Atkinson was doing.
4: Yeah, and I think you bring up a great point. But if you're saying to me we're going to bring somebody in, fresh legs, to try to stay in front of Jalen Brunson. And Tim Legler brought up a great point. You got to decide what's your defensive philosophy going to be on Jalen Brunson. Are you going to switch? You're going to fight through screens? You're going to fight? You're going to go under screens? Like, you have to have a philosophy. And you also have to decide, is our defensive philosophy 25 feet out different than it is 18 feet from the basket? Cody in Texas. Hi, Cody. What's on your mind today?
0: Hey, Dan. Thanks for taking my call. Hey, wanted to talk about, you know, got game two coming up tonight. I think one of the greatest things about this series, especially for me and probably people my age, growing up in the 90s, watching the Eastern and Western Conference Finals on NBC, it just hit different. It's a different vibe. And, you know, being able to have this, the round ball rock with the Western Conference Finals back on NBC, it just seems better with Reggie on the call, Mike Tirico, just excited. It's great basketball. And then the second part of my question, I've always wondered, when you're down in the basement with the cigar and the tequila, what type of tequila are we drinking?
4: Well, I've been trying to drink Fortaleza, but it's a small batch, and it's really hard to get now. It wasn't hard to get for a long time, and then all of a sudden I went to my local spirits store, and I couldn't get it. They're like, people kind of caught on, and now you can't get it. So that's certainly a tequila. There's another one called 1414. There's so many good tequilas now. When we were growing up, you only did tequila shots just to get messed up. You know, it wasn't where you're going, I'm going to sip the tequila. You know, I'll have a big ice cube in there, just sip it a little bit, smoke my cigar. Let's see. Bucky in Illinois. Hey, Buck, what's on your mind today?
1: Hey, DP. Thanks for taking my call. I had a couple things for you. I turned on Peacock this morning and noticed that your set was completely different. It threw me through it for a loop there. But Tyler told me you're up in Maine. Do the Danettes kind of act like it's a substitute teacher when you're not there and you're out of the office? And I had some advice for you for your wedding, your speech at your daughter's wedding. Okay. To keep from crying, my uncle gave me advice to I gave the eulogy at my grandpa's wedding, and he gave me advice. He told me to make a fist and to take your thumb and put it underneath your put your thumb and press it on your chin directly underneath your teeth, and there is a pressure point there, and it hurts really bad. And if you just press that while you're talking, and it kind of prevents you from crying.
4: Wait, Bucky, were you giving a eulogy at a wedding?
1: No, I'm sorry. I said that backwards. I gave a eulogy for my grandpa's funeral. Nobody wanted to do it, and my uncle told me, he said, if you just take your thumb and push the pressure point, kind of like where people put their, you know, where your goatee would be, just in between your gum and your teeth, and if you press right there, it hurts, and it prevents you from crying.
4: No, it's okay. Thank you, Bucky. Okay. I'm not going to. Thank you. I appreciate that. I'm sorry for your loss, too. Yes, Paulie.
15: I'm not sure. No offense. If grandfather dying tears can trump giving away the daughter tears. Grandfathers are old. Things like that happen.
4: Yeah. We're old. We die.
15: Yeah.
4: I just don't want to die on stage with my daughter's speech. Yes, Dylan.
22: It seems like it would be hard to talk with your thumb being pressed into your chin.
4: I appreciate you taking the time to call in and give me that advice. Kyle in Annapolis. Hi, Kyle. What's on your mind?
23: Hi, Dan. Thank you for taking my call, sir.
4: Yep.
23: I just wanted to say something quick about the PGA Tour and LIV Golf. Nobody seems to talk about how much money these prime players now are making on the PGA Tour that was just added to the tour money after LIV came around. They weren't saying anything. They were high. Rory McIlroy is making so much money, and he's anti-Phil or whatever. I get that stuff, but he's doubled his money. It's crazy. Nobody's talking about it.
4: He passed on making even more money, Kyle. He helped everybody on tour by staying on tour. He would have gotten $500 million, if not more. Probably close to $1 billion. If Rory went to live, he would have gotten probably $1 billion. So did the PGA Tour benefit from the salaries and keeping guys from going there? Yes. If you want to give Liv credit and go, yep, they helped build the PGA Tour. They grow the game. Okay. All right. That's not by design. They were trying to get players to leave. And Rory could have gotten $1 billion probably if he had gone. And he fought the good fight. PGA Tour has had some archaic thoughts on paying players, the number of tournaments that you're playing in, a lot of different things. And Liv, by accident, helped the PGA Tour. It helped grow the PGA Tour, not the Liv Tour. Take a break. 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
0: I found 10 games in the last 10 years. That's as far back as betting data goes for NBA games, where a team was a 6.5-point underdog. The game went into overtime, and they lost the game by 7 points or more, because that's what happened. Dylan had the money line with the Cavaliers. Imagine having 6.5 points. You're up 22. So now you're up 28.5. And you're thinking, all righty. Well, I can't wait to bet on the Spurs Thunder tomorrow. And then all of a sudden, they come back. And then you go into overtime. And you go, all right, I still got 6.5 points. And then you get the double. You get the bang, and then you get the bang. Yes, Dylan.
7: There was zero part of me when the game went to overtime that didn't know that the Knicks were going to win that. I was like, I've seen this movie 1,000 times before.
0: 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All right. Here's something I got from my source. The same source who said that the Super Bowl would be in Nashville in 2030. And by the way, I said that a month ago. He sent me a note today. He says, he told me, hey, Nashville, the paperwork's done. This is a month ago. Paperwork's done. Nashville's getting the Super Bowl. And I go, okay. He said,

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1: Challenges from the government and from Fox. Change in leadership at the NFL Players Association. No definitive timeline on when the 18th game will be settled, and therefore no certain date for Atlanta and Nashville Super Bowls. The next scheduled owners meeting, October, but it's hard to believe they can wait that long in Atlanta, because that would be 15 months out. You got to be planning. You know, you're planning these things 2 years out if you can. And if you don't even have a date, how can you really plan this? So just something to keep an eye on. But Nashville gets the Super Bowl. Minneapolis gets a draft. I think Buffalo will get a draft. Cleveland's opting, hoping for a Super Bowl. And Tennessee, of course, is getting their Super Bowl as well. Yes, Paul?
2: Also yesterday, the NFL approved the ability to play as many as 10 international games starting in the 2027 season, which it used to be 8, and it's going to go quickly up to 2027, 10 games. Do you think that's another tell about the 18-game season?
1: Yes. And once again, nobody from the NFL comes on this show, but I've told you things before they were going to happen, years in advance of where the NFL was headed. And I had reliable people who were, you know, steering me correctly on this. The number of international games, they weren't going to set up a team in London. They had looked at that. They want to have every team have an international game. They want to sell the entire international package. I told you this a couple of years ago, and that's exactly what is happening. They're going to be all in on international games and flag football, where you're going to, they're even talking about trying to get flag football as a college sport as well. So these are things that are happening. Let's see. HR in Utah. Hi, HR. What's on your mind today?
3: Hey, Dan. Good morning. How are you?
1: Great. Great.
3: Good. Thanks for taking my call. Hey, I just wanted to talk real quick about, you know, your daughter's wedding. I think you and I are about the same age. You might be a couple years older than me. And we were kind of raised to not show our emotions. And I just think that's wrong. I think it's the best thing our kids can see is to see us cry. And my daughter and my boys see me cry all the time. And it's okay for us to show emotion and to feel those kind of things, especially on days like that. In fact, if you didn't cry, I think your daughter might wonder if you were really into the wedding at all, you know?
1: Oh, hey, I know I'm going to cry. I don't want to make a spectacle of crying. There's a difference. If I just have tears, I'm okay with that. The problem is, that's not how I cry. I'm going to, I'll blurt out, you know, I'll be blubbering. And then I don't want, you know, to be the spectacle here. It's about my daughter and her husband. But that's the problem I have. I know I'll cry. It's how I cry. That's the problem. Oh, Mike in L.A. Hi, Mike. What's on your mind?
4: Hey, Dan, native Cincinnatian. What, about your age, actually, I think, pal. I've been meaning to ask you this for years, Dan. Thanks for taking the call. Who are your three favorite all-time announcers in each of the three major sports, baseball, football, and basketball? Or if you got a couple.
1: No, you got to give me a heads up. You know, I can't do that right off the bat.
2: But up against a break?
1: Yeah, I can't do that. And I couldn't limit it to three. It'd be almost impossible to do that. John in Oklahoma. Hi, John. What's on your mind?
5: Hey, first time, long time. About 14 years ago, I called you. I can't remember exact year, but you heard me after the call. You said, "Is that John Daly?" Anyway, I had an idea for you for your wedding, your daughter's wedding. Since you know you're going to cry, to lighten the mood, and I'm sure he's invited, your good friend Adam Sandler can break off some sort of wedding singer performance at the after wedding party. What do you think about that?
1: No. My wife said she doesn't want it to be jokey. And she said that quite a few times to me. Let's give it a heartfelt speech. And I said, there will be some levity in this speech, but my wife wants me to make sure that I take this seriously. And I can't do that to Sandman. He's already done enough for me. I can't go, hey, Sandman, would you sing a couple of songs there at my daughter's wedding reception? And knowing him, he would probably do it. Him or Will Ferrell would probably do it. But

0: No, I can't do that. If it got me off the hook, then maybe. But no, I gotta zero in. I gotta zero in on the greatest speech ever given. They'll be talking about this one for years, long after I'm gone. It'll be the blueprint for how to give a speech at a wedding reception. That's my goal. Talk some football coming up with the Monday Morning Quarterback. Final hour in this Wednesday after this. This time of the year, it's about getting together. 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
10: Sunshine mixed with clouds at times this afternoon, with daytime highs approaching 60. Lows level off around 46. Tonight, partly cloudy skies. Sunshine mixed with clouds.
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2: 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Gang's all here. Fritzy, Dylan, Marv, Paulie, yours truly, the backroom guys. 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We'll talk some football with Albert Breer, the Monday morning quarterback, fresh off the owners' meetings. Why don't we have dates for the Atlanta Super Bowl and Nashville Super Bowl? I'm guessing we probably don't have one for the Vegas Super Bowl as well. It's because the NFL is waiting if there's going to be an 18-game schedule. So we'll talk to Albert coming up. Knicks were down 22, came back, forced overtime. They win and they cover. They close out on a 44-11 run. You got next game tomorrow night, Knicks favored by 6.5. And then you got Spurs Thunder, the Thunder favored by 6.5 tonight, game two. You have Golden Knights at the Avalanche, game one as well. The Mavs, surprise, surprise, Jason Kidd fired. And they had extended his contract, and he has 4 years, $20 million, I believe. 4 years, $40 million guaranteed. This was basically anybody who had anything to do with Luka Doncic being traded, they're shown the door. And we're going to start over and build around Cooper Flag. All right, Dylan, poll question for the final hour of the program is what?
3: Yeah, Dan. How much of an advantage or disadvantage is travel distance for NFL teams over the course of a season?
2: Well, I'm looking at these numbers here. And the NFL, I hope somebody gets to ask the commissioner this. The Niners will have traveled 38,000 miles this year with their schedule. The Panthers will travel 30,000 miles less. Why the disparity? And you send the Niners to Australia. So they already have the most mileage this year, 38,000. Panthers are just under 9,000. That's an incredible disparity there. And I didn't even think of this, of looking at the different teams and how much they will travel. You know, Seattle is always going to travel a lot. But, you know, in the Western Conference, in the West, you're able to play in San Francisco, you play in Arizona, you play in Los Angeles. So they try to cut down on that. It's the other games in the other cities that you have to factor in as well. But the Niners will travel 38,000 miles this upcoming season. Yeah, Paul.
4: I know that's an interesting stat. Do you think it has any real effects on the athletes?
2: Yes. Well, when you're going cross country, and you're going across a couple of time zones, you know, are they going to make you play at 1 o'clock? Do you get at least a 4:30? Do you get a Sunday night game? Is it a Monday night game? So, do I think? Yeah, I do. I think it has an impact. Yes, Dylan.
3: Yeah, I think even if you weren't playing football, if it was just a regular old job, and over the course of whatever 6 months, you're traveling 38,000 miles by plane or 8,000 miles, I feel like you'll be, at the end of that, you'd be significantly more worn down.
2: Yes. Yeah. As much travel as I used to do when I was at the mothership or at NBC, you know, it'll beat you up, quietly beat you up. And these guys are playing a sport where they do literally get beat up. I was wondering about this. With the Knicks with the come-from-behind win, imagine that was Game 7 of the NBA Finals. Would that surpass 28-3 Super Bowl Patriots and the Falcons? I'm going to hear from Atlanta fans, oh, you somehow worked the Falcons back into a conversation. But imagine being down 22, Game 7, NBA Finals. Would that surpass 28-3 in the Super Bowl? Marvin?
5: No, because Tom Brady was involved in a 28-3 comeback.
2: But you had a New York team coming back 22 down. So anything that happens in New York, you know, it's going to be viewed as far more important. But you're right about Tom Brady doing it. If it was Drew Bledsoe who did it, you know, it wouldn't be the same. But let's say Lakers, Knicks, and the Knicks came back from 22 down in the finals, game seven. How would we view this? Because this loss can be wiped away by Cleveland. Like we can, this can be forgettable to a certain degree if you go and win. Because then we go, oh, yeah, remember they got blown out and they came back to win? Like, it even adds to the story of them advancing. But it might just hang there in the air. And you have a best of seven. So it's different than, you know, college football or NFL where it's one and done. Yeah, Paul.
4: Okay, if this happened in game seven of a finals, I think it would be second to 28-3 because 28-3, the Falcons had the ball a couple times where if they would have gotten one more first down, it probably would have been over. Maybe twice they could have just gotten one more set of downs and ended it. Basketball has back and forth. You can't keep the ball. So the nature of football, you could prevent Tom Brady from getting the ball back.
2: NBA playoffs continue. Spurs Thunder tonight on NBC and Peacock, which is where you can find this program. Thank you for downloading the app. Mike Brown, Knicks head coach, talked about Jalen Brunson's brilliance last night.
6: Great win by our guys, and obviously we don't get it done if Jalen Brunson doesn't play like one of the MVP guys in the league. He was phenomenal. He did what he was supposed to do tonight. Definitely helped us get the win.
2: Now, here's Kenny Atkinson, the Cleveland Cavaliers head coach, and he uses some interesting words to describe his team and what happened.
7: They hit some really tough shots in that fourth quarter. You know, those two threes, prayer threes, end of shot clock. And we got a little unlucky, quite honestly. Brunson obviously took over at the end. And, you know, we started double-teaming them and try to do some different things. But, listen, I'm super proud of the way our group played. We played great basketball tonight for, you know, three quarters. Unfortunately, fourth quarter, they dominated us in the fourth quarter.
2: That pesky fourth quarter. Other than that, I'm really proud of what we did. That's why they play four quarters. Proud is a weird description. I'm really proud of my team. I'd be prouder if they would have won the game, but they got to come up with an a new philosophy here on playing defense, and I'm sure that's what the practice session is going to be all about today. Yes, Dylan?
3: Also, hoarding timeouts till the end of the game is all well and good, but not while you're in the midst of blowing a 20-point lead.
2: Yeah, when, he said that he wanted to keep his timeouts towards the end of the game, you don't get to take them with you and use them in game two, and they're on a run. Call a timeout. Settle down the garden. Settle down your team. Remind them. Remind them of how they got here. Yeah, Dylan.
3: Is there any possibility that coaches are, like, afraid of getting flamed for not having timeouts at the end of the game so they, you know, might opt to sit on them as opposed to using them earlier?
2: Well, I'm sure that's what he thought, but at some point I do have to call a timeout. And if at the end of the game I don't have a timeout, then I have to say to the media, I chose to use a timeout there because I had to stop their momentum. And whether it worked or not, you know, if you're getting to the end of the game and you don't have a timeout, I mean, I find timeouts sometimes are overrated because a lot of times, I've been around the huddle where you're just listening in. I was when the NBA Finals back in the mid-90s, and I did the game on radio covering the NBA Finals, and that was the Seattle Supersonics and the Chicago Bulls. I was privy to what was being said in the Seattle huddle. Well, there wasn't a lot going on in there. It was basically George Karl saying, two down, and that would be Gary Payton would get a screen, come out and get the ball. That was it. There was no motivational, hey, somebody knocked Jordan on his butt. There was nothing like that. It was like, all right, get in here, all right, two down, all right, okay, come on, all right, just go. I'd be like, wow. And then, you know, they would go to me and say, oh, what'd they say? I said, well, you know, kind of what they said the last time out and the timeout before that, two down, Gary Payton gets the ball. So sometimes you do it just to say, let's just stop. Let's just have the game stop and see what happens after that. But the way it was going with the Knicks and that crowd, and they fed off of that, and then all of a sudden the Cavaliers, you know, you're in a tsunami. And all of a sudden, you can't get out. And you saw that last night. All right, the 877-3DP Show. Email address, dp at danpatrick.com. Twitter handle, DP Show. Jordan in Peoria. Hi, Jordan. What's on your mind today?
8: Hey, Dan. Whenever you bring up 28-3, I just picture Al Atlanta being a little bit more sad. So that always makes me laugh. I was listening to the pod, catching up on Monday. You guys were talking about, like, international players, obviously, really taking over the NBA. And I was curious if you had any insight on the development that they have in Europe today versus what they do in the United States and Canada here, and how's that translating to modern day NBA basketball? Thanks.
2: Well, they have academies over there, whether it's soccer, basketball, and they go there and they're professionals. They're 14, 15. Luka was 15. You're being taught fundamentals. You're being taught how to be a basketball player, not, hey, you're a shooting guard, you're a big guy, back to the basket. That's not the way they do it. And Dirk Nowitzki talked about this when he was growing up, learning how to handle the ball and how to shoot outside. That's what they teach. We have AAU. They have academies. And AAU, if you've ever been to AAU, you'll see a lot of things, a lot of good things. And you'll see a lot of bad things as well. Yes, Marv.
5: While I agree with the development process that international play has, I think this whole international players taking over the NBA is a bit overblown. The international players can't even field a full NBA All-Star roster. They split it into eight. They couldn't even get 12 international players. They're top heavy. But how many other guys from Slovenia or Serbia can you name? I'll wait.
4: USA.
2: All right, Mark. But the best basketball players in the world are not from the United States, right?
5: You're right. But he said taking over.
2: No. But taking over, and you're right, top heavy. But the best players are not from the United States. So is it just a coincidence? Or, is there something systemic that these players getting the proper tutelage are, they have a little bit of a head start with fundamentals, with the way they're taught. It's not an AAU style that they're brought up in. They're brought up in maybe a little bit more structure. But you can't deny the best players right now, the best five or six players, are not from the United States. Yes, Marv.
5: But guys like Embiid and Shea, they grew up in the AAU system, right? So sometimes they're just really great players from a different part of the world. So it hey, they're developed better over there. Luka and, Jokic, they're anomalies.
2: Yes, Paul.
4: Yeah, I've got this SI article from a few years ago, and they said the big difference is in Europe, there's high practice-to-game ratios. It's more about practice than playing weekend games, and that if you're 15 and you're a star, you'll stay in a certain program for a long time. You don't go year to year joining other places.
2: Also, keep this in mind, the Michigan Wolverines national title team is a little bit younger than the current starting lineup for OKC. Get ready for LSU basketball this year, folks, because this is going to be a train wreck for the NCAA, because Will Wade is back. They're getting players. They've got a couple of guys who've already spent time with the Celtics and Jazz in the G League. They got a player who's been playing professionally overseas for years. I think it's Marcio Santos. He's 23. Then they got a 25-year-old former Celtics draft pick. And they also have another player who played overseas and has already been drafted into the NBA. Illinois did this, brought in players. Who knows how old they are? But you're getting somebody who's 25, who has played professionally, and gets to play in college. Something's wrong with that. Once you sign a professional contract or once you're drafted, you shouldn't be able to play. But LSU is going to, they're going to make a mockery of this. Like, oh, we can bring in whoever we want. Like, okay. LSU, and they're all in on this. Like, I don't know what their morals or standards are. I don't think they care. Yes, Dylan.
3: It sort of reminds me of how the hockey pipeline works, because I had to go from like high school and then play juniors and then go to college. So you'd be in like freshman class and be like, oh, how old are you? Like 23.
2: Yes, Paul.
4: I was just thinking, you're at LSU, you're in like a astronomy class, and some 27-year-old guy from Latvia walks in with a beard. He's calling his wife and kids between classes.
2: Smoking heaters. Yes. Yes, Tom.
9: But maybe that's exactly what the sport needs, for someone to make a mockery of it. Someone's going to show something to such an extreme level where eventually someone feels like, whether it's competing schools or the NCAA, we got to do something about this finally. This is obnoxious.
2: Yeah, well, I don't know how much power they have. It's like when I told you this a couple of weeks ago, and you had people say, I think you've greatly inflated the amount of money that's attached to these college programs. I said that there were certain schools approaching $40 million football-wise with their salaries, with the amount of money attached. $40 million. And that's the case. Then, then there was some data that came out, and it showed like there's three or four football programs that are going to spend $40 million. Meanwhile, we're doing away with secondary sports at a rapid rate. It's everybody all in. Hey, I can donate a dollar. Well, don't have that dollar go to the tennis team or softball team. Have it go to the football team. Yes, Dylan.
3: It just goes to show how crazy the landscape was before. Like, they have no problem shelling out $50 million for a team from, like, a financial standpoint. So they've been profiting buckets for just ever.
2: I also wonder about this. I know it's crazy to say this, but, like, the academics, when you got guys who are coming over from Europe.
4: Come on, dude.
2: Nice. I know. Once again. One of my goals this year is have somebody declared academically ineligible in football or basketball. A big name, just so I can feel better about kind of teetering on the brink of being declared academically ineligible. But you're going to bring over 25-year-olds. Are they going to school? Like, what are we doing? Yeah, get off my lawn. I'm sorry, but I'm not sorry. Let me take a break. Albert Breer, the Monday morning court. What, Paul?
4: Okay, I'm going to send a note to the NCAA with a simple question. You want to hear it, or should I save it? I'm going to give it to you now. Do you have to be registered in classes to play college sports?
2: All right. Let me take a break. Albert Breer, the Monday morning quarterback, will join us on Wednesday. 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
5: We'll hear from Albert Breer, the Monday morning quarterback. Fresh off the owners' meetings, and we now know that the Super Bowls are set for the next couple of years. We just don't know the dates for it. We know where it's going to be. We don't know when it's going to be, which is crazy, crazy. But that means they're waiting for that 18-game schedule. Yes, Marv?
18: You can't plan your vacation yet after Atlanta 2028.
5: Oh, I know. I don't even know when I'm retiring. Rhonda in Texas. Good morning, Rhonda. What's on your mind?
19: Good morning, Dan. Thank you for taking my call. Just want to say that you and the Danettes and the backroom guys are the absolute best of the best. So I have a possible conspiracy theory question for you. Knowing that you've shared your retirement date will be after the Atlanta Super Bowl 2028, could it be intentional that no date has been set for that event because they and we all want to continue enjoying the Dan Patrick Show after 2028? Thanks, Dan.
5: Well, thank you, Rhonda. Yeah, I understand what you're saying. I'm following the plot line there. Yes, Dylan.
20: Have you thought about sticking it out to 2030 so we can take a trip to Nashville as a little squad, as a nice little bachelorette party?
5: Well, since I was the first to report it, then maybe.
18: We'll take the maybe.
5: Yes, yes, Marv.
18: Now, if you are retiring in 2028, are we having a retirement party at Magic City?
5: No, my family will be there. I think that might be hard to...
18: So my question still stands. Are we having...
5: Oh, you guys can have the retirement party there if you want to. Yes, Paul?
21: How about if somehow some version of this show continues down the road, you come down to Nashville and hang with us that week for the Super Bowl?
5: Okay.
21: Yeah.
5: I will do that.
21: Yeah.
5: So let's say...
21: Mission accomplished.
5: Let's say when I'm done, that the show, the guts of the show, the structure of the show, the look of the show, everything stays the same, yeah. But you get somebody who will sit in my chair.
21: Yeah.
5: Okay?
21: A handoff to a new host, and then that you come down, you hang out during Super Bowl week, do a couple segments, go do some fun stuff.
5: Yeah,
21: beautiful.
5: I would do that. So the Dan Patrick Show presenting, and then you would have the host name, and then we would do that. And then 2030, I would join you in Nashville at the Super Bowl.
21: Exactly, yeah. Like Tyler Perry presents.
5: Yes.
21: He was raking in money. It's Dan Patrick presents, blah, blah, blah.
5: Yeah, all right. Jim in South Carolina. Hi, Jim. What's on your mind today?
22: Dan, how are you?
5: Good, good, good, good, good.
22: Good. Hey, got a thought regarding your daughter's wedding and the big speech. I clocked into a show the other day, kind of mid-show, and I heard you throwing out a few lines in French, and I didn't know if maybe it's tied in with Canadians hockey game or something like that, but you delivered them pretty good. You sounded like you at least were fluent enough to use some sentences potentially in a speech. And I thought maybe when you're delivering the speech, if things are feeling a little squirrely, it might be a calming way to go to throw out a few lines or two in French to take the edge off.
5: Thank you, Jim. Well, I might just say, je t'aime. I love you. Yes, Dylan.
20: Just do the whole thing in Mandarin. No tears.
5: Albert Breer, the Monday morning quarterback, joining us. Albert, fresh off the owners' meetings. And here was something that stood out to me. And thank you for joining us. The owners passed a policy yesterday to eliminate protections for international games. Now any game can be moved to an international spot, adding value to the packages, including those games as well. So everything's available to move a game internationally?
23: Yeah, and I think like this is sort of what the NFL has wanted, the league office has wanted for a while, is to take all these protections away. And we've seen it like over the years, right? Like, so they went from, you know, only allowing teams to play one Thursday night game per year to two. You know, now they can go and play a third game on a Friday night, which doesn't count as a Thursday night. You don't have to have a bye week anymore. In fact, I think more teams than not don't have a bye week after their international trips this year. I think the two teams that are coming back from Rio on a Sunday on a Sunday are playing the next week. So they've sort of removed all of these different things. And I think, you know, the obvious reason why is, you know, goes back to, you know, wanting to satisfy all the partners who they're hoping will bid at a very, very high level over the next few years to either keep or get those packages. So, I mean, it's the reality of it. Like, I guess we all have bosses, right? And Roger Goodell's bosses are the owners. And it looks like the owners, I don't know if I call them their bosses, but maybe the ones who are directing traffic for the owners are the television networks.
5: We know where the Super Bowls are going to be the next couple of years, but we don't know the date of the Super Bowls. Why?
23: I mean, I've for a while thought that the reason why is because they're considering going to 18 games. And I think that's been something that's, I would just tell you this, like, I don't think the people in Atlanta are real happy that they don't have a date yet. Because for the people who don't know, like, the way this works, you block off, you know, two different weeks. You have like a week where you can move the game if it needs to be moved. And, you know, it allows for the league to have some flexibility. Well, you know, if you don't know when the game's going to be because you don't know what your schedule is going to be, and you just say it's February, you got to block off the whole month, you know. And so what does that mean? Well, that means convention space in the city that they're going to is blocked off. That means hotels are blocked off. That means, you know, these cities can't really plan for and, you know, make plans for what weeks the Super Bowl won't be there. And that blocks other business from coming into town. And so obviously the NFL has the hammer in these situations. Those cities are going to want to have the Super Bowl almost regardless of the circumstances. But, you know, I do know, like, even, you know, as far back as, you know, really a year and a half ago, the Atlanta people were getting a little impatient with the fact that they didn't have a date. And the fact that that Atlanta Super Bowl, which is Super Bowl 60, and I got to get the numbers right in my head, 62, which is the end of the 2027 season. The fact that that doesn't have a date, hasn't had a date like this late in the game, has been a smoking gun for a lot of people, you know, and looking at it and saying that's when the NFL wants to go to the 18-game season. And, you know, my guess would be the reason they had 27 marked is because they want to have the 18-game season in place before they go to market with the new television deals, whether those goes to the broadcast networks or the streamers. And so there are a lot of moving pieces here, but certainly the owners want to go to 18 games, and the question is going to be how soon they can do it. And they can finally actually start to negotiate that now that the NFLPA has an executive director in place in J.C. Treader.
5: What's stopping the NFL from going to 18 games?
23: The players. I mean, the players negotiated the right to veto it. And so when they agreed to go to 17 games, you know, they negotiated that the owners would need their sign off to go to 18. And so I think the question then becomes, what do the players get back? I mean, I think people look at this in like a little bit of a vacuum. You know what I mean? They just think, well, that's going to be a little tougher for them to get to 18 game, get through an 18 game season. Or if you're a playoff team, that could be 21 or 22 games. And that's true, you know, but I think for all players, there's also the element of getting to free agency, getting your second contract, getting the really big money, you know. So when it was 16 games, if you think about it, it's 4 years to unrestricted free agency in the NFL, right? So that means you have to get through 64 games healthy. Then they go to 17 game season, that's 68 games healthy. Now it's going to be 72 games healthy whenever they go to 18 games. That's a full half season that they're adding, just as far as like what a player has to make it through physically to get to his second contract. So, yeah, if I'm the players, I look at that. You got to, like I'm saying, you got to make it easier for us to get to our second contracts, to get the really big money if we're going to do this, you know? So does that mean allowing for players to get to unrestricted free agency after 3 years? Does that mean loosening the reins on franchise tags? There are all sorts of things that could be negotiated, but I think it's pretty clear that there's going to have to be some sort of give back to the players if they're going to sign off on 18 games.
5: Talking to Albert Breer, the Monday morning quarterback, senior NFL reporter. I didn't realize this. I don't know if this is a big issue. It seems like one to me. The Panthers will travel 8,700 miles this upcoming season. The 49ers will travel 38,000 miles. Is this an issue with the scheduling and with ownership of the Niners? I don't know if this is front burner stuff, but that, to me, that's a huge, huge disparity there.
23: Yeah, and Kyle Shanahan didn't seem real happy when the idea of Australia was presented to him at the owners' meetings. I mean, if you remember that, I think it was Florio he was on with, right? And he said, they're making us go to Mexico City already, and now we have to go to Australia. Why don't you make the Rams come to Mexico City with us? Instead, they gave the Rams an extra day of rest coming off of Australia. They didn't give it to the Niners. So you can read into that what you want. But I think you've seen it already. I mean, I think one nuance, like the Patriots season last year, right? Like, we talk about how easy their schedule is. Do you know they didn't go east? They didn't go west of the Mississippi until the Super Bowl? Or until the AFC Championship game. Isn't AFC that crazy? Title.
5: Yes.
23: Wow. They did not go west. So not only was their schedule a little soft, they also didn't go west of the Mississippi until deep in the playoffs. The AFC title game in Denver and then the Super Bowl in Santa Clara, which you have 2 weeks ahead of. You think about these things, right? Like in these – and so like that – is that team going to be in better shape than a team that's had to travel all over Kingdom Come? You look at what they've done to the Chiefs the last couple of years. Did that wear on them? The playoffs, plus all the travel, plus all the midweek games. Like, I don't know. That looked like a worn out team at the end of the year. Now, I don't know if there's a way to quantify that. Like, because what they'll tell you is, well, we have injury data that shows this. Well, yeah, but can you prove that it's not affecting the performance of the teams? And I do think that that's something that they've got to continue to look into. I think it's pretty clear here, like, where their priorities are, and I don't blame them for it. They're businessmen, right? Like, but if you think about it, like, I think you go back 15, 20 years, they came to the determination, like, there's only so much more we can grow in the box that we're in right now. Domestically, we're already up here. Like, how much higher can we go? And so, you know, they made the decision, we need to grow out. And we need to, instead of growing up, we need to grow out. And that means adding inventory. So that's expanded playoffs, expanded regular season, two teams in Los Angeles. That's Thursday Night Football. That's the new broadcast windows on top of that. And that ultimately is going overseas, you know. And because, you know, again, they've sort of got this Wall Street mentality where if you're not growing, you're failing. I think the focus is on those areas of growth and international. You can see it with the way they're pushing flag is certainly a big part of that strategy.
5: We're looking at cities, teams that are building stadiums. You know, Cleveland mm-hmm. wants to have a Super Bowl. Buffalo's not going to get a Super Bowl, but they'll get a draft. Minneapolis mm-hmm. has had a Super Bowl. They're getting a draft coming up. Tennessee's going to get a Super Bowl.
23: Yep.
5: Am I leaving out anybody?
23: Kansas City.
5: You know, that's... Kansas City's getting a draft? Or are they going to get a Super Bowl?
23: Well, Kansas City's getting a new stadium. I would think that they'll get something for that. Now, my guess would be it won't be a Super Bowl, but they are one of these teams that's in line to build a new stadium. Washington's another one that I think will eventually get a Super Bowl.
5: Yeah. I think it's interesting the draft has become so big that, like, if you're Buffalo, you're not going to get a Super Bowl because of the infrastructure there. But yeah. You're going to get a draft. Cleveland, how does Cleveland get a Super Bowl and not
23: I don't think they
5: just
23: do.
5: A draft? You don't think so?
23: I don't think they do. I asked some of the Nashville people about this. And by the way, that was a really good scoop by you. I think you had that for like cold for a month, right? So, this was really interesting to me. So they have 68,000 hotel rooms right now in the metropolitan area, which is a big number for a city of that size. It's not a big, huge city, right? And that number is going to jump to 80,000 by the time the Super Bowl comes along in February 2030. Someone told me like Cleveland's number is around like 22,000. So that's a massive difference. You know, even though the Cleveland metropolitan area, actually, I believe if you look at market size, is still bigger than Nashville. Nashville's got the event space and the infrastructure, the hotels, all of that different stuff. So I think a lot of it's going to ride on that. Like I would, it's almost, I mean, I think you sort of alluded to it, right? Like the draft has kind of become what they give the cities that build new stadiums that aren't equipped to host Super Bowls. So, you know, where I think, you know, Chicago, if they build a dome, and Washington, if they build a dome, they'll get Super Bowls. With your Clevelands and your Kansas Cities, you're probably looking at getting drafts.
5: Paulie keeps asking me what happens sooner, Cleveland gets a Super Bowl or Cleveland goes to a Super Bowl?
23: Cleveland goes to a Super Bowl. I don't think they're getting it. I don't think they're going to host one.
5: Does Kansas
23: City? I love
5: City,
23: Cleveland, by the way. I have a ton of friends from there. You know, like half of my buddies from college are from there. But this is not a shot at Cleveland. I don't think you're getting a Super Bowl.
5: But if Kansas City has a dome stadium,
23: yeah,
5: they getting a Super Bowl? Can they host a Super Bowl?
23: I don't think so. I just don't think that they have the infrastructure. And they've already hosted a draft. I think they would get maybe another one. You know, but I have a hard time seeing that. I think you sort of have to draw the line somewhere, you know, and I think the experience a lot of people had in Jacksonville 20 years ago, it sort of underscored like there's still like, you know, a certain number of hotel rooms, a certain amount of event space. Like there's a certain structure that a city has to have to host one of these. And so
5: does Jacksonville get a Super Bowl?
23: I can't imagine after what happened the last time. Now, I just don't think they have, again, the infrastructure to do it. But I, you know, again, it's a southern city, so it's a little bit different. But I'd be surprised if Jacksonville got another one. And they're getting what in essence is a new stadium as well.
5: Thank you, Albert. I know you're busy. We appreciate you joining us.
23: You got it. Thanks, Dan. I appreciate it.
5: And thank you for the shout out in the Monday morning quarterback with my my Nashville exclusive.
23: How long have you had that? You had that like a month ago, didn't you?
5: Yes.
23: Something like that.
5: Yes. Yeah. Yes. But you're the only one who did give me credit for that. But my source kept saying, hey, they're not going to announce it for a couple of weeks. So you're going to probably have people say that you're wrong. And the number of people are like, in Nashville, they're like, when are we getting this Super? Are you sure we're getting this? I'm like, yes.
23: What sucks about stuff like that, because I've been there before, is like you're sitting on, you know, you report something and it's like, this is going to happen, but there's always some variables. So like, it's like you can be right in the moment and something can go haywire in between, but you had a cold, no question.
5: Thank you, Albert. We'll talk soon. The Monday morning quarterback, senior NFL reporter. Take a break. Last call for phone calls. What we learn, what's in store tomorrow, right after this. 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
2: Basketball coming up tonight. 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And you can watch Spurs Thunder tonight, NBC and Peacock. I don't know if it's an actual campaign by Bill Belichick, but it feels like there's something going on with Bill. I think he's getting back talking to the media a little bit here, talking some football. He was with Barstool Sports. Was he with Big Cat, Paulie?
12: Yeah, he sure was.
2: Okay. And he was reminiscing about why he didn't take the New York Jets job.

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1: Because you're talking about a person, therefore it's personal of who you wouldn't want to work for. But I think maybe I'm making a little bit more out of this, but it feels like Belichick wants to get back to being Bill Belichick football coach, not Bill Belichick in People Magazine or TMZ because of your girlfriend. Yeah, Paul.
2: Yeah, I've been checking around. This is his third or fourth interview with kind of random media people, different types of media people, over the past week and a half.
1: I just don't see him with Big Cat and PFT because they're probably wanting to joke around a little bit. And probably joked around at his expense with his girlfriend at some point. But different fan base in there, and maybe Bill's trying to... Maybe his girlfriend is saying, hey, you should go on these different places. I think Bill's still upset at 60 Minutes with the interview and how his girlfriend was portrayed. But Bill making the rounds here with the media. Yes, Dylan.
3: Things have been pretty quiet on the girlfriend front, though. I haven't heard much recently. That was pretty hot in the streets for a bit there. So maybe they've kind of, you know, figured everything out.
1: Yeah, but it doesn't compare to Diana Rossini and Mike Vrabel. So, you know, it's the current Patriots coach, previous Patriots coach. You know, he got kicked to the curb. It's like, what about me? We're getting all this attention. Now we're not getting any attention. I think he just wants to be known as a great football coach. And maybe that's what he's trying to get back to by doing these interviews. Nick in Irvine. Hi, Nick. What's on your mind today?
4: Hey, Dan. Always a pleasure to talk to you. Listen, I'm a huge Laker fan. Here, listen to my golden retriever. Bell pump. Okay. So,
1: wait. Your golden retriever didn't do anything.
4: Yeah. End of LeBron's career. It's always hard to let him go. Kobe dropped 60, went out the perfect way storybook. LeBron, it's going to be hard. But he has 4 years of eligibility, Dan. He could go back to Ohio State. Bronny's got 2 years left. He could drop 20 mil and get the 10 best AAU players and lead Ohio State to a national championship. This is legit is what he could do, and I hope he does. And Belichick, as the kids would say, is low-key washed.
1: All right. Thank you, Nick. It is funny what you said about LeBron with 4 years of eligibility going back to college. He's going to win another championship. He's going to win a championship because Michael Jordan has a national championship at North Carolina. Bob in Montana. Hi, Bob. What's on your mind? Welcome back.
5: Oh, hey. Thanks there, DP. Hey, since you love so much, I have two quick topics. First, me and my half-my-age girlfriend are still going strong after 8 months. If we do get married, you were talking about converting the man cave maybe into an Airbnb. Maybe we could have our wedding night at the man cave and be the first guest. That would be awesome. And then second and more importantly, my daughter just got engaged on Sunday. Maybe I could get a copy of your speech, and I'll just change the names for when she gets married next year.
1: All right. Thank you, Bob. I don't want to have the visual of Bob and his girlfriend in the man cave on their wedding night. I've met Bob before. I've gotten undressed with Bob before in Vegas when we were putting on our Elvis outfits. And mine was a little too snug, a little too revealing. And so I said to Bob, how about we switch these up? Yes, Marv.
6: Yeah, that was a different meet and greet.
1: Yeah. Oh, I'm going to give you a bloop on that one. This day in sports history, Paul.
2: I just got a couple for you, Dan. I got the New York Yankees in 1959. They were in last place. They hadn't been in last place for even a minute since 1940, so they went 19 years. 1984, Roger Clemens got his first career victory. And this guy doesn't get enough credit. 1988, Mike Schmidt hit home run 535 to go into eighth place.
1: On this date, 1930, University of California received $1,500 to research the prevention and cure of athlete's foot. 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Are you one of the 7% of adults in the United States who are searching for an alternative to sleeping in a bed? Then let me introduce you to Z.

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10: Sunshine mixed with clouds at times this afternoon, with daytime highs approaching 60. Lows level off around 46. Tonight, partly cloudy skies.
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12: Brought to you by the Town Crier Wire. In the newsroom, I'm Andrew Green. From vacant to vibrant, that was the refrain from Benton Harbor Mayor Marcus Mohammed's State of the City address Wednesday night as he recounted more than 20 years of progress in the community that continues to see new investment. Mohammed said following the 2003 riots, the state and other partners began investing in Benton Harbor, and since it's been on an upward trajectory. Now he says the city must join with partners throughout the region to make it and the surrounding communities a destination for the world. He said recent wins have included the development of hundreds of new housing units, major events like the Senior PGA Championship, the restoration of Ox Creek, and millions pumped into infrastructure. Mohammed said it's his goal to further develop Riverview Drive.
13: Well, I believe that Riverview can not only be a haven for new housing, restaurants, retail, marinas, and the housing will be for all.
12: Mohammed also said mass transit will be key to the city's future, highlighting talks underway with the state to transform the Twin Cities Area Transportation Authority into a regional service.
13: They are putting in, I believe, close to $2 million to expand Dollar Ride or Takata to make it more efficient. Just imagine taking Takata to the South Bend Airport.
12: With all that's happened over the last two decades, Mohammed said that Benton Harbor is no longer a vacant and desolate city. A new trail has been opened in Lake Charter Township, connecting the city of Bridgman with the popular Lake Township Park. The supervisor, Zach Carson, tells us the ribbon cutting was held Friday for the John Gass Memorial Trail, a 1.2-mile multi-use non-motorized pathway running along Gass Road from Bridgman High School to the park. He says the city sidewalk connects Lake Street and Bridgman to the high school, and then the new trail picks up the rest of the distance to the park.
14: That road actually has very narrow shoulders, and that was one of the biggest reasons. The park is utilized by the high school for some events, and cross-country events go out there, so it's a nice way to give the kids a safe way to get down there.
12: Carson says the roughly $1 million trail has been in the township's parks master plan for several years, with former supervisor John Gast being a supporter from the beginning. For now, the trail will only be seasonally maintained. And set for this Saturday is the 10th annual kite flying event in Benton Harbor. Speaking to city commissioners this week, organizer Abisayo Mohammed said she's excited to welcome the whole community out to the large field behind Discount Tire at Napier Avenue and Union Avenue.
15: I invite you all to come out to share with your families, the children, as long as they're accompanied by an adult, to come out and enjoy community family engagement.
12: The kite flying event will run this Saturday, May 23rd, from 10 a.m. to 3:30 p.m. Mohammed invited all to come out and fly a kite or just to watch as the kites fill the sky. In the newsroom, I'm Andrew Green.
16: ABC News, I'm Chuck Sievertson. The Justice Department has announced charges including murder against ex-Cuban dictator Raul Castro and several others. This related to a relief plane's shoot down in the 1990s that killed three American pilots. ABC News Chief Justice Correspondent Pierre Thomas.
17: The order was given to shoot those planes out of the sky, killing those people. The government says it has evidence that Raul Castro was directly involved in that chain of command.
16: Two police officers who defended the Capitol in the January 6, 2021 attack by the Trump supporters are suing to stop the creation of the nearly $2 billion Trump fund that could potentially compensate rioters from that day. Lawyers for former FBI Director James Comey asking to delay his criminal trial scheduled for July 15th by at least 3 months. Prosecutors not opposing it. Accused of threatening to kill President Trump by posting a photo of seashells arranged in the numbers 8647. This is ABC News.
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10: Sunshine mixed with clouds at times this afternoon, with daytime highs approaching 60. Lows level off around 46. Tonight, partly cloudy skies. High of 69 tomorrow. Slight chance for showers Friday and Saturday, with highs in the low 70s. Take a look at the extended forecast. 72 Sunday, 75 Monday, and 80 on Tuesday. 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
20: This is Lee Habib, and this is Our American Stories. And we tell stories about everything here on this show. And our favorite thing to talk about is American history. And up next, we'll be hearing from an actual World War II Rosie the Riveter, Milka Bayman. She tells her early life story and details her World War II experience as a riveter in airplane factories. She also chronicles her post-war experiences and describes being part of the Rosie the Riveter Coalition. Here's Milka.
21: Well, my family is really tiny. I was born in Fairmont, West Virginia, a child of an illiterate coal miner who lost his life when I was 6 months old, so I never got to know my father. After that, my mother was fortunate enough to have someone send her a train fare so she could come to Detroit. And then her life started all over again. She had a very, very harsh background in a part of Europe that was not developing very well, living very, almost in a primitive way. So I heard all those stories, and I knew that even though it was an effort to come to America, because I don't think that anyone can leave their homeland without a wrenching feeling of you're leaving everything behind, everything that who you are, everybody who is responsible for your being on the planet. But whatever the reason and however they got here, I'm very grateful. And I think because I knew of their hardships that it gave me a special feeling, and especially when the war was going on and so many of our young men were drafted. They were going to Europe to try to salvage whatever they could of Europe. But then when Japan struck, that was a real wake-up call. And I think that even then, I was not quite 18, I realized that the Japanese had miscalculated. They thought we were very weak. We didn't have much of a war machine. The Depression put a dent in that. And so catching up was very difficult. So I guess they thought if they attacked us on the other side of the planet, we would just be easy pickings. They had to have Hawaii. They wanted to expand. But they met an enemy that they never expected. And it was a patriotism that kept us going. I get goosebumpy right now thinking about how important it was, my own background. Because my parents said, oh, we thought we were escaping the Balkan Wars. We hope it doesn't happen in America. So there was a sense of fear living in Detroit in particular. All the automobile factories had converted to arming America, building planes and other, you know, Jeeps. That was logical for Motor Town. But it was a very heartfelt fear. We didn't know whether our factories would be bombed, because that's what we're doing to Germany. And so there were always rumors. We don't know what might hit us. So we were studying and from the newspapers the silhouettes of airplanes, enemy aircraft, that in case an airplane flew overhead, we'd know that it was an enemy plane. So all of that added to the kind of insecure feeling that we all had. We had no idea, because up to then we were, since the Civil War, we felt like we're doing really okay, but you can't take it for granted. So when the call to arms came, I heard it from a classmate, and she said, I'm going to be working, and I said, where? And she said, the Briggs & Stratton plant. And I said, do they have room for more women? They said, they're clamoring for more women. So the next day, I was on the trolley and got myself down to the factory, and they signed me up for a three-week course in whatever I needed to know in riveting and the other side of it, the bucking person who flattens that rivet, and some minor blueprint scanning. It wasn't as thorough as I expected it to be, but it prepared me for what I had to do. I started in early 1943. But a big surprise when I finally got to the classes were held at Briggs & Stratton and some areas that they had reserved for that because they were training welders and a lot of other women to do different kinds of jobs. But when I actually saw, they said, now that's a tip of a B-17. And what do you mean the tip? Well, that's the end of the wing. But it was on a platform 3 feet up off the ground. Very heavy duty superstructure of lumber to hold this massive framework. It was just a skeleton to begin with. They took us from the very beginning of what it looks like, and then they put on the skin, which is aluminum that's rolled out to a particular thinness, and sheets that were already pre-sized to fit the skeleton, the rounded portion, and there was a crane that held women overhead to do the, but we started at the bottom. And there were two tiers of scaffolding. It was so crowded, we were shoulder to shoulder. We could hardly move, but everybody knew their job. And it was for the first time that American Africans were working side by side with white folks. And there was never anything that would register as disharmony. We had a mission, and it did a lot to bring us together. Also, a lot of young women were coming from the southern states, Alabama, Louisiana, Georgia, and they brought a culture with them that we Detroiters were not accustomed to. They were more genteel. They had better manners. They brought wonderful food items with them. They taught us all about pies and fried fish and iced tea, sweet iced tea. It was a real addition to the culture. So I think Detroit got a real sampling of people from pretty much all over the country, but mostly from the southern area. And that was to Detroit, well, I should say mostly from the southern area. But that was a very amazing experience. We were behind in production to begin with. That was the reason that they had so many people. So they said, you're going to be working 7 days a week. We can't guarantee how many hours. It could be 10 or 12. Are you up to that? And of course, you're up to whatever you have to do.
20: And my goodness, what storytelling by Milka. And a collision of cultures and women in the workforce, too. That's a huge cultural change in the country. One that came fast and hard and would change the country forever. And by the way, Milka's story is brought to us with permission from the Veterans History Project at the Atlanta History Center. The Veterans History Project provides unedited first-person interviews from men and women who served our great country. When we come back, more of Milka's story, a Rosie the Riveter story here on Our American Stories.

0: special thanks to the Veterans History Project at the Atlanta History Center. They do great work. And you can go to atlantahistory.com and click Veterans History Project under the research tab. And great job, as always, to Greg Hengler. And my goodness, some of the things that Milka said, I was making more money than my pops. I had $5,800 saved. I didn't spend any of it. That was Rosie money. And the Rosie money she deployed whenever she felt like it. Again, that independence that she got, that so many women in this country got, becoming Rosie the Riveters. By the way, she was also fearful, unless we keep some remnant of patriotism, it might get lost, she said. Everyone who knew anyone lost someone, she said, and that it hangs over all of our heads still to this day. Milka Bayman's story, a real-life Rosie the Riveter story here on Our American Stories.
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12: Brought to you by the Town Crier Wire. In the newsroom, I'm Andrew Green. From vacant to vibrant, that was the refrain from Benton Harbor Mayor Marcus Mohammed's State of the City address Wednesday night as he recounted more than 20 years of progress in the community that continues to see new investment. Mohammed said following the 2003 riots, the state and other partners began investing in Benton Harbor, and since it's been on an upward trajectory. Now he says the city must join with partners throughout the region to make it and the surrounding communities a destination for the world. He said recent wins have included the development of hundreds of new housing units, major events like the Senior PGA Championship, the restoration of Ox Creek, and millions pumped into infrastructure. Mohammed said it's his goal to further develop Riverview Drive.
5: Well, I believe that Riverview can not only be a haven for new housing, restaurants, retail, marinas, and the housing will be for all.
12: Mohammed also said mass transit will be key to the city's future, highlighting talks underway with the state to transform the Twin Cities Area Transportation Authority into a regional service.
5: They are putting in, I believe, close to $2 million to expand Dollar Ride or Takata to make it more efficient. Just imagine taking Takata to the South Bend Airport.
12: With all that's happened over the last two decades, Mohammed said that Benton Harbor is no longer a vacant and desolate city. A new trail has been opened in Lake Charter Township, connecting the city of Bridgman with a popular Lake Township park. The supervisor, Zach Carson, tells us the ribbon cutting was held Friday for the John Gass Memorial Trail, a 1.2-mile multi-use non-motorized pathway running along Gass Road from Bridgman High School to the park. He says the city sidewalk connects Lake Street and Bridgman to the high school, and then the new trail picks up the rest of the distance to the park.
13: That road actually has very narrow shoulders, and that was one of the biggest reasons. The park is utilized by the high school for some events, and cross-country events go out there, so it's a nice way to give the kids a safe way to get down there.
12: Carson says the roughly $1 million trail has been in the township's parks master plan for several years, with former supervisor John Gast being a supporter from the beginning. For now, the trail will only be seasonally maintained. And set for this Saturday is the 10th annual kite flying event in Benton Harbor. Speaking to city commissioners this week, organizer Abisayo Mohammed said she's excited to welcome the whole community out to the large field behind Discount Tire at Napier Avenue and Union Avenue.
14: I invite you all to come out to share with your families, the children, as long as they're accompanied by an adult, to come out and enjoy community family engagement.
12: The kite flying event will run this Saturday, May 23rd, from 10 a.m. to 3:30 p.m. Mohammed invited all to come out and fly a kite or just to watch as the kites fill the sky. In the newsroom, I'm Andrew Green.
15: ABC News, I'm Chuck Sievertson. The Justice Department announcing charges, including murder, against ex-Cuban dictator Raul Castro and several others related to Cuba shooting down two relief planes in the 1990s that killed three American pilots. Acting Attorney General Todd Blanche in Miami.
16: We expect that he will show up here by his own will or by another way.
15: Former Trump administration official Michael Caputo says he is requesting $2.7 million from that compensation fund President Trump wants the Justice Department to set up. Caputo claiming he was targeted in the Russia investigation. Update on the American missionary doctor who is working in Congo in Africa and tested positive for the Ebola virus, Dr. Satish Pillai with the CDC.
17: The American has landed in Germany and is at the hospital and in stable condition.
15: That would be the hospital at a U.S. airbase in Germany. Wall Street major indexes are up. Oil prices are lower. This is ABC News.
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0: daytime highs approaching 60 this afternoon under partly cloudy skies. Partly cloudy skies again tonight. Lows dip down to about 44. Daytime highs approaching 63 tomorrow. Sunshine mixed with clouds at times. 69 Friday with a chance of rain showers. 72 Saturday, showers continue. Looking at the long range, 72 Sunday, 75 Monday, and 80 on Tuesday. Right now, it's 55 degrees. That's your updated forecast. I'm meteorologist Paul Trombley.
1: This is Lee Habib, and this is Our American Stories, the show where America is the star and the American people. Coming to you from where the West begins, in Fort Worth, Texas. In 1967, Johnny Cash stumbled into Nickajack Cave in Tennessee, intent on killing himself. Greg Laurie is here to tell the story. Laurie is the author of Johnny Cash, The Redemption of an American Icon. Let's take a listen.
2: I would say at this point in his life, Johnny's trying to live in two worlds. You know, his sister, Joanne, put it this way. Johnny was like two people. She said Johnny was one person and Cash was the other. And she said Cash caused all the trouble. And he was always struggling with different things throughout his life and reaping the consequences of it. And I think Johnny had too much of the world to be happy in his relationship with God and too much of a relationship with God to be happy in the world. He was in sort of this no man's land trying to live in two places at the same time, and it was causing a lot of internal and external conflict and problems in his life.
3: Well, I guess Christopherson pretty well summed it up in the song he wrote about me. He's a walking contradiction, partly truth and partly fiction. And Patrick Carr, in a story about me, said, Johnny Cash, the Indian in the white man's camp. Maybe that's it, or maybe I'm the white man in the Indian's camp.
2: So Johnny got to a point where, with the collapse of his marriage to his first wife, Vivian, his addiction to drugs, his life spiraling out of control, he effectively decided to take his life. So he made his way to a cave about 30 miles from Chattanooga called Nickajack Cave. He had actually been there before as a young man looking for arrowheads and other things. But now he just thought he would keep walking as far in as he possibly could walk and never return again. And that's exactly what he did.
3: If you had a picture of me at that time, you wouldn't believe it was me. There's a cave near Chattanooga, Tennessee that I like to explore. I've been in there several times with my friends. Every time I'd get high, I'd get in my Jeep or truck and head for Chattanooga to the people that I thought would put up with me, you know? I knew I'd just about worn out my welcome at everybody's house in Nashville from keeping them up all night and this and that. But finally, even my friends in Chattanooga couldn't really put up with me much longer, and I saw it. And I had turned my back on June, on my own mother, and she had given up on me and driven back to California where she lived and had a slight heart attack on the way. At that time, that didn't bother me in the least, because there's one thing about someone addicted to pills or alcohol, as you know, they're very selfish. You know, they don't care about anybody but themselves and the way they happen to feel right now. And that's all I cared about, all I talked about, how I feel, what I want for me, you know. And disregarded my four daughters in California, my mother. And June found out where I was and came to my friend's house in Chattanooga looking for me. I found out she was coming, so I went to the cave 20 miles away. And I had been up two or three days and nights when she got there. So I took my beer, I was drinking a case of beer a day, and take it up to 100 pills. Half amphetamines and half barbiturates to keep me going up and down, keep the cycle going. But I remember sitting in the mouth of that cave crying, and then taking that little two-cell flashlight and started walking into that cave. And I decided I'd walk as far as I could go and then lay down. And I guess I probably went a mile through one of the caverns, and my flashlight completely burned out and it was black. Black dark, so dark you could feel it. And I laid down flat on my back and said my goodbye prayers. You know, I can't handle it myself. I'm giving up. I'm going. I must have dozed off because I felt a presence to make me sit up and look around. I couldn't see any light. But this is awfully corny, but the old Indian trick is to wet your finger, stick it up, see which way the wind blows. I tried everything to see, and then I finally did that, and I felt cool air on one side of my finger, and I knew that I kept following it as long, you know, crawling. Sometimes I'd fall 20 or 30 feet into a pit, but I'd claw my way back up. And just as I was about to give up, I saw a little fleck of light way off in the distance, and I started crawling and clawing toward that entrance. And I finally made it there, and I collapsed in the mouth of the cave. When I woke, June was there with my friends from Chattanooga. June was washing my face, and she said, "You're almost dead, aren't you?" And I said, "Yep, and I want to live."
2: So after this, another event happened in Lafayette, Georgia. On November 2nd, 1967, he was visiting a friend there and went up by himself at evening and got lost. And in an effort to get directions back to his friend's house, he knocked on the door of an elderly woman who lived alone, and she called the police on him. Deputy Bob Jeff responded and, patting cash down, discovered prescription drugs on him, which were legal, and he took cash to jail and he spent the night in his cell. The next morning, the sheriff woke up Johnny and brought him into his office. Jones opens up a drawer, takes out the money and the pills he had taken off cash the night before, held them out and said, "I'm going to give you your money and your dope back because you know better than most people that God gave you free will to do whatever you want with your life. Cash could throw the pills away or go ahead and take them and kill himself." And Sheriff Jones added, "Whichever one you want to do, Mr. Cash, will be all right with me." And as they were talking, Johnny realized that this man really cared about him. In fact, he told him they were huge Johnny Cash fans for over a decade and had every record he had made. The sheriff said, "We love you. We've always loved you. We've watched you on television. We've listened to you on the radio. We've got your album of hymns. You were probably the biggest fan you've ever had." This made a deep impression on Johnny.
1: 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And a special thanks to Greg Laurie, the story of Johnny Cash's redemption and a turning point in his spiritual life, here on Our American Stories. 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
12: And hey, it's Ken Lundberg with WSJM Morning Show. Once again, it's back to the backyard giveaway season, and today is the giveaway day. We are at Great Lakes Pondscapes out in Pawpaw. 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
12: Well, we thank you for being the presenting sponsor for the Back to the Backyard giveaway. 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Again, we're at Great Lakes Pondscapes, a corner of 30th and Red Arrow Highway, east of the high school, 29891 East Red Arrow Highway in Pawpaw.
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1: And we're back with Our American Stories. Up next, you're going to hear from Tracy Ugly. She's telling the story of her adoption and the 46-year-long journey of searching for her sisters, who were adopted by different families. Here's Tracy with her story.
25: I had mom and dad, and they had a son and a daughter, and my brother was almost 20 years older than me. Then I had a sister named Mary, and she was 15 years older than me. So I was kind of the only one in the house with mom and dad, and a lot of people think my life sounds like something you would have on Oprah or have on a talk show. But honestly, my life was very, very low-key and chill. Every day, my dad came in from work, and my mom had supper on the table, and she washed the dishes, and I dried them, and we watched TV at night and got up in the mornings, and my mom made breakfast, and, you know, it was just very normal. Of course, I never knew I was adopted. I was adopted sometime before I was a year old. And my parents treated the word adoption like a bad word. So we never said the A word at our house. And so therefore, I didn't even know. A neighbor's child told me I was adopted. And I was like in the fourth grade, and I didn't even know what that meant. She sat me down. She kind of walked back and forth in front of me, and she was like, okay, so you know your parents? Well, they're not your real parents. They adopted you. And of course, it was a little scary, and it was sad. And she said, have you not ever noticed how much older they are than everybody else's parents? And I said, no. And I noticed from that point on. So when I went home that night, of course, I asked my mom if I was adopted, and you could just see the blood drain out of her face. I guess it was kind of her worst fear happening, because she didn't ever talk to me about being adopted. And so I had no concept of what that even was. And of course, I didn't get to play with that little girl for a year. But my mother just really put it to bed for me. She said, we chose you, we wanted you, we picked you, you're special. And I felt like a prized possession. It was very, very comforting what my mother said to me. The only drawback was the fear that I kind of had. Every night then I was sad because I was afraid something was going to happen to my parents, because now I was super aware that they were older than everybody else's parents. So you fast forward, and now I know and I'm aware. And so I had a cousin that I was really close to. She was like a year and a half older than me. And she told me one day when we were playing, I was probably in about the sixth grade now, she said, "You know, we're really sisters." And I said, you know, no, I had no idea. Because when I found out, and my mom and we talked about it, she didn't say any details. So now, all of a sudden, I find out I have a sister. I loved finding that out. It was kind of our little secret. We didn't talk about it. It was just something we knew. And we have always had really close bond. And so it's always been wonderful to have Renee in my life. And she had another sister and a brother. So we all had the same biological mother. So now I know that I have a sister and then her younger sister, and then we have an older brother. So now I realize there's three girls and a boy. Well, also my sister that was my friend, cousin Renee, she knew that there was two other siblings that were adopted out at birth. So she began to tell me the stories over the years. I guess as she found out more information growing up, she would share it with me. So there was two adopted out at birth, born in 73 and 75. We did not know them. They were adopted out through DHS and the system in Alabama. So as me and Renee began to get older and have families, the curiosity was a lot. It was very, very private adoptions. It was through the state of Alabama. I grew up and became a nurse, so I went and looked at my file in the health department, and I asked questions to friends and people that were there. Of course, they couldn't tell me anything, but the truth was their files were sealed so that you couldn't find out anything because it was a private adoption through the state of Alabama. Nobody, even from our town, knew where they were because we were friends with the attorney that handled it. We were friends with judges, and they couldn't even help us because it was private adoptions through the state and everything was done in Montgomery and you couldn't find them. I just knew their biological names and I knew the date that they were born on. So I would always kind of, out of curiosity, say, "Hey, when's your birthday?" Anytime anybody would say, "Hey, you kind of look like so-and-so's wife, you know, or have you met so-and-so? They really look like you." I always wondered, is this somebody that's in my school? When we went to Disney World, I wondered, oh, could they be here? If we were shopping out of town, I would wonder when I passed people. It was not a little thing. It was kind of a big deal. Where are these two siblings? Where are my two sisters? Because I was very close to the ones that I did know. And you would be surprised at how that just was a theme in life. No matter where I was, if someone looked close to my age and favored me in any way, I had this burden almost to find out what their birthday was. It was just such a letdown every time. I don't know what I expected. At some point, I just thought somebody was gonna say those dates, and when they never did, it was just another letdown. It was hundreds of times. It was my whole life. In 2018, I got a call from my friend that had also had a situation where she found out about her adoption. She called me and said, "You have to get on Ancestry.com. And of course, I was just, I don't know, I've been burned so many times in finding out things that I just was like, okay, I'll do it. So I got on there and ordered my kit, and it came in just like 2 days, and I did the kit, send it off, but really just forgot about it. Well, in about 6 weeks, I opened my email one morning and absolutely freaked out. I opened my email and had a match, immediately had a match for a half-sister. And it blew my mind. Ancestry is a little hard to read. It gives you like several options. It said half sister or like first cousin once removed. And you're like, okay, so this possibly could be. So I messaged her and said, okay, hey, I think we may be related, call me. Well, then I called my sister Renee and I told her, okay, you're not gonna believe this, but I've messaged someone that we have a match with. I can't wait to hear back. I don't know what it is, for sure. And so she didn't respond. So of course I messaged her again about lunch and I kept thinking, whoever this is, maybe she'll see it during lunch, and she didn't. So then I continued to Facebook. Her spelling of her name was a little different, so it was easy to find her. I was like, oh my goodness, that looks like me.
1: 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By the way, hearing her parents say these words, we chose you, we wanted you, you're special. And her saying, I felt like a prized possession. Well, it says everything about the power of love and adoption. And we love adoption stories here on Our American Stories, and they're complicated. When we come back, more of Tracy Ugly's quest to find her siblings and find out who she is and who her people are here on Our American Stories.
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0: And of course, in 1969, he does what so many Americans do. He lives the American dream. He pursues his interest. And that is to go around the country doing gun shows and doing what he does with his wife and family packed in a station wagon, presenting the shooting life to Americans across this country. Up until his death, he did what he loved. And what a way to go, working on his guns in his shop. The story of Bob Mundin and so much more here on Our American Stories.
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11: Brought to you by the Town Crier Wire. In the newsroom, I'm Andrew Green. State Senator Eric Nesbitt has introduced legislation that would ban social media for those under the age of 16. Nesbitt tells us Senate Bill 996 would prohibit social media companies from maintaining accounts for users under 16 and require parental consent for users 16 to 18. He says countless studies have shown that social media is a threat to young people.
12: I have three young kids, and I know that social media is a threat to the mental and physical health of our children. Anxiety, sleep loss, depression, body image and eating disorders, self-harm, suicide. The list just goes on and on. And unlike some epidemics, we know exactly how to stop this one.
11: Under the bill, the Michigan Attorney General could sue a social media company found to be in violation, assessing them fines of up to $25,000 per day that the violation's not corrected. The bill does not specify how the social media companies would verify ages or what counts as parental consent. Nesbitt says the idea has worked elsewhere, though.
12: This is all about making sure that our parents are involved, our kids are protected. And we've seen in other states that them being able to push this, that it works and it can be effective, and that's why we're doing it.
11: Nesbitt challenges fellow lawmakers to, quote, have the guts to approve the legislation. The Regulating Access to Social Media Companies by Minors Act would apply to giants like Meta, who will likely have some pushback. Nesbitt says, quote, I'm sure it's coming. Benton Harbor City Commissioners have voted to borrow more than $1 million to help stabilize the city's finances over the next 24 months. At a meeting this week, commissioners approved City Manager Alex Little's request to issue notes of in anticipation of revenue sharing for the following fiscal year, enabling them to borrow $1,024 from a private lender with state help. Commissioner Ethel Clark Griffin called the move some crazy work and unbelievable. She wondered how it became necessary for the city to borrow just to operate.
13: If I recall correctly, over $1 million in income taxes in the last few months come in. We've had over $300,000 in marijuana revenues come in. We have money coming from the water bill. We have money coming from permits and violations. We have money coming from property taxes.
11: Little previously explained that large expenses, including water plant work and legal fees, have hit the city at a time when once-in-a-generation federal allocations have dried up. All this has put Benton Harbor in a tough spot, making it difficult to cover operating expenses. Commissioner Juanita Henry said she doesn't trust the state, but doesn't see many other options.
14: I'm voting yes because we're in a dire place, and I don't want to see what happened to us in 2010 when the state came in.
11: Little said the state will automatically deduct loan repayments from the city's revenue-sharing disbursements until the loan's paid off. Commissioners approved the move, with Emma Kennard and Clark Griffin voting no. The Michigan Department of Transportation is advising drivers that the eastbound I-94 exit ramp to Niles Road in St. Joseph, that's exit 27, will be closing next week. MDOT spokesperson Nick Shiripa tells us, as a three-year, $204 million project to rebuild 8.5 miles of I-94 in the area continues, it's now that ramp's turn to be shut down so it can be reconstructed. The ramp will close next Tuesday with a detour to be exit 28.
15: So it's not a terrible long detour and relatively simple to get back to Niles Avenue, if that is obviously the destination. We can get folks back to that interchange on the local street side.
11: Shiripa says the ramp is not being reconfigured or redesigned. It's just being rebuilt. Although this will be a major headache for drivers heading into St. Joe from areas to the west, he says there's some good news.
15: This is the final year of the project overall, so we're getting close to the end. Everything, I don't want to jinx it, but everything seems to be on track for timely completion. So one more year of patience and we'll be out of the way.
11: The eastbound I-94 exit ramp 27 to Niles Avenue will close Tuesday. It'll stay closed through Friday, July 24th. Drivers who want to avoid the hazardous construction zone around exit 28, where the highway splits, could get off at Red Arrow Highway and take the side roads rather than the interstate. Meanwhile, the announcement that MDOT will be closing the eastbound 94 ramp to Niles Road in St. Joe next week for most of the summer is not great news for drivers, but it's also unwelcome news for nearby businesses. We checked in with Moe's Southwest Grill, which is located right by exit 27. Assistant manager Sunner told us that she was unaware the exit was closing until we reached out. She says it will affect their business, just like ramp closures last summer affected them.
16: This last summer, it was slow. We already know. But honestly, I don't know if it's the could also be the economy while we're slow this season, but construction's not helping either.
11: Sunner says in the summer especially, a lot of business comes in the form of people getting off the freeway. The other nearby businesses, Five Guys, Panera, and Hoopla Frozen Yogurt, will also no doubt feel a pinch. Sunner feels the same way about the 94 project as many of us.
16: I'll be glad when it's done.
11: She says as far as she knows, MDOT did not notify the nearby businesses about the impending ramp closure. MDOT tells us it seeks to get the information out as best as it can, for example, by speaking with us. The eastbound I-94 ramp to Niles Road will close next Tuesday and remain closed through July 24th. There's a new member of the Lake Michigan College Board of Trustees. The board voted this week to appoint Alloyd Blackman to fill a vacancy created with the resignation of Joan Smith back in January. LMC says Blackman currently serves as the chief executive officer of the Boys and Girls Clubs of Greater Southwest Michigan. Prior to her nonprofit leadership role, Blackman retired from Whirlpool Corporation in Benton Harbor in 2020 after a 32-year career. She also manages the Benton Harbor Promise, a scholarship program for Benton Harbor students. Blackman previously served on the Lake Michigan College Foundation Board of Directors and currently serves on the boards of Mosaic CCDA, the Benton Harbor Education Foundation, and the Horizon Bank Southwest Michigan Advisory Board. She says it means a great deal to her to be able to serve Lake Michigan College, which she believes is vital to the region. The Domestic Violence Coalition in Van Buren County has been seeing an increase in abuse cases in recent years, just as it nears 30 years of service to the community. Coalition Director Melanie Hooker tells us group statistics for 2025 show that the coalition provides free domestic violence and sexual assault services to 439 new clients last year with 1,276 contacts. That's a 28% increase. She says the coalition's a nonprofit that's often brought into cases by the court. It provides a range of services, last year helping victims obtain 277 personal protection orders.
17: We help them to write them. We are the go-between for court, so we'll take it over, give it to the judge. The judge gives it back to us when they sign it, and then we arrange process serving so that the victims don't have to do that.
11: Hooker says the Domestic Violence Coalition serves as the advocates for victims in domestic violence, stalking, human trafficking, and sexual assault cases. It even accompanies them to court.
17: We do court accompaniment, so we go to court with them. We sit with them at court. We arrange all their hearings, sit with them at sentencing, sometimes stand with them when they're doing victim impact statements at sentencing.
11: Hooker says the organization last year helped 11 teens experiencing family violence in the home and donated 6,500 hours of volunteer time on the crisis line. It says the coalition has seen an increase in both the number and severity of domestic violence cases, which she believes may be tied to the economy.
17: Whenever we see a recession, because I've been here 17 years. So like in 2008, 9, you know, 10 in that area, our numbers were high as well because we were in a recession. When people start having fear.
11: The coalition also serves male victims of domestic violence. Hooker says they're often coming out of same-sex relationships or dealing with a female stalker. And the organization does all that with just four staff members. They're planning to hold an event in October to mark 30 years of service to the community, although the actual anniversary will be in August. Congressman Tim Walberg has introduced new legislation intended to help prevent the spread of invasive species in the Great Lakes. He says his Aquatic Invasive Species Control and Prevention Act would support state-led and coordinated invasive species management efforts while improving coordination across federal, state, and regional programs.
18: Invasive species threaten the Great Lakes' ecological health and impose billions in cost annually.
11: Walberg says aquatic invasives like the zebra mussel, invasive carp, and sea lamprey damage fisheries, habitat, and infrastructure. He says the new bill would prioritize prevention and rapid response to reduce long-term, more costly management.
18: The Great Lakes are a national treasure, and we must continue to be good stewards of their waters and wildlife.
11: Walberg says the strength of the Michigan economy is tied directly to the Great Lakes, making the prevention of invasives critical. He introduced the act with Democratic Congresswoman Sarah Elfreth of Maryland this week. And the Whirlpool Foundation is already hard at work planning this summer's annual Day of Impact in Benton Harbor. The foundation's Tracy Robinson addressed city commissioners this week, saying the Day of Impact's now entering its fifth consecutive year.
19: So this annual tradition remains a core pillar of our equality pledge and commemorating Juneteenth.
11: Robinson says that the project will be at Benton Harbor High School this year.
19: So on Thursday, June 18th, we're joining forces with Benton Harbor area schools to upgrade the basketball courts behind the high school. And I remember being there when those courts were donated by Sinbad. So we're really excited about this.
11: Robinson said city commissioners and the entire community are invited to help out. The Day of Impact will run from 8:30 a.m. to 2 p.m. that day, June 18th, with Whirlpool volunteers working to improve the community. WSJM News now continues with your Bloomberg Report.
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21: This is a Bloomberg Money Minute. With gas prices shooting up by nearly 50% since the U.S. war against Iran started, ICCars.com says owners of gas-powered vehicles are on track to spend $706 more this year to fill up the tank. Compare that to owners of EVs who will spend just $11 more. Massive gains on Wall Street today on renewed hopes for a diplomatic end to the war in Iran sent oil prices plunging, closing just above $98 a barrel, and stocks sharply higher at all the major averages today, up 1 to 1.5% at the close, the Dow topping the 50,000 threshold again, up 655 points. The NASDAQ up 400 points. The S&P up by 79. And the Senior Citizens League, a nonpartisan advocacy group for seniors, predicting a 3.9% increase in next year's Social Security Cost of Living Adjustment, or COLA. And they say that's to account for stubbornly high inflation. Tom Busby, Bloomberg Radio.

0: WSAM News Now continues. The Justice Department's officially indicted former Cuban leader Raul Castro. He's now facing several charges related to the 1996 downing of planes carrying humanitarian aid that killed four, including three Americans. ABC's Karen Travers has the latest from the president.
1: President Trump today called the indictment of former Cuban leader Raul Castro, quote, big news, and said he appreciated the move by the Justice Department.
2: A lot of people have suffered very at levels that few people would understand.
1: The president said the U.S. would be, quote, freeing up Cuba, but later said there would be no, quote, escalation.
2: There won't be escalation. I don't think there needs to be. Look, the place is falling apart. It's a mess.
1: Karen Travers, ABC News, the White House.
0: Castro is facing charges for his alleged involvement in the deaths of humanitarian workers 30 years ago. The Justice Department came back with a 7-count indictment charging Castro with murder. Two planes carrying aid were shot down in 1996. And more from ABC's Catherine Falders on what's next.
3: The question is, does the U.S. really go into Cuba and do some operation like they did with Maduro, especially to capture a 94-year-old former leader? So that's part number one. And if we were to even stand trial, of course, there are questions over his health. Also, it could take years to get this before a jury, given that these incidents were 30 years ago.
0: There's growing opposition in Congress to a plan to pay out up to $1.8 billion from a new anti-weaponization fund to those who say they were victims of targeting by federal prosecutors during Joe Biden's presidency. ABC's Stephen Portnoy has more from Washington.
4: Pennsylvania Republican Brian Fitzpatrick says he aims to stop the administration from paying out from the new anti-weaponization fund.
5: And I don't support it. I think it's a... Can't do that.
4: Maryland Congressman Jamie Raskin, the top Democrat on the House Judiciary Committee, now has a bill which would bar the payments and prohibit what he calls future presidential slush funds. In the Senate, Majority Leader John Thune has said he's not a fan of the fund. But whether lawmakers in both houses can channel their opposition into a measure that can become a law is very much an open question. Stephen Portnoy, ABC News, Washington.
0: Americans are taking to the skies and hitting the road on Friday, the start of Memorial Day holiday travel weekend. More from ABC's Alex Perez.
6: Right now here in Chicago, traffic is moving, but brace yourself for congestion. One company that tracks these things says we can expect to see the heaviest traffic in Denver, New York, Washington, D.C., Boston, and Los Angeles. Wherever you are, the worst times to get on the road this holiday weekend will be Thursday from noon to 9 p.m., Friday from 11 a.m. to 8 p.m., Saturday from noon to 5.
0: And Southwest Airlines is updating its policies to say that humanoid robots are no longer allowed on board. More from Alex Stone.
7: A few weeks ago, there was a situation on a Southwest Airlines flight from Oakland to San Diego. The flight was delayed while airline personnel tried to figure out if they could fly with a humanoid robot strapped into a seat. You know, the robots that look like humans, they can dance and walk and everything. The company that owns a robot had bought it a seat heading to an event it was set to perform at. But Southwest determined the robot's battery was too big and it could not fly. Now Southwest is making it policy. Any robot designed to resemble or imitate human or animal appearance, movement, or behavior is banned. Alex Stone, ABC News.
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9: Lows dip down to about 44 tonight under partly cloudy skies. Sunshine mixed with clouds at times again tomorrow. Daytime highs approaching 63. Lows level off around 48 tomorrow night. Partly cloudy skies. 69 Friday with a chance of rain showers. 72 Saturday. Showers continue. Take a look at the extended forecast. 72 Sunday. 75 Monday. And 80 on Tuesday. Right now, it's 55 degrees. That's your updated forecast. I'm meteorologist Paul Trombley.
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15: 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Worries about high inflation slamming the restaurant business may be overstated, at least when it comes to Cava. The Mediterranean chain is hiking its full-year sales forecast after diners flocked to its restaurants in the just-finished quarter, with both new customers and repeat customers coming in more frequently. Cava now thinks its comparable sales will be up 6.5% this year, instead of the previously predicted 5%. If results contradict concern that higher gas and grocery prices due to the war in Iran could crimp discretionary spending. Today we get what promises to be an interesting earnings report from Target, which has outperformed many retail peers on Wall Street. Analysts have grown more optimistic regarding Target's short-term outlook following more than 3 years of sales disappointments, with the average prediction for its first quarter earnings rising. The chain's recent turnaround efforts aim to improve merchandise, refresh stores, and integrate technology more effectively, but face challenges from worsening consumer sentiment and higher energy prices. Andrew O'Day, Bloomberg Radio.

0: Hey, it's Ken Lundberg with the WSJM Morning Show. Pull in the afternoon shift because we are doing something big today. We are giving away our Back to the Backyard giveaway prize package. 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Join us. There's a last-minute qualification that's happening. You have to be here to register, and then we'll draw from the fishbowl, and you could qualify to win the Pit Boss Wood Pellet Combo Grill, a new patio furniture set, a 12x12 outdoor canopy, an outdoor grill accessory set, wood-burning outdoor fire pit, and a brand new water feature from Great Lakes Pondscapes. I happen to have Paul Landecker out here. Familiar people will know him from Cozy up in South Haven. Paul, this is your first time to Great Lakes Pondscapes. Thoughts?
1: Well, I'll give you the daily buzz on this place.
2: I love it.
1: Wow. I am totally blown away. I've never been to Great Lakes Pondscapes. I've talked about them for years. I've done commercials for them, but this is my first time I've stepped on the land here, and it's gorgeous. I mean, all these beautiful ponds for inside and out, plants, fish, all the supplies you need inside, and a lot of helpful folks here.
0: Be honest, you're imagining a new backyard, aren't you?
1: I am. Believe it or not, it's gone through my mind. When I took the tour out front of all of the different ponds and saw the fish, and I'm thinking, you know, I could picture this in my backyard.
0: The Back to the Backyard giveaway is coming up right before 6 o'clock, presented by Great Lakes Pondscapes on WSJM.
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7: Mike Direct Cattle Trade was reported Wednesday at 265 live and 415 dressed. Butcher hogs were steady. I'm John Perkins with a Brownfield Market Update. You better build bigger bins. It's just a suggestion, but regardless, be ready to maximize your per acre profits with MX Series corn by Stein. Stein has yield. Soybeans and corn are lower, watching U.S. planning. July beans were down 9 3/4, 11.99 and 3/4. August was 10.5 lower at 11.99 and a quarter. July corn was down 9.5 at 4.65 and 3/4. September was 9 lower at 4.72 and a half. Live cattle were lower, had a widespread direct trade. June was down 127 at 253.27. August was 195 lower at 245.30. With the lower move in corn, August feeders were up 212 at 365.77. And with cash and wholesale pressure, June hogs were down 65 at 97.27. July lean was 17 lower at 101.97. John Perkins, Brownfield.
8: 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How about the incident today?
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2: 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Western Nebraska cattle producer Joe Van Newkirk says the ongoing drought has deteriorated pasture conditions.
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2: The CEO of domestic phosphate fertilizer producer Edifos says sulfur has become the supply chain's most critical bottleneck.
16: We've got a global situation unlike anything we've ever seen.
2: David Delaney says global conflicts continue to disrupt trading of the critical fertilizer input. Cargill has initiated an employee lockout at its Fort Morgan, Colorado beef facility. The company says it's made the difficult decision after months of bargaining because it cannot operate the facility safely and responsibly with the possibility of a work stoppage. Cargill says the lockout will not impact its weekly harvest numbers because cattle that were scheduled for delivery to Fort Morgan have been redirected to other Cargill facilities, so the company can continue to honor its commitments to producers and customers. The harvest capacity for the Fort Morgan facility is 4,700 head per day. I'm Brent Barnett with Brownfield Ag News Headlines.
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21: I'm Christine Lisi. Game one of the NBA's Western Conference Finals was an instant classic, with Spurs superstar Victor Wembanyama in his first career postseason game, putting up 41 points and 24 rebounds in San Antonio's double overtime win at Oklahoma City. We'll find out what the teams do for an encore when they meet in game two tonight. One tweak the champs must make: put a certain big man on Wemby, advises NBA champion Brendan Haywood.
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0: Chet got to come out and play. 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Like, ain't no more hiding. This Caruso on Wimby, J-Dub on Wimby, it ain't working. Them dudes is 6'4", 6'5", Wimby 7'4", 7'5". Chet, listen, you're an all-defensive player. 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You got to go get that smoke. We ain't saying you're going to stop Wimby, but the first thing I would do if I'm OKC is I got to put a big body on dude and help from another area.
21: 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Chet would be 7'1", OKC center Chet Holmgren. Game 2 coverage, 8 Eastern ESPN Radio. New Mavericks president of basketball operations, Masai Ujiri, called the decision to remove Jason Kidd a difficult one and was his alone. Avalanche defenseman Cale Makar will not play in Game 1 of the NHL's West Final tonight versus the Golden Knights due to an upper body injury, 8 Eastern ESPN. This is the second all-time playoff series between the organizations and first since Vegas overcame a 2-0 deficit to knock out Colorado in the second round in 2021. Sabres coach Lindy Ruff signed a 2-year extension to remain in Buffalo. Ruff led the Sabres back to the playoffs for the first time in 15 years and was named a finalist for the Jack Adams Award for NHL's Coach of the Year. NFL Steelers quarterback Aaron Rodgers told reporters he will retire after the 2026 season.
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27: Yeah.
26: And, yeah, man, I live by the words of Yogi Berra and Lenny Kravitz, two of my favorites as a Yankees fan. And our first interview as a show was with Lenny Kravitz. I'm a huge, huge fan. And it wasn't over until it was over last night.
27: He was courtside. It all ties together.
26: It does, man. Knicks 115 over the Cavs 104. That 22-point deficit, that run, those shots. And, Rich, you get me fired up. And I don't want to give you all the credit. I think it's this cold brew I'm drinking here from Kirkland. I don't know, man. It's got me all fired up. And I had some Dutch Bros earlier because I'm live from Idaho, live from the Ho, Covino and Rich. But I think, you know, before we go to the phones,
27: yeah,
26: all the questions we posed, I think the greatest reminder is this. Yes, sometimes you're pulled away from the game and sometimes you miss things. Sometimes.
27: Yeah.
26: You need, if you're going to be pulled away, you need that text, homie. You need the text homie on standby to remind you of what's going down.
27: Danny G is available for hire, by the way.
26: Yeah.
27: Danny G, fourth quarter comeback, NBA, NFL, baseball, no-hitter alerts, whatever it is. Danny G is always quick to the, hey, man, you checking this out?
28: And I don't ruin what's happening. I just say, hey, you might want to turn this on.
27: Yeah, I love it.
26: Like, I totally get Dan Byer's situation. I don't understand yours, but I understand Dan's. Like, you know, he wanted to bust out the Mr. Bubble and get his kid ready for bed and, you need the text, homie, on standby.
27: Well, I was saying to Iowa Sam and Danny during the break, I know the NBA, there's comebacks that happen, substantial, you know, point deficits overcome because of the three-game nowadays. But when teams sometimes don't score 22 in a quarter, when they were down 22 halfway through, that meant they had to not only put up a 30 to 40 spot, but they had to have the other team almost poop the bed as well.
26: That was crazy.
27: Break out the dude wipes.
26: How cool. Two back-to-back OT games.
27: I know.
26: We reaped all the benefits. But a lot of people on the phone at 877-99 on Fox. Danny G's on standby waiting just to say hi. Was it Atkins, no timeouts? Was it James Harden? Was it just the Knicks playing like magic? And did you miss it? Mm. Is there an excuse? Other things you missed?
27: All right.
26: Do you really? Do the Knicks really want Wemby? There's so many questions.
27: Let's go to your feedback. But DB, you had a final thought?
3: Yeah, I just need to clarify two things for the record.
27: Yeah.
3: Number one, once I committed, I was in. Like, I couldn't go back to the game. Like, we're in bath time at that point. Like,
27: yeah. You're breaking out Scuba Steve and Mr. Bubbles. I
3: can't
27: get it.
3: Rationalize it to say, like, okay, well, now it's an 8-point game, so I got to go back and watch the game. I mean, like, I was committed.
27: You're playing
26: with
27: the
26: little text homie hits you up.
27: He's playing with the little pills that turn into sponges.
3: Usually, I don't need text homie because I am usually locked in.
27: Yeah.
3: So I don't need text homie. But what I did do also for the record is I watched it last night. And then I watched it again this morning, the final 8 minutes, just because of how absurd it actually was.
27: Yeah.
3: But I couldn't break through. I couldn't be like, hey, babe, sorry. It's now a ball game. You're back on bath duty.
27: Yeah.
3: Like, I was already in and committed.
26: Yeah, that's true. Yeah. It's hard. That's easier said than done than to pull out.
28: Yeah, if you're a parent, once the water is ran, it's a done deal.
4: Is that where you need one of those Rich's Big TV Game of the Week extra TVs you can wheel in?
5: Wheel into
4: and
5: the
4: bathroom. Like, oh, you're doing the bath time and you're keeping an eye on it? Or you got your phone with the game on it?
26: Yeah, well, you could put the phone, balance it on the sink, and, you know.
27: Yeah, but then, come on, he's trying to pay attention to bath time.
26: That's true, I know.
28: Yeah, phones are jumping. You guys want to start in Virginia?
27: Let's do it, bro.
28: Dupree is a Knicks fan. He says something about Wemby here.
27: You, me, and Dupree. What's up, man?
28: Dupree, you're not chanting, right?
6: Hey, hello, how you doing?
27: What's up, man?
26: What up, buddy?
6: Hey, what's going on, man? Awesome show, man. Awesome show. Let me tell you one thing. I think a lot of callers on the line, so I'm going to be brief. Don't want Wemby. New York should just shut their mouth. Shut up. You don't want Wemby. You see what he did to Oklahoma City. And believe me, Oklahoma City is toast. He's going on a mission.
27: Yeah, and by the way, if you believe in Wemby in this mission, that's like, I can't even, the analogies would be ridiculous. It's like a fighter in the 80s being like, I want Mike Tyson. Like, what are you, stupid? Like, what are we doing? Like,
26: yeah, you don't want Wemby.
27: No, man. Compliment him. Tell him, oh, you should have been the MVP, man. Like, don't get him mad.
28: Now, I know it does feel like forever ago, but the Knicks did beat the Spurs for that coveted cup in Las Vegas, remember?
27: I mean, who didn't have their eyes locked on that?
26: I feel like Wemby, I mean, we'll see tonight, right, if it continues, but he's playing with a different level of fire and chip on his shoulder.
27: Like, the best point Danny pointed out a day ago was Wemby played like double the minutes he usually played, and it seemed like he was able to handle it. He's balling. He's on a mission. Who else we got, Danny?
28: Okay, let's go back to the lines here in Alabama. It's Carl.
27: What's up, Bama? Hey, Carl.
26: Hey, Carl.
7: Hello.
27: What up, buddy?
7: Hey, thanks for taking my call, guys. I'll be brief as well. Yeah, I work in public safety. I work a lot of hours, so I miss a lot of Super Bowls and Super Bowl moments. But one year I was off, and I had everything laid out, food, wings, chips, everything. I had the perfect layout. It was the Seahawks versus the Patriots. Russell Wilson versus Tom Brady, beast mode. Yeah, and they're going down the field, 2-yard line, and I had direct TV satellite, and my TV goes black. And it's like somebody cut the cord. I didn't even have audio, and I'm scrambling and cursing and turning my TV around. And it comes back on, and I'll never forget when my TV signal finally came back, I saw Tom Brady with both hands on his head with this surprised expression. And I didn't have a clue what just happened.
27: And Richard Sherman looking like he just smelled poop, right? Like,
7: everybody was in a state of shock. I thought maybe some guy parachuted into the stadium or something. I was like, what's going on? So I missed all of it.
26: Dude, that's the weakest story, man. And, you made me think of another one because I'm not getting on Rich for missing it. We all miss things. I'm getting on him about his attitude about it. Dude, how many people missed just this past weekend? Ronda Rousey pulling that armbar off.
27: Dude,
26: Gabe went to get a bowl of cereal and maybe a little bit of popcorn. He comes back, it's over. How many people did that happen to? You went to take a quick bathroom break.
27: What if you just looked away and missed it? I'm not even joking. We had people over our house because it was my daughter's 9th birthday party and a lot of the parents were watching the fight in the living room. One of the dads, like, yo, I'm going to grab a drink. Did anyone want anything? He went to my garage. You know how we have that, the garage fridge with all the alcohol in it. By the time he came back, they were standing in the middle of the ring. He's like, oh, wait, did it start yet? I go, dude, it ended.
5: 17 seconds, man. And I'm sure that used to happen a lot during those Tyson fights back in the day. I mean, I was glued to those, but, like, I understand, right? So let's go back to the phones at 877-99 on Fox. What else we got, Danny?
28: Let's go to New Jersey, your hometown, Anthony.
27: Oh, Jersey. What's up, Ant?
5: Yo.
8: Hey, what's going on?
27: Hey, man.
8: Hey, Knicks fan here, and man, I'll admit it because I'm on an out-of-state radio station. But man, I went to sleep after Mobley. He hit that three, and I think they were down. I mean, they were kind of getting. It looked like there was no life in them. And I woke up the next morning and I looked at the score, and I hit refresh because I thought it was like an old game or maybe it was something in like the cash, you know, like the
27: exactly. That's understandable, man. Because they had no life, and then all of a sudden, bam! I agree.
5: Happens. Yep.
27: You know what, Kavino? I'd say the two moments. I mean, the one moment that comes to mind the most, I think we could all agree, for NBA fans, when it looked hopeless for the Magic and all those, not the Magic, for the Heat, and everyone started leaving the arena, and then they had that miraculous comeback with the Ray Allen three mm-hmm. against the Spurs. They show those videos of the fans outside the arena trying to get back in. And
5: yeah, they're locked out.
27: Dude, they gave up in that game thinking, oh, this is it. And they go on to win the game and the series. Like, that's a moment where it's like, oh, do you tell your friends you left?
5: Yeah, you just have to live with the shame, I think.
27: I think so. All right, let's go to DB for an update. And thanks for all the feedback, guys. Phones are still hot, so you guys
5: hey,
27: are awesome.
5: Hey, DB.
3: Yeah, that Mobley 3 made it an 8-point game, but, like, so much had to go the Knicks' way last night.
27: Yeah.
3: And then on the ensuing possession, there was a free throw situation. Then on a missed free throw, they called an off-ball foul on the Cavaliers, and the Knicks hit a three. So it was a 4-point trip. So, like, I understand why, like, eight points, 3 minutes to go, you're thinking, all right, that was the bucket the Cavs needed. And then the Knicks go get a 4-point trip on the next possession. Crazy.
27: Yeah, no, it's wild.
3: Well,
27: great night.
3: It's the Spurs and Thunder tonight, 8:30 Eastern time, game two of the West Finals. De'Aaron Fox is questionable for San Antonio with that ankle injury that forced him to miss game one. Spurs, by the way, will face the Pelicans in games in Paris, France, and Manchester, England in the regular season next January. Western Conference Finals, game one tonight in the Stanley Cup playoffs. Avalanche home to the Golden Knights, but Colorado will be without defenseman Cale Makar. He's out because of an arm injury, considered day-to-day. Face-off, 8 o'clock Eastern time. Sabres gave head coach Lindy Ruff a 2-year extension. In baseball, the Reds topped the Phillies 9-4, raised on the Orioles 5-3. Twins were 4-1 victors against the Astros. They're in the ninth in Colorado. Rockies edging the Rangers 4-3. White Sox and Mariners tied up at 2 in the fifth, while Arizona's doubling up the Giants right now in the eighth inning by a count of 6-3. And the big news of the day happened in Pittsburgh when Aaron Rodgers was asked, is this going to be your last year?
9: Yes, this is it. Yeah.
3: Confirming that the upcoming season, his 22nd in the NFL, will be his final season for the 42-year-old Rodgers. Guys, back to you.
27: Yeah, just a simple, yep, this is it. No big shenanigans or hoopla.
3: No announcement, but it took a reporter to ask the question where Rodgers then gave you the answer. Otherwise, if that question wasn't asked,
27: we would not know.
3: Yeah, we wouldn't.
27: So, pretty cool. And by the way, DB,
5: thanks, Dan.
27: I know you're a big schedule-watching guy like me. Am I correct in saying, I don't remember the NBA plotting it out so perfectly where, like, for the next week and a half, every other day is like Eastern, Western, Eastern, Western. Has it always been every other day so perfectly timed
3: out? Yes, yes. But what happens is because of the final schedule, like sometimes what would be Memorial Day weekend calendar is a little funky this time around.
27: Yeah.
3: You wouldn't have any games because a series may have ended early or one would be on Friday and then you wouldn't have it. But they do that throughout the process.
27: I don't know why I missed that in like the previous year or so, because I was like, every day it's sweet how it's like you get in the Western mindset. Then today, you know, then you get Spurs, OKC, tomorrow East, the next day West. I love how it goes back and forth. Every day you got a great game. And that lines up that this weekend we could have game sevens would be what? Next weekend? Let me look that up.
3: They do sometimes add extra off days later on in the series. I'm not sure if that's the case with these. I wouldn't doubt it, to be honest with you, but something to look for.
27: Well, thank you, DB. All right, we got more Kavino and Rich. We got Mike's take. Mike, who runs his take. We got Midweek Major and a question about Baywatch women.
5: Ooh.
27: Who is the new Baywatch Pam Anderson? Apparently there's like dissension on the set of the show. So we ask you, and I have a dumb hypothetical we'll get to coming up right here. CNR on FSR.
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8: Well, as we play Back in the New York Groove, fun fact, that's played after every New York Football Giants touchdown and played a lot of times after a Mets victory. So a big New York song there by Kiss member Ace Frehley.
27: So you haven't heard that in a while, I guess, right?
8: It's funny. It's good one. After every Mets victory. All right, hey, it's time for the Tire Rack play of the day. The Knicks went from being blown out to winning in a historic fourth quarter comeback that some people even checked out on.
17: Finds Shamet, far corner, three-pointer for the tie. 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Shamet with the soft touch, and we're tied at 99 with 41 seconds to go.
27: Wow. Again, they were down 93-71 at one point. They won, winning 115-104 in overtime. And it's the biggest, get this, the biggest comeback in Knicks playoff history.
8: Bigly.
27: That call is courtesy.

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7: Rodgers confirmed today that this upcoming season will be his last. The 42-year-old Rodgers is about to enter his 22nd season in the NFL. Says that he contemplated retirement when Mike Tomlin retired. But one of the reasons why he decided to play another year was because Mike McCarthy took the Steelers' head coaching job. In the NBA, Western Conference Finals, Game 2 tonight, Spurs and Thunder, 8:30 Eastern Time. Spurs guard De'Aaron Fox is considered questionable with an ankle injury that forced him to miss Game 1. Spurs, by the way, will face the Pelicans in games in Paris, France, and Manchester, England next January in the NBA's regular season. Caitlin Clark out tonight for the Indiana Fever against Portland because of a back injury. Western Conference Finals on the ice of the Stanley Cup playoffs. Avalanche will be without Cale Makar tonight against the Golden Knights because of an arm issue. Face-off, 8 o'clock Eastern Time. Sabres gave head coach Lindy Ruff an extension. I'm Dan Beyer.
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10: Hey, get ready for a nice Memorial Day weekend. Always remember to salute the troops that gave their lives, but also, hey, have some fun, right? 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
1: You know what? OKC, I guess people thinking they got the juice tonight. Can I give you a quick hypothetical? Maybe we discuss tomorrow a little more, Cove, because we're running out of time.
2: Sure.
1: So my son is in the Easton Hype Memorial Day baseball tournament this weekend, where all Memorial Day weekend, Simi Valley, Danny G out here in California, all these little leagues, all these pony ball teams. It's a mix of pony ball, little league, one big tournament, and my kid's going to be playing Saturday, Sunday, and Monday. Monday, there's a chance he has a 9 a.m. game. Now, we don't know yet because it's based on where you're seated from the previous days.
2: Mm-hmm.
1: And I'm like, well, I'm on for Dan Patrick with Covino from 6 to 9 a.m. Is it fair for me to call the guy running this and being like, hey, I know you don't know me and never heard from me or don't know who I am at all, but I'm filling in for Dan Patrick on Monday. Is there any chance my team could get the later game, or is that way overstepping?
3: I say you do it.
1: Because I feel like if he's a sports fan at all, he'd be like, wait, I'm sorry, wait, you're filling in for who? Dan Patrick. Covino and Rich. Like, I'm wondering, like, is it an a-hole move to try to overstep?
4: No, this is the realm where you should be able to push sports weight.
1: We're talking about guys that run a baseball tournament. If I said, or here's my other option. What if I said, or, you know, I could come out there way early in the morning. If you have hardwired internet, I could do the Dan Patrick show from the Little League field.
3: No, I think you tell him, like, hey, if there's anything you could do, it's a big opportunity.
1: That's not like a douchey overstep, is it? Like, hey, by the way.
3: I don't think so. Okay. It's like the matter of what, an hour difference maybe? I think you go for it, man. I think you go for it. And it's crazy to think that your entire holiday weekend is consumed back-to-back-to-back days like that.
1: Oh, dude, if you think I'm the only one whose kid's in a Memorial Day sporting tournament,
3: I know. It's just crazy to hear.
1: Two games Saturday, one or two on Sunday, and then again on Monday. So
3: by the way, we're talking about six-year-olds.
1: Yeah, and they're six.
3: Yeah, so there you go.
1: Hey, guys, have a great night. Enjoy your NBA playoffs until tomorrow. Arrivederci, baby.
3: See you in the promised land.
1: Goodbye, everybody. We are Fox Sports.
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7: This is the show that has two pros and a cup of Joe.
10: Who is Joe?
7: LeVar Arrington, Brady Quinn, and Jonas Knox.
0: The Atlanta Falcons, they've got Michael Penix Jr., and he's going to be competing with another guy for the starting quarterback job. That other guy is Tua Tagovailoa. Michael Penix Jr. is coming off the ACL surgery, and he spoke about the competition with Tua.
11: You know, I can't look in another lane, you know, but at the same time, you know, we are working together. You know, that's what it's all about, working together and helping each other, you know, finish the race. And obviously, we want to come out on top, you know, as far as this team.
0: So, I don't know what to make of Atlanta this coming year, because I think Tua is probably going to be the guy.
12: I mean, they haven't been able to find a quarterback, which has been part of the issue. And they've gone about it in the traditional ways that you would, right? Via free agency, signing veterans, Kirk Cousins in the past, now Tua Tagovailoa, drafting a first-round quarterback in Michael Penix. I mean, his inability to stay healthy has unfortunately played a rather large role in that. Because I think you'd like to all say that he's not going to be in another quarterback competition. Raheem Morris would be still there. There's more stability.

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2: 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It is the way tire buying should be. And I got to say this, Brian.
3: I'm not buying it. Go ahead.
2: New York, the Knicks in the finals. Like, I love basketball even before I love the Pistons or before I love this, but I just love basketball. The Knicks, it is amazing. They have the best fans in the world. Maybe the most obnoxious fans. Maybe that's what makes them great. I don't know. But that
3: be careful of putting people
2: crazy
3: in the championship. I'm just
2: – I'm saying no. What I mean is how crazy
3: they
2: would
3: go. No, Madison Square Garden, as someone who covered games there for years, I agree with you.
2: It is – and it's so good. I'm not saying the Knicks need to be good every year. That'd be great. But it is a reminder how fun it is when the Knicks
3: are
2: popping.
3: But it's
2: been
3: so long, and that is –
2: they're bloodthirsty.
3: They are. The city's about to explode. You got to remember – a city like that won a champion, the team, since 1973.
2: It's crazy.
3: It's ridiculous.
2: Yeah. Well, Spurs are trying to win. Can they do it again?
3: Was 8 years old back then. We are.
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6: Those guys are sick, man.
7: Go, New York! Go, New York! Go!
8: Please, Lord, I'll never fall and cross you up again.
9: Wow, an unbelievable fourth quarter, or really last half of a fourth quarter by the Knicks. And the Cavaliers just absolutely getting so tight, settling for threes, and winding up falling short against the Knicks in game one. And really, I don't know what you have left if you're the Cavaliers, right? This is an exact 180 of game one of the Eastern Conference Finals last year. The Knicks had the big lead over the Pacers, and what happened? Pacers kept hitting threes. Everybody on the team kept hitting threes, and Halliburton hits that miracle three, back of the rim, up, straight down, does the choke sign. Turns out to not be a three, but they go to overtime. The Pacers win. They win the series. They go to the NBA Finals. This is what I was owed. I was owed this karma flip. I feel like Ron Burgundy. I was owed this entire flip, Miss Corningstone. An entire 180 from last year, where it was the Knicks down huge. I mean, 22 points with under 8 minutes left, and they come back and tie it at the end of regulation and just blow past the Cavaliers in overtime, 115-104. Jalen Brunson had awful first 3.5 quarters, and then he couldn't miss. And all of a sudden, Brunson just couldn't miss, and the Knicks erased this deficit. And it's not like they erased it all the way down, and hey, they hit a big shot that brings them all. No, this was a tie game with about a minute plus left to go. Like, this is where the Knicks erased that deficit in about 6 minutes. You know, a 22-point lead gets erased in about 6 minutes.
5: To get the rest of what Jason Smith and Mike Harmon said, podcast it by searching The Jason Smith Show with Mike Harmon. And as always, you can hear The Jason Smith Show with Mike Harmon weeknights at 10 p.m. Eastern, 7 p.m.